0: starship that could land astronauts on the moon.
1: Fox's Sarah Allegre with that report. Splashdown will occur 10 hours after the launch, which is scheduled for 8:15 a.m. Eastern on Monday. I'm Kathleen Maloney. This is Fox News.
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0: So welcome back. Handle on the Law, Marginal Legal Advice. Al. Hello, Al.
1: Yeah, hi, Bill. I have a quick question about a trust name. When I originally got a trust, and it was put in the name of John Smith and Mary Smith, trustees of the John Smith and Mary Smith Declaration of Trust, with a certain date. A few years later, I amended that trust. And the amendment, and I didn't notice this, the name was slightly changed to this to the Mary Smith and or John Smith and Mary Smith Trustees of the Smith Declaration of Trust instead of the John and Mary Smith Declaration of Trust. I didn't notice that, and for the next few years, I put assets in the It might be the wrong name. The attorney that did this, he said it's not relevant. What do you think?
0: Yeah, I don't think it's particularly relevant. I don't. The only question I have is how big is the trust? That's for starters.
1: Well, it's grown over the years. You know, you got, you know, stock and stuff in there.
0: Okay, that means you're not interested in telling me how big the trust is. By the way, I'm just being nosy, so I'll let you go on that one. Because it is not relevant. I don't think there's much of an issue because the names, basically a trust is written and you want to write the trust that there's no confusion whatsoever. And normally, if there is confusion you're afraid of a contest or a contested trust, is when beneficiaries are changed around, you leave one out, you decide to add one in. And all of a sudden, especially if you leave one out, you've got the person you've left out coming right back and saying, hey, that's not the case. That's wrong. I was left out inadvertently. But in this case, you should be fine. I tend to agree with the lawyer. Yeah.
1: That's not an issue, but I'm concerned, like, we have our house in there.
0: Yeah, I don't think it matters.
1: Recorded.
0: What are they going to say? The trust is no good. You still have the house. No, you're fine. I mean, it's not going to go anyplace. So I agree with that other lawyer. You are absolutely fine. Dennis. Hi, Dennis. Welcome to Handle on the Law.
2: Hi, Bill. Thanks for answering my call.
0: Sure.
2: Here's my situation. I was stopped at a red light. I got rear-ended, tapped by a U-Haul truck. My head snapped at, got the information. I already settled with my insurance company on the car damage. That's settled. Now I'm going through the chiropractor, and I'm represented by a law firm. My concerns is, like, it's a couple of things. Like, I'm on limited income. I'm homeless. And what's the split? And then once they settle.
0: Well, you have a retainer. You signed a retainer agreement, Dennis.
2: Yes, I did.
0: Well, and the percentage is right there on the retainer agreement. Do you know exactly what percentage they're taking?
2: No.
0: Well, I mean, you got to ask. You have to look at the. You have to look at the document.
2: Okay.
0: And there it is. I mean, it tells you. And usually it's about a third, sometimes 40%. Okay. Yeah. And if you're in that lane, then it's about right. But take a look at it. Just look. That's easy.
2: Okay, I will.
0: All right.
2: And my next question is, since I'm on limited income, once the settlement comes, this might be where I need to find a tax man. Because
0: No, there's no taxes. Nope. There's no taxes on that.
2: So it won't affect my Social Security and SSI?
0: Yeah, you still take all of it. Yeah, there's no taxes on that. You still get Social Security. You still get SSI. This is money.
2: It won't affect my benefits.
0: Nope, they're not going to affect your benefits. You're going to be fine. The only thing, if you were on Medi-Cal, and that's the California version of Medicare, but you're on SSI. You're on the feds, so I wouldn't worry about it. You're going to be good. You're fine. All right, there you go.
2: You're the best.
0: Okay, you got it. Yeah, I am the best. When I tell you, you're going to get money, don't worry about taxes. I am the best. You notice how that works? Eric. Hi, Eric.
3: Hi, Bill. My son kind of scratch sideswiped the car in a parking garage, left his name and number, and now the guy's trying to extort him.
4: For
3: basically.
4: What?
3: Well, like, he wants $3,500 and a rental car, so, you know, $4,000 or $5,000.
4: Okay.
3: And it's maybe $5,000 to, or $500 to $1,000.
4: All right, so what's your question?
3: What, I mean, do we go through insurance after all?
4: Yeah, you turn it over to your insurance. Does your son have insurance? Car insurance?
3: Yeah, with me.
4: Yeah. Yeah, what do you mean, through you? But there's an insurance policy there, correct?
3: Yeah.
4: You turn it over to the insurance policy. Turn it over to the insurance company. They'll do it.
3: And they'll fight him?
4: Yeah, oh yeah. No, they'll fight him. Of course, that's part of insurance. When you buy insurance, auto insurance, you're not only buying liability where if you're at fault, they pay the liability. They also have to defend you. And so you just turn over to your insurance company and you go, here, enjoy yourself. And what they'll do is they won't give him jack. And what they'll say to him is, we'll see you in court. Go right ahead. And now it could be that they go to small claims court against you. But I think what happens, and I'm trying to think because I've never had this case and I don't do auto litigation stuff. I don't do much of anything.
3: Right.
4: Is I think the insurance company immediately kicks it up to Superior Court. And now he's in Superior Court asking for $4,000 or $5,000 on a scratch. So just turn it over to your insurance company. They'll handle it and they'll negotiate with him. That's what happens.
0: All right. Let me quickly tell you, and I talk about this all the time, both on my morning show and on this program, and that's about privacy. Man, people call me all the time and go, Bill, my rights have been invaded. Someone has my information, and I want to know what I can do with it, do about it. Not a whole lot. Because you have no privacy. All of your information is available online where you buy, what you buy, your driving record, any lawsuits that you've had. 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And so let me tell you what happens, too. 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
0: And welcome back to Handle on the Law, Marginal Legal Advice. Dolly. Hi, Dolly. Welcome to Handle on the Law.
16: Hi, Bill. My husband and I own a piece of property in a city in Southern California.

0: we go. More handle on the law, marginal legal advice. Steve. Hello, Steve. Hello, Steve. You there? The delay. I love the delay. And it ends up, you're told over and over again, don't listen to the radio, and we have a delay, and you have to wait on the phone. And so I'll go ahead and put Steve on hold. Yes. Oh, Steve's off the air. Okay. David, you have a question.
1: Yeah. It's, my parents are dead.
0: Congratulations. Mine are too.
1: Thanks.
0: Yeah, mine are too. So, you know, we're separated at birth. We're brothers, in spirit. Yes. Okay. So they're dead. Now what?
1: So Whittier property, equestrian property, and, sister's in charge of the trust. It's been over a year and a half. It's pushing 2 years. I mean, how hard can it be?
0: I don't know. I'm not the trustee.
1: Well, you just gut the house, shoot the horses.
0: Okay, let me ask you this.
1: And then,
0: okay, what's in the trust?
1: Sign in the front yard.
0: Okay, all right, let me ask you this. What is in the trust? And how big is the trust?
1: Here's the problem. The little witch conned me into the lawyer sent me a letter. He goes, you got 120 days to get a copy of the trust. Now, we were getting along fine. And then, so she's like, yeah, that's what that is. You don't need it. I'm like, fine, just go handle it. Let's get rid of this thing. And now it's been 2 years.
0: Okay.
1: Pushing 2 years in November.
0: All right. Let me ask you this. How big is the trust and what is in the trust? Property, stocks, businesses that are owned. What is in the trust?
1: Pretty much the horse property. It's an acre.
0: Okay.
1: And okay. You know, guns, whatever.
0: All right. So that's easy. And does the trust call for the property to be sold? Do you know?
1: Yes.
0: Okay. Yeah. 2 years is too long. 2 years is too long. And
1: she's a freaking realtor.
0: Yeah, I know.
1: She's a realtor. How hard can it be?
0: Okay. Doesn't matter. Doesn't matter. I don't care if she's a realtor or not, because you can list it with a broker. That's what you do. So, I would have a lawyer send her a letter saying you are way too delayed on this. You are in violation of the terms of the trust. That's one thing you want to write. And the other thing is, I don't know if she's getting paid as a trustee, because
1: me neither.
0: Okay, well, then you need a copy of that trust, and the lawyer has to produce. So the lawyer says, I want that trust and I want it now.
1: So I had a timeline, you know, when the lawyer sent me. So
0: that doesn't matter. No, it's bull. That's bull. That's crap. 2 years. Oh. And if you don't do it within 2 years, somehow what? You can't see the trust? No, that's crap. You go,
1: here's one more thing.
0: Yeah.
1: Hold up. There's one more thing. Like, I tore a new one, right? Because I was just fed up. And then I go, hey, look, I just want it done. Just give me the name of the lawyer, and I'll just talk to him and get a copy. She goes, no.
0: All right, then you have to get a lawyer to represent you. That's all. And the problem is, yeah, the problem is she's probably going to take the money out of the trust to pay for her lawyer. And so in the end, she'll end up having to pay it, including attorney's fees. And you may also argue that it's a breach of fiduciary trust, because a trustee is a fiduciary.
1: Yes.
0: And so, you know, just let her know that she's playing with fire, and you're going to need a lawyer. You know, I get it. Yeah, but that's what you do. I mean, okay, you're pissed off at your sister. All right, so beat her up, okay? Yeah, hit her over the head. I don't know. Kathy, welcome to Handle on the Law.
2: Hi. I have a simple question. I have a trust lawyer, and he's very good. However, I changed my trust 3 times in the last 14 years. I asked him 3 months ago to change it again. It's a very simple line. And he keeps saying, I'll do it, I'll do it, I'll do it. Well, I'm going out of the country in 2 months, and I want that trust changed. Do you think I should go to another lawyer?
3: Yes, absolutely. You go to another lawyer.
0: Of course you do.
2: Okay.
0: The lawyer isn't doing the job. So you just go, you don't even tell your lawyer. You just go to another lawyer and change the trust. If you have a copy of the trust, which I assume you do.
2: I do, but I have a fiduciary that's attached to the trust. And
0: it
2: everything.
0: Doesn't matter. You can change. You can change. You absolutely can change the trust. And it, you know, you call the fiduciary and say, hey, I'm changing the trust. Nothing stops you from changing your trust. It's your trust.
2: Okay. Yeah. How do I find a good lawyer?
0: Well, that's another one. You ask, how old are you, by the way, Kathy?
2: I'm 77.
0: Oh, that's not bad. You sound a lot older, but most of your friends are probably still alive. I would ask them, you know, just ask around, because most people have trust. You like your lawyer, you don't. That's going to be the hard part, is finding a good trust lawyer. The good news is it's very simple, so you don't need a real sophisticated trust lawyer. And so you could probably even go to a paralegal and change it, where you can do it yourself if it's that simple. Yeah, finding a lawyer sometimes is kind of difficult. If you've been injured in an accident, a car accident, you've been rear-ended or T-boned or a slip and fall, or a dog has bitten you, or you've gone to a big box store and the big box has fallen on your head, and you're not at fault, usually that's the case, and you've been injured, also the case, well, then you're dealing with a claim. And you're going after the homeowner or the driver. The insurance company ends up paying for it, but you're going after the driver or the facility or the building, and you'll get a call from the insurance company on the other side. And they'll start negotiating with you, or trying to negotiate with you. You do not want to talk to them. These guys are experts in minimizing whatever damages you have. 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
0: And welcome back. Got handle on the law, marginal legal advice. Aliana or Aliana? How is that pronounced, Alana? How do I pronounce
15: Elena.
0: It? Elena. Okay, the spelling is weird. Elena, got it. And it's with an A-L-A-I. That's why I was a little confused. All right, what can I do for you, Elena?
15: So two people got together later in life. The female partner brought in more money into a relationship than the male partner. Female has one daughter, and the male partner has three children together. So she passes away, and he passes away 4 months later. So now his three children, and one of the three children is an executor of the trust. They want to have everything separated four equal ways. But well, my belief is that
0: first of all, you talk about an executor, it's a trustee. So everything

0: So, okay, wow. Okay, so you have no problem. You have no problem chewing meat, do you?
1: Oh, I just can't eat nothing.
0: Oh, okay. Got it.
1: So vegetables.
0: Okay, what's your question?
1: For 7 months.
0: Is it still that bad? Anita, you have to answer my questions. Is it still that bad? Can you still not eat?
1: Oh, yeah.
0: Okay, good.
1: Yeah,
0: all right. Well,
1: yeah.
0: It's good case-wise. Okay. So what's your question?
1: She's seen me too. Well, it's the same company. It's
0: okay, I don't care about the name. I don't care about the name of the company. So you want to know if you have any kind of a case.
1: She sent me to another, the same.
0: Yeah, he sent you to another dentist. This is a lot of fun I'm having. Okay, what did he?
1: No,
0: so what
1: it's
0: did
1: the
0: he,
1: same. It's the same. It's the same dentist.
0: Okay, got it. So he filed all your teeth, that's kind of interesting. That's wild.
1: The same company.
0: You want to know what to do about it, I'm assuming. God. All right.
1: Yes.
0: Okay, good. All right,
1: there.
0: Good.
1: First,
0: let's start with you're 90 years old, frankly, Juanita, I don't know if you actually need teeth at 90, because you can always have someone chew your food for you. You know, there are caregivers out there that help elderly people, so they can chew your food. So assuming you don't want to do that, assuming you don't want to go there, you might have a dental malpractice case. You could. The fact that you're 90 years old is, it used to be critical. Now, not so much anymore, because now they do surgeries on 90 years old. They do knee replacement on people that are 90 that they never did. So I want you to go to my website. 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You'll just talk to one of the lawyers because they do med mal, and you'll get a good idea of whether you have your case or not. I don't know if that is a good case. That's not an easy one for me to ascertain because I don't do med mal, but they do, and you'll get the answer.
1: Oh,
0: all right. 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Okay, let me give you another piece of advice, and that is dealing with your privacy that doesn't exist. If you think you have any privacy out there, you don't. I can find out in seconds where you work, where you live, where you have lived, who is in your family, what you buy, when you buy it, how much you spend. I mean, all of that is available out there. 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
11: We love commercials. Are you inundated with commercials in which Democrats are complaining about high gasoline and diesel prices, high fuel prices? It's somewhat rich that the party that wants high gasoline prices is complaining about it. It's a policy goal of Democrats to have high prices, causing individuals to drive less, which is an environmental practice or goal. They want what's happening right now because they believe in the Green New Deal. In fact, in his first day in office, you might recall, I wish CNN had a memory. President Joe Biden and his gang of environmental wackos revoked the permit for the planned Keystone XL pipeline that would transport about a million barrels of oil a day into the United States. They opposed that. They then ordered a pause on oil and gas leasing offshore and on federal lands and outright canceled present leases so there'd be less energy for you to use. They also concocted many schemes to onerous regulations to strangle the energy industry and pivot the federal government away from supporting fossil fuels because of their ideological demands, the Green New Deal. In fact, Democrats in Congress introduced legislation that would confiscate $1 trillion from energy companies over 10 years for illegal production of energy, thereby driving up the cost for you. They don't want you to drive a car. They want you to get on mass transit. So it is somewhat hypocritical, somewhat rich, that the leftists who favor high fuel cost in principle doesn't prevent them during an election

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10: From my home state of Kentucky is the junior senator, soon to be the senior senator, I think, from Kentucky, about many issues happening in Washington with China, with the penny plan, with college sports, with gas and diesel prices, their war in Iran, Xi Jinping, the great visit, etc. And Senator Rand Paul, once again, welcome to the Bill Cunningham Show. And Senator, first of all, I love the penny plan. I love what you're trying to do. I think the odds of it happening are non-existent because Republicans spend money like Democrats and Democrats spend like Republicans. Whether Trump's in the White House or Obama, it's the same thing. But describe to the American people, what is the penny plan? And do you really think it's realistic it's going to be voted on?
11: Well, I think we need to do it. Whether or not we have the votes is another question. You know, everybody's talking about affordability, but affordability is really just inflation. So over the Biden 4 years, we had 20% inflation. And over the two Trump years, we've had about 3.5% a year. But it doesn't go away. The fact that it was 10% 1 year and goes to 3%, it's still getting worse. It's just getting worse at a slower pace. So over the last 5 years, most people have lost 25% of the purchasing power of their paycheck. So if your wages went up 25%, you're still doing okay. But if your wages have stayed the same, if you made $50,000 a year 5 years ago and you still make $50,000 a year, you're really making $45,000 a year or less. Everybody's being squeezed, and that's the inflation problem. That comes from the debt. So when the Federal Reserve buys our debt, they do it by creating new currency. The new currency enters into circulation. That causes inflation. Now, if you watch the mainstream media, which I don't recommend, if you watch CNN, which is a waste of time, don't do it. But if you watch them, they act perplexed. They're like, oh, if we only knew what caused affordability problem, if we only knew. They don't even call it inflation because they're refusing to acknowledge it came from deficit spending. But the penny plan would fix this. The penny plan is a across-the-board cut. And the reason I chose to do across-the-board, at least as a beginning design, is that way we're not just cutting off Democrat programs, we're not just cutting off Republican programs, everybody takes a haircut. And even when someone comes in my office and they say, well, this research, my grandmother has Alzheimer's, can't we do more Alzheimer's research? Now, I will look at it and I'll say,

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12: Hi, Billy Cunningham, the Great American. It's great to hear again from Colonel Martin. And I think if you take Colonel Martin and Sean Hannity and Mark Levin and the Great American all together and Jack Keane, the general, there is no way on God's green earth that the Revolutionary Guard is ever going to become a participatory democracy. It simply is not true. It cannot happen. Therefore, let's press the advantage we have right now and bring Pax Americana to the Middle East. Let's continue with more. Coming up next is Sherry Few of the USPIE. Bill Cunningham, the Great American, with you and all great Americans every Sunday night.

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1: At Sherman's, we're picky about furniture. 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
1: Ah, shopping, I see.
2: Yeah, and these things go anywhere from like $500 to $5,000. What gives?
1: Well, no matter what you choose, we chose it first.
2: So?
1: So we only sell what we would put in our own homes.
2: Even the $500 one?
1: Yep. We've been doing this a long time, you know.
2: Yeah. 50 years or so.
1: Later, Larry.
3: Let's hear it from the homeowner who used Woodfront Kitchens in their recent renovation.
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4: Our home was built in 1978, so the functionality has obviously changed over the years. 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
5: When the remodel started, they were here right at 8 o'clock, which was a promise to us.
4: It was nice being able to walk down every day after the guys were done working and see what they had been working on all day. 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
5: It just makes me feel good when we walk in. We see it every day. We feel like it was definitely worth it.
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15: It's with the U.S. parents involved in education. And now that school has been underway for about a month or so, disasters, we think, are everywhere. It can't be as bad as we think it is. Maybe it is. There's a list of the worst school districts in America. And unfortunately, there's three districts in Ohio that's on the list, along with Detroit leading the way, which is awful. In fact, I've seen videos on YouTube online of black female teachers talk about third graders are uncontrollable in class. By that, I mean that they are incapable of learning. Many third graders, how old would that be, 8 or 9 years old, or flipping the bird at fellow students, acting up, and that's in the third grade. And there's many videos out of Dallas public schools in which an African-American male teacher is in tears crying with the fact that senior boys in the first couple weeks of school starting about a month ago are illiterate and they cannot read a sentence. They don't understand phonics or words. It doesn't work. And he's crying thinking about we're going to graduate these kids in May and they can't function. They can't read a newspaper. They can't read. They know TikTok. This is the TikTok generation, which is visual. But as far as understanding words and language, it's impossible. And now we got New York City schools are going to get rid of the advanced classes for kids that were, shall we say, particularly bright. They had special classes, advanced classes for those kids. And Mom Donnie is saying that's not fair to the other kids, not to have the value of having an intact student sitting next to you. So they're going to get rid of advanced classes. So there's crises everywhere. Layered on top of that is big tech and leftist teachers unions join forces to, quote, protect students. What can go wrong with that? Sherry Few with U.S. Parents Involved in Education. Explain what is the plan of Microsoft and others hooking up with the AFT in order to, quote, protect students. Give me a full report.
16: Okay, so first of all, protecting students, that's just,
15: sounds good.
16: Just an irony.
15: That's good. We want to protect students. That's good.
16: Well, we want to protect students, but we have to understand that the government schools are harming children day after day. So for them to come up with this philosophy that they are going to protect students by joining with big tech, we know is just a farce. And, of course, the American Federation of Teachers is led by the self-proclaimed lesbian Marxist, Randy Weingarten. And we know that she has pushed some very insidious left-leaning ideologies on students across the country. And that's part of the problem with the statistics you just quoted of children not being able to read and do math. And, you know, you mentioned one particular student. Well, I heard a story in California where a student is actually suing the system. They're suing the state and the Department of Education.

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1: You're out golfing, you hear all your buddies talking about their investments. 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Well, not at Lear Capital. John Ohanessian is the CEO at Lear Capital, and he's joining us. And I get this question all the time. Physical gold, why is that so important?
2: So it's important because if you believe that one day currency, the dollar in the case of the U.S., is going to be worth less for all sorts of different reasons, you've got another form of currency. Gold's been, throughout the history of the world, been around as currency, and now silver is too. 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
9: Thank you for listening tonight. Trying to give you a wide range of viewpoints from experts about what's happening in the country. I would note that right now there appears to be a major investigation happening of efforts by Islamic extremists to blow up a U.S. Air Force facility in England. That's going on as I speak. I also would note that the president has had a tremendous week, shall we say. The media doesn't talk about it, of course not. But Finland and Sweden, according to Fox News this morning, has scrambled fighter jets together against the Russian intrusion into their territory. These are difficult. These are very hard times, and we need strong leadership. With the Democratic Party, I began by giving you a report out of the New York Post that the Democratic Party would like the U.S. military to stage a bloodless or a bloody coup to take out Donald Trump. This was a column written by Jordan Sekulow. It appears that 59% of Democrats say they would feel positive if they learned that a military coup had removed Donald Trump and seized control of the American government. Another large chunk, 55%, say they wish the president would die in his sleep or, be taken out of office. And 87% of Democrats say they want Trump removed under the 25th Amendment and or by other means necessary taken out of office. About 30% of Democrats would not mind if Donald Trump was assassinated. That's the environment we're in with the Democratic Party. And that's the group you want to put in charge in about 6 weeks of the House or the Senate. I pray to God that's not the case. Abortion on demand is one thing. Islamic terror is another thing. But to have a major Democratic Party, more than half say they wouldn't mind if the military took over Washington and a Democratic, all of a sudden the military's in charge of Washington, D.C. That's where we are. In their mind, whatever Trump says is dismissed immediately, no matter what is any expression is simply dismissed. And you cannot allow the enemy to enter the gates and work inside. And right now it's happening with Dr. Abdul. It's happening with Mamdani, happening with Sherrod Brown, and happening with Telefrico in Texas. And that's the crew that want to govern for decades to come with no prisons, no jails, no police, no southern border, no capitalism. Everything is free, and all of a sudden America is destroyed. They do not wish us well. The enemy cannot exist within the gates. So over the next several weeks, many of us are going to try to rally the troops once again to save America from itself. Thanks for listening. Especially I want to thank Senator Rand Paul for coming on with his perspective. Bill Cunningham, the great American, with you and all great Americans, every Sunday.
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19: A lockdown lifted. I'm Deborah Valentine, Fox News. Towson University in Maryland issued a shelter-in-place order Sunday evening after a nearby shooting injured one man. Baltimore County Police spokesperson Detective Trey Corbin says the injured person has been taken to a hospital.
20: Notified that an individual and located this individual in the area of Campus Drive. It is an 18-year-old male who sustained a non-life-threatening gunshot wound.
19: Police say the injured person and the shooting are not related to the university. He confirmed people are in custody without providing further details. Five men arrested near the UK airbase RAF Fairford on Sunday. Fox's Rich Edson reports.
21: An investigation is underway in the United Kingdom after five men were arrested on suspicion of terror and explosive offenses. Police responded after a tip-off that three suspicious vehicles were traveling toward a British Air Force base. It's been used by U.S. military bombers in the war with Iran. Nearby homes were evacuated while the bomb squad searched the vans. President Trump says the suspects were under surveillance and claims they were looking to do, quote, big damage.
19: Prime Minister Andy Burnham on X called the incident deeply concerning. Microsoft co-founder and philanthropist Bill Gates has called on the U.S. to be a leader in regulating the growth of artificial intelligence. He warns that AI is advancing at a pace that's hard to keep up with. Gates tells NBC's Meet the Press that the scale of what's coming is historic.
22: This is truly an evolutionary event. You know, we have created an intelligent species that in many respects is already smarter than we are, and over the next several years at kind of exponentially improving level will be insanely smarter than we are.
19: The Microsoft co-founder has been a prominent voice in technology. 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
19: A nor'easter continues to weaken as it crawls up the East Coast into New England. Fox Weather's Bob Van Dillen has the latest.
27: The wind is actually coming down a little bit right now, which is good news, but now we're transitioning to some very heavy rain. We have a steady belt of rain. It starts out there in the Atlantic, and it's plowing into the Jersey Shore. Winds are still onshore. The Manasquan Inlet, high tide moving in. It's the onshore push with the wind. It's going to get the coastal flood advisories, warnings for another two high tide rounds. Also, another 1 to 3 inches of rain. Ultimately, it's going to be in the way out of here. It feels like 55, and it's just steady drenching rain at this point.
19: One man was killed by a falling tree in Brooklyn, New York City. Around 3,000 outages in New Jersey and 13,000 in New York State are reported. Hurricane Nolo is moving away from the Hawaiian Islands amid a lingering threat of heavy rain and flash flooding. SpaceX plans a Starship launch on Monday morning.
28: Starship's expected to complete 6 laps around the Earth while deploying 26 next-generation Starlink satellites into low orbit along the way. So then, after nearly 10 hours in space, Starship will try and guide itself safely back home and roughly 2,500-degree heat before attempting a controlled splashdown. Now, the big test here, though, can Starship deliver its payload and survive this trip back all intact, especially as both the U.S. and China just push deeper into space? So what SpaceX learns also from these test flights could also help pave the way for what comes next year. NASA has this multi-billion dollar contract with SpaceX to develop a version of Starship that could land astronauts on the moon.
19: That's Fox's Sarah Allegre reporting on Monday's planned Starship launch. Splashdown is expected to occur 10 hours after launch, which is scheduled for 8:15 a.m. Eastern Time on Monday. I'm Deborah Valentine. This is Fox News.
0: At Sherman's, we're picky about furniture. Hi, Larry.
1: So you're picky, but you have hundreds of sofas on your website?
0: Ah, shopping, I see.
1: Yeah, and these things go anywhere from like $500 to $5,000. What gives?
0: Well, no matter what you choose, we chose it first.
1: So?
0: So we only sell what we would put in our own homes.
1: Even the $500 one?
0: Yep. We've been doing this a long time, you know.
1: Yeah. 50 years or so.
0: Later, Larry.
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8: The nor'easter is on the move. I'm Deborah Valentine, Fox News. A nor'easter is pummeling the Mid-Atlantic and New England regions with severe weather conditions. Fox's Christina Coleman has the latest.
9: The monstrous nor'easter that's been hammering much of the East Coast this weekend is finally beginning to weaken, but major damage has already been done. The powerful storm delivering significant flooding, strong winds, heavy rain, and massive waves across the coast. At least one person has been killed. Four others are hurt. Some of the hardest hit places were in New Jersey and Massachusetts. Water levels in Atlantic City, New Jersey, surged to their highest point since Superstorm Sandy on Saturday, prompting evacuations and rescues. Boston and New York also saw flooding and damaging winds, the storm knocking out power to tens of thousands of people. Thousands of flights have also been canceled or delayed. Rain showers are expected to continue through Monday morning before things finally calm down.
8: Tens of thousands are still without power across the northeastern U.S., according to PowerOutage.us. One man was killed by a falling tree in Brooklyn, New York. Hurricane Nolo is moving away from the Hawaiian Islands amid a lingering threat of heavy rain and flash flooding. A shelter-in-place order is lifted for Towson University in Maryland. It followed a nearby shooting which injured one man. Baltimore County Police spokesperson Detective Trey Corbin says the injured person has been taken to a hospital.
10: This individual is not in any way related to Towson University, and we do not believe that this shooting is related to anything in reference to Towson University.
8: The detective confirmed people are now in custody without providing any further details. No actual arrests have been announced. The incident remains under investigation. The shelter in order place was put in place on Sunday. 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
11: 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Just click listen, then swipe right and hear the latest news updates on your time. 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
8: Five men were arrested Sunday near RAF Fairford, a UK military base also used by American forces. Fox's Stephanie Bennett has details from London.
15: British counterterrorism police are now leading this investigation alongside local and also military assets in the area. Gloucestershire police say they received a call for three suspicious vehicles traveling towards the base. Armed officers responded before they reached it and arrested five men on suspicion of committing offenses under the Explosives Act. 85 homes were evacuated while the Army's bomb disposal team examined those vehicles with a robot at times. At last check, all 85 homes, people still cannot return back.
8: President Trump praised the arrests, claiming the suspects intended to cause big damage to that base. An Iranian proposal to open the Strait of Hormuz is rejected by President Trump, claiming Iran is asking for too much. Here's Fox's Gurnell Scott.
16: The U.S. ambassador to the U.N., Mike Waltz, said the president couldn't agree to what went with a temporary ceasefire.
17: A request to have access to billions in frozen funds came a request for the lifting of sanctions.
16: Iran's foreign minister, Abbas Araghchi, reiterated a claim that there is no other motive for their desire to negotiate.
18: We don't care about, U.S. Midterm elections. We don't care about any other things. We care about our national interests.
16: Both were on NBC's Meet the Press. Ambassador Waltz says options to negotiate will stay on the table only if it leads to Iran abandoning its nuclear program. Gurnall Scott, Fox News.
8: Taylor Swift broke records at the 2026 MTV Video Music Awards. She received the inaugural Artist Director honors, becoming the most awarded artist in VMA history. She also took home Video of the Year. I'm Deborah Valentine. This is Fox News.
19: 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You booked a flight out of Chicago Airport that leaves in 4 hours. 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

0: Let's hear it from the homeowner who used Woodfront Kitchens in their recent renovation.
1: Some things we didn't like about our kitchen was...
2: It was definitely dark. 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
2: When the remodel started, they were here right at 8 o'clock, which was promised to us.
1: 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The quality of work they've done, the cabinetry transformation has just been really nice, and most people wouldn't be able to tell from looking at it, but there is new cabinets as well as older ones, and you definitely cannot tell the difference.
2: It just makes me feel good when we walk in, we see it every day. 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
11: The nor'easter is on the move. I'm Deborah Valentine, Fox News. A nor'easter is pummeling the Mid-Atlantic and New England regions with severe weather conditions. Fox's Christina Coleman has the latest.
12: The monstrous nor'easter that's been hammering much of the East Coast this weekend is finally beginning to weaken, but major damage has already been done. The powerful storm delivering significant flooding, strong winds, heavy rain, and massive waves across the coast. At least one person has been killed. Four others are hurt. Some of the hardest hit places were in New Jersey and Massachusetts. Water levels in Atlantic City, New Jersey, surged to their highest point since Superstorm Sandy on Saturday, prompting evacuations and rescues. Boston and New York also saw flooding and damaging winds, the storm knocking out power to tens of thousands of people. Thousands of flights have also been canceled or delayed. Rain showers are expected to continue through Monday morning before things finally calm down.
11: Tens of thousands are still without power across the northeastern U.S., according to PowerOutage.us. One man was killed by a falling tree in Brooklyn, New York. Hurricane Nolo is moving away from the Hawaiian Islands amid a lingering threat of heavy rain and flash flooding. A shelter-in-place order is lifted for Towson University in Maryland. It followed a nearby shooting which injured one man. Baltimore County Police spokesperson Detective Trey Corbin says the injured person has been taken to a hospital.
13: This individual is not in any way related to Towson University, and we do not believe that this shooting is related to anything in reference to Towson University.
11: The detective confirmed people are now in custody without providing any further details. No actual arrests have been announced. The incident remains under investigation. The shelter in order place was put in place on Sunday. 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
11: Five men were arrested Sunday near RAF Fairford, a UK military base also used by American forces. Fox's Stephanie Bennett has details from London.
9: British counterterrorism police are now leading this investigation alongside local and also military assets in the area. Gloucestershire police say they received a call for three suspicious vehicles traveling towards the base. Armed officers responded before they reached it and arrested five men on suspicion of committing offenses under the Explosives Act. 85 homes were evacuated while the Army's bomb disposal team examined those vehicles with a robot at times. At last check, all 85 homes, people still cannot return back.
11: President Trump praised the arrests, claiming the suspects intended to cause big damage to that base. An Iranian proposal to open the Strait of Hormuz is rejected by President Trump, claiming Iran is asking for too much. Here's Fox's Gurnell Scott.
16: The U.S. ambassador to the U.N., Mike Waltz, said the president couldn't agree to what went with a temporary ceasefire.
18: A request to have access to billions in frozen funds came a request for the lifting of sanctions.
16: Iran's foreign minister, Abbas Araghchi, reiterated a claim that there is no other motive for their desire to negotiate.
19: We don't care about, U.S. Midterm elections. We don't care about any other things. We care about our national interests.
16: Both were on NBC's Meet the Press. Ambassador Waltz says options to negotiate will stay on the table only if it leads to Iran abandoning its nuclear program. Gurnall Scott, Fox News.
11: Taylor Swift broke records at the 2026 MTV Video Music Awards. She received the inaugural Artist Director honors, becoming the most awarded artist in VMA history. She also took home Video of the Year. I'm Deborah Valentine. This is Fox News.
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11: The Nor'easter's not done. I'm Deborah Valentine, Fox News. A nor'easter is still affecting the Mid-Atlantic and New England regions with severe weather conditions. Fox's Christina Coleman has the latest.
12: The monstrous nor'easter that's been hammering much of the East Coast this weekend is finally beginning to weaken, but major damage has already been done. The powerful storm delivering significant flooding, strong winds, heavy rain, and massive waves across the coast. At least one person has been killed. Four others are hurt. Some of the hardest hit places were in New Jersey and Massachusetts. Water levels in Atlantic City, New Jersey surged to their highest point since Superstorm Sandy on Saturday, prompting evacuations and rescues. Boston and New York also saw flooding and damaging winds, the storm knocking out power to tens of thousands of people. Thousands of flights have also been canceled or delayed. Rain showers are expected to continue through Monday morning before things finally calm down.
11: Tens of thousands of people are still without power across the northeastern U.S., according to PowerOutage.us. A 56-year-old man was killed by a falling tree in Brooklyn, New York. Hurricane Nolo is moving away from the Hawaiian Islands amid a lingering threat of heavy rain and flash flooding. A shelter-in-place order is lifted for Towson University in Maryland. It followed a nearby shooting which injured one man on Sunday. Baltimore County Police spokesperson Detective Trey Corbin says the injured person has been taken to a hospital.
13: Notified that an individual and located this individual in the area of Campus Drive. It is an 18-year-old male who sustained a non-life-threatening gunshot wound.
11: The detective confirmed people are in custody without providing further details. No arrests have been announced. An investigation is ongoing. 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
11: 5 men were arrested on Sunday near Aria Fairford, a UK military base also used by American forces. Fox's Stephanie Bennett has the details from London.
21: British counterterrorism police are now leading this investigation alongside local and also military assets in the area. Gloucestershire police say they received a call for 3 suspicious vehicles traveling towards the base. Armed officers responded before they reached it and arrested 5 men on suspicion of committing offences under the Explosives Act. 85 homes were evacuated while the Army's bomb disposal team examined those vehicles with a robot at times. At last check, all 85 homes, people still cannot return back.
11: President Trump praised the arrests, claiming the suspects intended to cause big damage to that base. President Trump and Vice President J.D. Vance are touting the White House achievements at the U.S. southern border as they urge voters to vote for Republicans in the midterm elections this November. On Fox's Sunday Night in America with Trey Gowdy, Department of Homeland Security Mark Wayne Mullen praises the Trump administration's approach to immigration.
22: Underneath President Trump's leadership, we do have the most secure border in history. Not a single person has been released in this country in 16 months because of President Trump's direction.
11: Democrats are strongly critical of the Trump administration's immigration policies, characterizing them as cruel and chaotic. A recent Fox News poll found 53% of registered voters say the administration's enforcement of immigration laws has gone too far, and 43% approve of President Trump's handling of immigration. Taylor Swift broke records at the 2026 MTV Video Music Awards. She received the inaugural Artist Director's Honors, becoming the most awarded artist in VMA history. I'm Deborah Valentine. This is Fox News.
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7: The nor'easter is not done. I'm Deborah Valentine, Fox News. A nor'easter is still affecting the Mid-Atlantic and New England regions with severe weather conditions. Fox's Christina Coleman has the latest.
8: The monstrous nor'easter that's been hammering much of the East Coast this weekend is finally beginning to weaken, but major damage has already been done. The powerful storm delivering significant flooding, strong winds, heavy rain, and massive waves across the coast. At least one person has been killed. Four others are hurt. Some of the hardest hit places were in New Jersey and Massachusetts. Water levels in Atlantic City, New Jersey surged to their highest point since Superstorm Sandy on Saturday, prompting evacuations and rescues. Boston and New York also saw flooding and damaging winds, the storm knocking out power to tens of thousands of people. Thousands of flights have also been canceled or delayed. Rain showers are expected to continue through Monday morning before things finally calm down.
7: Tens of thousands of people are still without power across the northeastern U.S., according to PowerOutage.us. A 56-year-old man was killed by a falling tree in Brooklyn, New York. Hurricane Nolo is moving away from the Hawaiian Islands amid a lingering threat of heavy rain and flash flooding. A shelter-in-place order is lifted for Towson University in Maryland. It followed a nearby shooting which injured one man on Sunday. Baltimore County Police spokesperson Detective Trey Corbin says the injured person has been taken to a hospital.
9: Notified that an individual and located this individual in the area of Campus Drive. It is an 18-year-old male who sustained a non-life-threatening gunshot wound.
7: The detective confirmed people are in custody without providing further details. No arrests have been announced. An investigation is ongoing. 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
10: 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Just click listen, then swipe right and hear the latest news updates on your time. 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
7: Five men were arrested on Sunday near RAF Fairford, a UK military base also used by American forces. Fox's Stephanie Bennett has the details from London.
4: British counterterrorism police are now leading this investigation alongside local and also military assets in the area. Gloucestershire police say they received a call for three suspicious vehicles traveling towards the base. Armed officers responded before they reached it and arrested five men on suspicion of committing offenses under the Explosives Act. 85 homes were evacuated while the Army's bomb disposal team examined those vehicles with a robot at times. At last check, all 85 homes, people still cannot return back.
7: President Trump praised the arrests, claiming the suspects intended to cause big damage to that base. President Trump and Vice President J.D. Vance are touting the White House achievements at the U.S. southern border as they urge voters to vote for Republicans in the midterm elections this November. On Fox's Sunday Night in America with Trey Gowdy, Department of Homeland Security Mark Wayne Mullen praises the Trump administration's approach to immigration.
14: Underneath President Trump's leadership, we do have the most secure border in history. Not a single person has been released in this country in 16 months because of President Trump's direction.
7: Democrats are strongly critical of the Trump administration's immigration policies, characterizing them as cruel and chaotic. A recent Fox News poll found 53% of registered voters say the administration's enforcement of immigration laws has gone too far, and 43% approve of President Trump's handling of immigration. Taylor Swift broke records at the 2026 MTV Video Music Awards. She received the inaugural Artist Director's Honors, becoming the most awarded artist in VMA history. I'm Deborah Valentine. This is Fox News.
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6: 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Function-wise, we knew we wanted to keep the same layout, but definitely changes.
5: Our home was built in 1978, so the functionality has obviously changed over the years. Being able to add an island and just maximizing the space was definitely a key component.
6: When the remodel started, they were here right at 8 o'clock, which was promised to us.
5: It was nice being able to walk down every day after the guys were done working and see what they had been working on all day. Quality of work they've done. 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
6: It just makes me feel good when we walk in. We see it every day. We feel like it was definitely worth it.
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10: Thanks for spending time with us. Welcome into Monday, September 28th. Gordon Deal with Nicole Murray. Some of our top stories and headlines. Trump expects talks with Iran to resume this week. British authorities may have thwarted a terrorist plot targeting an airbase in England used by the U.S. More flooding could be in store at high tide later today in New York and New Jersey after a weekend of severe weather. Hurricane Polo takes aim at Mexico's Baja California Peninsula. Broncos over the Rams in Sunday Night Football. Eagles and Bears in the Monday night game from Chicago. And what the weekend nor'easter apparently unearthed off an island in Massachusetts. That story in about 20 minutes. The AI build-out is on track to become the biggest economic bet in U.S. history, dwarfing the investments made to fund other huge U.S. infrastructure projects such as the railroads and the internet. Here's Conrad Putzier, economics reporter for the Wall Street Journal. Conrad, explain.
11: The amount of money that's being spent on data centers is massive, and it's becoming a huge part of the American economy. So there is a new projection from an economist at Columbia Business School called Stein van Nieuwenberg, who basically counted all the data centers that are in construction or in planning, and estimates that they will cost a total of $10 trillion by 2032, which is about 3.6% of GDP per year on average. And to put that into perspective, that's a bigger share of the economy than the dot-com internet build-out in the 1990s and 2000s. It's bigger than the highways. It's bigger than the electrical grid in the early 20th century. It's even bigger than the build-out of the railroads in the late 19th century. So basically, this massive AI build-out that we're embarking on is likely going to be unprecedented in American history.
10: Jeez. All right, so that said, in the headline, you reference it as a bet, an economic bet. Does that mean this is potentially built on like a house of cards?
11: Of course, yeah. Because, I mean, this whole build-out is based on the premise that AI is going to be incredibly profitable and make the economy way more productive than it already is, right? And if this vast promise of AI as a transformative tool somehow fails to materialize or not materialize as quickly as we think it will, this could cause real issues, right? I mean, all this money that's being poured into this, if the profit doesn't materialize, you could easily see this reverberating through the financial system. Mm. And the other thing we should keep in mind, right, is these are all projections. Obviously, no one knows exactly how much money is going to get spent on data centers going forward, but based on the best estimates that we have, it's just this tremendous amount of money.
10: Yeah. How about parts of the economy it's touched? You referenced like electricity, manufacturing.
11: Yeah, it is already really touching every corner of the American economy, right? Let's start with jobs. So there's all this fear about AI killing jobs, which may well happen, but so far AI has mostly created jobs. There's a ton of work in and around data center construction, and trades like plumbers and electricians are making a ton of money. There are jobs created at tech companies, whether it's as a data annotator or an AI engineer, often very well-paying jobs in the AI ecosystem. So it's been a boon. It's been a boost to the job market. At the same time, it's also likely pushed up inflation, at least a little bit, because this massive demand for semiconductors and chips, for example, is making iPhones more expensive. It's pushing up wages in construction, which in turn makes it harder to build housing and other types of real estate. So there is that impact on inflation. And then finally, there is the impact on interest rates. So because these data centers cost so much money, tech companies have to borrow to build them. And that demand for borrowing basically pushes up interest rates. And that impacts everyone, right? Because treasury yields are up, likely in part because of all this AI data center building. That means mortgage rates are up, which means it's less affordable to buy a house. So even if you think you're not impacted by data center construction, it likely is impacting you in an indirect way.
10: Yeah. We're speaking with Conrad Putzier, economics reporter at the Wall Street Journal. The story is called The AI Build-Out is Becoming the Biggest Economic Bet in U.S. History. Explain the stock market wealth it's created, too.
11: This might even be the biggest and most tangible impact of the AI boom. It's just that so many people have so much more money on their balance sheet because of the incredible increase in stock prices, right? If you look at NVIDIA shares or even shares of companies like Microsoft or Google, they've really surged in the last couple of years. And as the stock market's risen, people have become wealthier, right? Anyone who has a 401k or just invests directly in stocks feels wealthier. And generally, when people have more money in their stock portfolios, they tend to spend more. And that has boosted the economy. The American economy really depends on consumer spending. That is the main driving force. And consumer spending lately has been driven in part by these rising stock prices. Now, of course, that's also a big vulnerability, right? If so much of the economy now depends on stock prices going up and up and up, if they stop going up or even crash, that could reverse this effect.
10: Thanks, Conrad. Conrad Putzier, economics reporter for The Wall Street Journal. 20 minutes now in front of the hour. On This Morning, America's First News. Coming up next, crashing into things in Maine and Texas.
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6: They were looking to do big damage. I'm Dave Anthony, Fox News. That's what President Trump says about the thwarted terror plot in Britain.
7: The arrest in the UK was fantastic. Working with Britain, it was an amazing job.
6: That was his reaction while at the President's Cup golf tournament in Medina, in Illinois, where he watched the U.S. beat an international team. As for the plot,
8: five men are suspected of explosive and terrorism offenses after a major incident in southwest England. Police were alerted by a farmer who saw three suspicious vans near RAF Fairford, a UK-owned airbase operated by the United States, home to bombers used to strike Iran. The farmer told British media she saw a large group of hooded and masked men, and within minutes of calling it in, the nearby village was full of armed police.
6: Fox's Jonathan Savage in London. Iran says it is ready for either a resumption of war or more talks. After President Trump rejected Iran's latest ceasefire offer that included a demand the U.S. naval blockade end and lift sanctions as well, Iran's foreign minister Abbas Araghchi tells NBC's Meet the Press.
9: They had tested us in both cases. They tested us in their aggression twice, and they are welcome if they want to test us once again. They have tested us also in diplomacy. In 2015, we had a deal.
6: Referencing an Obama-era nuclear agreement President Trump ended in his first term. The president's also been pushing back on calls for more regulations on artificial intelligence.
10: Late Sunday, the president said he was dining with Dario Modi, the CEO of Anthropic, the makers of the AI chatbot Claude. The CEO surprised some here in Washington earlier this month when he called for a slowdown in AI growth. Anthropic, which has faced headwinds in getting government contracts, has warned AI could become too powerful too quickly. But the president says he's worried regulating it now will give China the upper hand.
6: That's Fox's Mark Meredith. 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
11: WMBD Radio Local News. I'm Stace Keen. A mother and her baby are dead following a shocking incident of domestic violence that took place on Friday. According to the Peoria County Coroner's Office, 20-year-old Heaven J. Wood and her 2-year-old son, K.J. Duncan Wood, were killed on Friday morning in what officials are calling an act of domestic violence. Officials say Wood suffered several gunshot wounds and is believed to have died instantly. The toddler was found inside a burning vehicle. He passed away from severe smoke inhalation. Police arrested 24-year-old Jeremiah Duncan several hours later. Two Catholic churches will soon unite as the Blessed Fulton Sheen Parish. 25 News reports the St. Mary Parish in El Paso, where Sheen was baptized, and the St. John Parish in Benson will officially be established on Sheen's feast day, which is December 9th. Bishop Louis Tilka says the church buildings will retain their names while continuing to carry the history, traditions, and memories of the generations of Catholics who have worshipped there. Together, the two communities will become one parish under the patronage of Blessed Fulton Sheen. And folks driving across the Murray Baker Bridge can expect some changes today. Department of Transportation workers will be performing routine bridge maintenance, causing traffic to be reduced down to one lane each way. The lane closures are expected to continue until about 3:30 this afternoon. More news in 30 minutes or as it breaks, and always at WMBDRadio.com.
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13: The 25 News First Alert Forecast. We're looking for some overcast skies here today through the evening as we move forward. And it's going to be a bit cool out there here tonight with lows down into those 50s yet again. As we move forward into tomorrow, we'll see some scattered portions of sunshine and more clouds coming back on in. Rain chances stay away until we get to the weekend, but even then, no washouts expected. I'm 25 News First Alert Meteorologist Austin Feig for WMBD Radio.
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6: Let's check Ag News on the RFD Radio Network. I'm Dolores Yonke. Last week's summit between President Donald Trump and Chinese Premier Xi Jinping that took place in Washington was considered very cordial, but also yielded very few concrete policy breakthroughs or agreements. The two sides agreed to a short extension of their existing trade pact, moving it 2 months from November to January. President announced plans to attend the summit in China in November. Premier Xi is expected to attend the G20 summit in December. That will take place in Florida. A lot of anticipation related to soybean trade and hopefully more corn to China. And ethanol byproducts are also a key component. Jeff Cooper, President and CEO of the Renewable Fuels Association, middle of last week.
18: The ethanol industry did enjoy access to the Chinese market years ago. China was once our second or third leading market for U.S. ethanol exports, and it was our largest market by far for distillers grains exports. That all changed when the Phase One agreement came into place, and we were told that it was going to build upon the gains we'd seen 10 years ago. It has not. And in fact, we're effectively shut out of that marketplace today. We're not exporting a drop of ethanol to China. And our distillers grains exports are way down to that market as well. So our message to the Trump administration ahead of this meeting was, please keep ethanol in the conversation. Certainly the Chinese are experiencing the same thing we in this country are experiencing when it comes to gas prices and tight supplies. Opening their door to imports of U.S. ethanol would help expand their fuel supplies, would help lower costs, and by the way, would also help clean up some very serious air quality problems they have in some of their major urban areas there.
6: Jeff Cooper, President and CEO of the Renewable Fuels Association last week. Meanwhile, fuel prices were up last week, and the national average regular fuel price at $4.48 is the highest it's ever been for this time of year. AAA says normally price in early fall lags a bit, but certainly not this time. Average for the month is $4.30. The previous September record was set 3 years ago at $3.83. Meanwhile, the diesel price at $6.47 has gone up about 85 cents in a month, and it's $2.78 more than where we were a year ago.
19: Now, according to DTN, last week, fertilizer prices had also been slightly higher. For the second week in a row, though, none of the eight fertilizer has had a significant move in either direction. DAP with an average price of $9.25, MAP at $9.67, potash at $495 a ton, anhydrous at $945, 10340 at $7.18, and UAN 32 at $458. On a price per pound of nitrogen basis, the average urea price was 72 cents. Anhydrous 58 cents, UAN 28 at 76, UAN 32 at 72 cents, according to DTN. Comparing some of those numbers to last year, UAN is 1% more, DAP and potash are 2% more, MAP at 5%, urea at 6%, 10340 at 8%, and anhydrous 22% more expensive compared to last year. Merit Auctions, your online and machinery auction company, looking to have a live or virtual auction or a timed online event, call 833-273-9300. 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
25: With the RFD Ag Market Summary for this Monday morning, I'm Jim Taylor. Corn steady, bean steady, and wheat finishing Friday lower. December corn closing 528 and a quarter up 3/4. March corn up half a penny, 542. May corn 548 and 3/4 up half a penny. November beans closing 1319 up 1.5. January beans up half a penny, 1332 and a half. March beans 1339 and a half down 1/4. December Chicago wheat closing 703 and a quarter down 3 3/4. March wheat down 3 1/4, 718 and a quarter. May wheat 725 down 3 1/4. October bean meal 373.90 down 220. October bean oil on Friday 67.26 up 33 cents. Current electronic overnight trading: December corn down 6, March corn down 6 1/4, May corn 542 down 6 3/4. November beans in the overnight down 22, January beans down 22.5, March beans down 21.5, 13.18. December wheat in the overnight down 7 1/4, March wheat down 6 3/4, May wheat 7.18 1/4. Down 6 3/4. Outside markets this morning, December Brent crude oil is up $3.49, $100.93. The December gold contract, $41.74.10, down $147.10. Livestock trade from Friday, October feeders, $334.92, up $3.17. November feeders up $3.90, $331.97. October live cattle, $218.87, down 20 cents. December live cattle on Friday, $222.15. Up $1.05. October lean hog, 78.22, down 97 cents. December lean hog, 69.02, down 45 cents. Illinois direct barrels and gilts trading steady on Friday, 53-63. 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
7: 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This is the RFD Livestock Report. More comments from Tony Dunker at Advanced Trading over in Quincy. Tony was on with DeLashonky last week on RFD Profit Watch. They talked about so many interesting topics for the livestock markets. One, commodity funds pouring into corn and soybeans. What if they poured into cattle and hog markets?
27: The fund money has been short hogs. And it's a record short position in hogs. At some point, they're going to feel like pork becomes a value again, and it'll be an asset they'll turn away from and potentially buy at some point rather than selling it. Beef, you know, the funds were very long in the cattle market for the past 3 or 4 years. They've chunked that back. But that allows the opportunity for that money to move into that asset yet once again. So watching that outside money look for value at a time of inflation, it will flow into commodities. And we've certainly seen it flow into the corn market, the bean market. It's already been in cattle, and they've backed off those long positions that they have had, but they certainly hit the accelerator to the downside in the pork market or in the hog market. And hopefully we'll see them make the determination that that's done as much as it can. And we see them start buying out of those short positions.
19: So June, July, and August around in the low 90s, is that a level where people are like, oh yeah, I should be protecting a spot like that?
27: We had some opportunities early on, and I think people took advantage of that just getting started out there when we were 96, 97. You know, I'm looking at my stuff that I've had done since February, and that was closer to a buck. I'm not sure anyone's going to get too excited about in the 90s when we have corn prices with a 5 in front of them.
19: But soybean meal was at 300 not that long ago. Now it's at 360.
27: We're hitting contract highs on meal.
19: Yeah, of 30% in a few months. That changes, yeah. That variable cost changes quite a bit.
27: you know, you put corn meal together and then you cheapen up the price of hogs. That's not a good combination. Hopefully they were doing things to protect stuff when we had opportunities to do so, but we're going to have to push that on further out down the road, you know. Interestingly enough, remember we talked about for the last couple of years, you know, 3 years ago, 4 years ago, how we were going to have this glut of soybean meal because we just wanted the bean oil. Well, we have found avenues to export that soybean meal, and we are using more meal in the diet in the United States as well, in the livestock diet. And so we have no glut right now of meal. And we also have a slow start to the bean harvest in Iowa. And so there are some places that just have removed their bid as far as being able to sell meal because they're out and they've gone into shutdown for a couple of weeks right in front of harvest. It's creating some real issues in the cash meal market as well. Just some interesting side notes. You know, we go from thinking we're going to have a glut of meal to now we've got to ration it just a little bit, and that's what the price is doing, is rationing meal use.
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12: This is early morning weather report for Monday from meteorologist Paul Otto for listeners on the RFD Radio Network. We will, alas, be greeted with full sunshine for an entire day, well, minus an hour or two early this morning as clouds will briefly linger over parts of sunshine-deprived western Illinois. And then more sunshine will show back up tomorrow morning and extend into the first half of tomorrow for those counties located to the west-northwest of I-55 as an approaching cold front will start spreading clouds back in by the afternoon. But to the east-southeast of I-55, you get an additional full day of sunshine as the approaching system for midweek will not reach your area. With the return of sunshine early this week after a full week of clouds, it will bring our temperatures back to normal, with Wednesday, though, representing an outlier as the dynamics of an approaching cold front will accelerate the mixing of our layers, especially early on in the day, with those strong southerly winds to take us to about 8 to 10 degrees above normal by the afternoon. But mainly for areas south of I-72, they'll still see a fair amount of sunshine during the warmest portion of the day. At first, a pretty impressive wind and rainmaker will show up over Montana and the Dakotas on Wednesday afternoon, and it will encourage a separate system in the plains then to build and deepen further, and everything will get started
6: basically over central and southern parts of the state as we get through basically Thursday afternoon and Thursday evening, as the combined system will then produce isolated severe weather early Thursday evening over central and southern portions of the state. And over the course of about 30 hours, middle to latter part of the week, we're going to see about 1 to 2 inches of rain, with northern Illinois seeing closer to the 1-inch mark. And now it looks as if Friday night lights will be dry statewide. This has been Freeze Notice. Meteorologist Paul Otto for the RFD Radio Network.
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0: 1470, 100.3. The app, WMBD. Here it is. We made it to Monday morning. I'm Greg Batten. That's Phil Luciano. We made it to Monday. We were both out of town over the weekend.
1: And Peoria waited for us.
0: We both went north. Different angles. See what I'm doing? You went one way, I went one way. We'll talk about it.
1: It's very geometric.
0: We'll talk about it on the show today. Music Monday with Mark Alghini. We'll delve into some new tunes with him. I didn't look to see if we have any gone but not forgotten on today's list. I hate that we have so many of those these days. Also, we will talk to Marie Morris and Carol Myrna. Hashtag Girls Day. Hashtag Girls Day.
1: That is a cool group, and they got a cool event coming up, and it's one of those, you know what I like about this event?
0: Hashtags?
1: I like hashtags, and I like events that are like from noon to 3. It's like perfect. You know me. I'm a daytime guy. Nighttime, sorry.
0: Noon to 3 is a good time.
1: Oh, I know.
0: Yeah. We'll also talk to Jeremy Calguera today. In fact, I'll be down at the Peoria Riverfront Museum for a little broadcast from 1 to 3. At Pearl Technologies annual showcase, Cyber Illinois, Cyber IT event, you can sit in. Seriously, I did this last year, sat in on a session with the FBI.
1: Oh, that's cool.
0: It's fascinating. Open to the public, free, go to pearltechnology.com.
1: Do you get a fake badge?
0: No, you do not.
1: Dang.
0: And then we'll also talk to Chris Setti, Sally Eastman. Sally's with Junior Achievement. Career Spark is something that they've been doing for a number of years that helps young people maybe realize what it is they might want to pursue in their lives. We'll talk about that coming up in just a little bit. Phil's in this morning. I'm Greg. Over there's Paige. We're going to toss it to news. Here's what you do. 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
3: Fox News, I'm CJ Papa. President Trump expects more U.S.-Iran talks this week. That from Axios. The president rejecting Iran's proposal to reopen the Strait of Hormuz within 7 days in exchange for lifting U.S. naval blockade, easing oil sanctions, and restoring a regional ceasefire. Stock futures are lower this morning on Wall Street. New Jersey flooded out from the nor'easter that ravaged the northeast and New England. Fox Weather's Brittany Merwin.
4: This morning, high tide is at 9 a.m. here in Manasquan, New Jersey, and it's the first high tide that the forecast is not calling for back bay flooding. It's these back bays and inlets that really took it on the chin this past weekend.
3: But the storm is beginning to weaken. SpaceX's massive Starship rocket set to launch 8:15 a.m. Eastern from Starbase, Texas. It's the first time the flight expected to reach Earth's orbit. 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
5: WNBD Radio Local News, I'm Stace Keene. An arrest has been made in the shocking case which left a mother and her 2-year-old son dead on Friday. According to the Peoria County Coroner's Office, 20-year-old Heaven J. Wood and her 2-year-old son, K.J. Duncan Wood, were killed Friday morning in what officials are calling an act of domestic violence. Officials say Wood suffered several gunshot wounds and is believed to have died instantly. The toddler was found inside a burning vehicle. Officials say he passed away from severe smoke inhalation. 24-year-old Jeremiah Duncan was arrested several hours later. Footage posted on several social media sites show the suspect being confronted by authorities before attempting to flee. He was quickly captured and is being held at an undisclosed medical facility pending charges. Peoria police have made one of the largest drug seizures in department history. State's Attorney Jody Hoos and Police Chief Bradley Dixon announced 36-year-old Demonicio Alexander is charged with 2 counts of drug possession with intent to deliver. Officers executing a search warrant seized more than 820 grams of fentanyl, 198 grams of cocaine, 2 firearms, and nearly $6,700 in cash. Additional charges are expected when that case goes to a grand jury next month. And State Farm Insurance has announced that they're adding more than 3,000 workers to their roster, and some of those could be coming from our area. Recruiting has already begun. You'll find the link to the company's career site at statefarm.com/careers. 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
7: The 25 News First Alert Forecast. We're looking for some overcast skies here today through the evening as we move forward. And it's going to be a bit cool out there here tonight with lows down into those 50s yet again. As we move forward into tomorrow, we'll see some scattered portions of sunshine and more clouds coming back on in. Rain chances stay away until we get to the weekend, but even then, no washouts expected. I'm 25 News First Alert Meteorologist Austin Feig for WMBD Radio.
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0: 1470, 100.3 WMBD. It's Monday morning. It's 5:39. Phil Luciano's right there. I'm Greg Batten. Paige, our producer's over there in the producer hut, hut one, hut two, and Ken Zersky's down the way with traffic. Got to tell you, right off the bat, this is a very strange and somber day here for us. We have a job to do. We have stories to tell you. We have things to talk about. But Danny and Julia are no longer part of this show. Details of that are not my position to tell. They are between them and our employer. And that's the reality we're dealing with today. So it's a little bit somber here today. Hi, Phil.
1: Morning.
0: And sounds a little different. Stace Keen is our news lady now. She'll take care of things and let you know what's going on at the top and the bottom of the hour. And we have, you know, guests coming in today like we always do and those kind of things. I will be down at the Peoria Riverfront Museum this afternoon from 1 to 3 with the Pearl Technology Expo that they're putting on. And life moves through, but it is and feels weird. It feels weird.
1: If anyone's ever, and I'm sure this is most people, if you've ever been at one employer for any length of time, right, and you have faces you become accustomed to seeing, and maybe those are friends or work friends or whatever you want to call them, and change happens. And then that there's that day that you show up after the change. You haven't changed. You're still there. Other people are not. And it is very, very peculiar. It's hard to process that, you know. It's not like, and I, when you lose a relative, you know, maybe an uncle passes away or something, there's a finality. When you lose a workmate, it's kind of different. It's just they're there somewhere, but they're not here.
0: Yeah, I never thought about that. In death.
1: Yeah.
0: It's final. Yeah, you're not going to ever run into them again. They don't exist anymore. But your workmate's departure is something else.
1: And for a lot of our workmates, it is a fact that we see them at work. We enjoy their presence even, right, but we don't a lot of time hang out with them outside of work. You know what I mean? So it's not like...

0: address this when, after we found out on Friday that this was happening on you and I would be here together on Monday. I'm not sure I do have any good words to say other than it's a different thing now. It's different. And after 21 years and 3 months, that's hard to put my brain around. It really is. So, but we have stuff to talk about today. You and I have trips that we went on over the last few days. I married somebody this last weekend.
1: You performed the ceremony.
0: I've got another wife now. Yeah.
1: Well, that's cool. It's 2026, right? Polyamory. It's a big thing.
0: I became Amish. Amish don't do
1: this
0: that.
1: Isn't the. It's not the wives of the Mormon wives or wives of New England or whatever. It's the wives of Greg Batten.
0: Yeah,
1: it's the new show.
0: That would be not good for me.
1: What do you think Yvonne would say that? She would be like, "Yeah, you just go ahead.
0: My phone is probably ringing now.
1: You just try."
0: But I performed this. Have you done that? Have you been an officiant?
1: I had not for the weddings on the other end of life. Right. I've done funerals.
0: Oh, you've done funerals. Yeah.
1: Weddings are a lot happier.
0: It turns out they are happier. And this was a young lady who was a Bradley College roommate with my daughter, Ginger. And she kind of became a member of our family.
1: That's
0: why she asked me to do it.
1: Yeah.
0: And it was nice. And especially when you go to a wedding where you don't really know the family. I know her. I had never met her husband until rehearsal night. Or now husband. But I certainly didn't know her parents or cousins and all these people. So you're in this room, and the only people I know are me, my two kids, Ginger's boyfriend, and Yvonne. That's it. And the bride. A couple hundred people, right? It's great because you can start
1: whooping it up.
0: Well, you can make up stories about people.
1: Oh, that you're of an FBI agent.
0: No.
1: Okay.
0: About them, you go. Oh, look at that dude. What's his deal? You know, there's characters at every place you go, right?
1: Yeah.
0: And they had people from her dad originally was from Cameroon, so there's a whole contingent of people from Cameroon.
1: Well, that's interesting.
0: That was cool. Yeah. No, it was super interesting. And it was unexpected emotional for me. I know this young lady, her name's Cassie, but I'm not her dad or anything. But when the doors opened at the end of the room and she was walking straight towards me and the groom, I about lost my mind.
1: Oh, man.
0: Dude, it was tears coming down my face.
1: And I understand that, but that would be a different type of scenario, different type of development. You expect, you know, maybe the father of the bride is crying or the mother of the bride or whoever. But if the officiant's like blubbering, that would be.
0: I didn't quite make it to blubber, but I had to suck it up.
1: Your tip would have been a lot lower, I'm thinking.
0: But it was fun. And I do want to tell you, it was in Minneapolis or Minneapolis suburbs. And I do want to tell you about coming home. Because I know you and your wife like to adventure. You take off and get in the car and just drive and stop at cool places and whatever.
1: Yeah, what can you find?
0: I think I have a route for you to take.
1: All right.
0: I'm not sure we did on purpose.
1: Did you get lost or?
0: Maybe. I was doubting the whole GPS for a minute.
1: Do you get yelled at when you do that?
0: Yeah.
1: My wife gets mad at me.
0: Well,
1: how do you doubt her? Yeah. How do you doubt her? Because I freak out. I kind of lose my stuff.
0: Yeah, no. Yvonne doesn't yell at me about it, but she knows that I get irritated, and I know that irritates her.
1: That's the part. Yeah, My wife gets mad that I become this utter freak. Where are they sending us? And she's like, to the right way. To the right way. Just be quiet a minute.
0: All right, 5:45 on WMBD. I'm Greg, and that is Phil Luciano. Breaking Bad is the number one TV show of the 21st century.
1: In terms of rated?
0: I would never have guessed that. According to the New York Times, this is a poll. They asked people, what do you think the best television series or show of this century so far is? Breaking Bad was number one.
1: You know what's hard these days to even, okay, which ones are they? Because there are so few, there's shows and then there are series, there are limited series.
0: Right.
1: And what are we talking about?
0: I would agree with you. It's very difficult. And where do I watch that? What app do I need?
1: Yeah.
0: Atlanta was number 10. Never heard of it. Curb Your Enthusiasm was number 9. Never watched it. I've never watched that show.
1: Really? It's
0: funny.
1: Utterly funny. Yeah.
0: 30 Rock of the 21st century.
1: I did thought that was the last century.
0: Yeah, that was okay. I also thought that. Another one I've never watched, even though I like the actress, Louis Dreyfus. What's her name?
1: Louis.
0: Whatever. Veep.
1: Julia Louis Dreyfus.
0: Julia. Yeah. Veep.

0: Yes.
1: Yeah. Now, begrudgingly, I did watch Game of Thrones. My wife likes those kind of shows, and we watched that, and I did enjoy that. That was okay.
0: Is that the one that they get really saucy?
1: They did get saucy. Okay. There are a lot of there were dragons who burned people. Was always fun.
0: I was trying to think of the ones that.
1: No.
0: I forget what I don't know I'm thinking of. Yeah, I walk by the television. I'm like,
1: Bridgerton.
0: There you go.
1: Yeah. Similar feel without dragons.
0: And the
1: Fleabag.
0: Naked people.
1: Fleabag is number 5. Never heard of it. Succession. I did watch that. Did you watch that? That was kind of a mind bender.
0: A little bit.
1: Yeah, that was something else. Third. And I will agree with this, Mad Men. I loved Mad Men. Oh, my gosh.
0: I remember watching the first two and a half seasons almost religiously. But then again, I would have guessed that was from last century.
1: I also, but it was the early aughts, okay. I think.
0: Well, then again, right? Then again, in my brain, that is just a few years ago. That was 25 years ago.
1: Yeah,
0: holy smokes.
1: 25 years ago. The Wire was number 2, another one that I knew existed that was good. I never watched it. And then Breaking Bad was number 1, which I also kind of went into accidentally. I think Yvonne was watching it or something. And that was just, what a great show. Did you watch it?
0: I have seen here and there, so but I know you got to get plugged in to get the whole feel. I get it. It's one of those I'm like, I got to watch it. I got to find time.
1: Once you don't, you can't just pop. Right. You got to go in.
0: It's not like a Law and Order type of thing. You just see exactly. One, it's a one and done.
1: 5:48, we'll check traffic and weather coming up in just a couple of seconds. My friend's down at, I saw Heidi from Modern Gentleman at the Fine Art Fair yesterday. She was enjoying the day with her man, Don. And her and Aaron started Modern Gentleman about a year and a half ago in the Warehouse District downtown. They're right across from Zion. Coming up on October 10th, so you got some time to plan on this, they're bringing in a trunk show. The rep is bringing every book. 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They are open on Tuesday through Friday, 10 to 5, 9 to 4 on Saturday. They are also closed on Sunday and Monday. That's what I wanted to say. Now, I have something for Mr. Ken Zerski. We like to go up in and play a little song for Ken. If we can do so, I will do it right now. I'm not sure I'm doing it correctly, Ken. So I'm not sure what's happening. Here we go. That's not working. So
0: how you're almost singing, Buddy the Elf.
1: I'm singing. I can't understand why that song didn't.
2: Yeah,
1: play.
2: Let's not make it. You sing a song every time.
1: No,
2: you come. Yeah.
1: No, I don't know. I have a little technical problem going on here.
2: Okay, it's okay.
1: How you doing, man?
2: Good.
1: It's a weird day. We were talking about it.
2: Yep.
1: We can talk about it.
2: Yep.
1: We can't explain it because it's not our business to do that.
2: Yes.
1: But Julia and Dan are not part of the show anymore, and it feels very strange.
2: Yeah.
1: It just feels strange. Your weekend, good?
2: It was good. We had the Morton Band Invitational. I was the PA announcer for that. I've done that before with a child in the band. This is the first time I've done it without.
1: There's less pressure.
2: It doesn't matter. It's still bands.
1: No.
2: It's still fun. It's,
1: yeah, but when your kid's in something, then you're like,
2: yeah, right.
1: Don't mess up. And then now you're like, okay, I don't care if anybody messes up. Not my kid.
2: All the bands were terrific, and it was just a really fun day. And what a day, weather-wise. You couldn't pick a better. Yeah, it was Saturday.
1: North,
2: well, Sunday was beautiful, too.
1: Yeah, it was.
2: Yeah, it was a great weekend. Is this it? This is it, right? This is the last weekend that we have.
1: That's oh, really, man, what a pessimist. I don't know the answer to that.
2: I'm always think that way, right?
1: Although, are you in your yard, Phil? Are you in your yard doing the last, starting to get ready to wrap up?
2: Yeah,
1: I was out yesterday, and I was like, "Oh, that's got to go. That's got to go."
0: Like all the flowers, get rid of them, get the pumpkins,
1: cut back the hostas
0: in.
1: Back. If you do that, all that kind of stuff.
0: Well, the deer do a good job on the hostas.
1: Do they?
0: Okay. Unfortunately,
1: are you thinking that too, Ken?
2: I am. Yeah. We have the petunias in the garden, and all that's going to have to get pulled up. We lost our zucchini plant about a month ago, though. I don't know why.
1: Did it leave?
2: It gave us fine zucchinis for about a month, and then it just didn't do it anymore.
1: Yeah, and here's the question I always have, the people that grow their own produce like that. Do you actually consume it?
2: Oh yeah, we make zucchini bread. Oh.
1: Oh, okay. So that doesn't go to rot. It doesn't go to waste.
2: My wife likes it just raw zucchini.
1: Yeah, I do too. Yeah. All right, let's see what's out there on the roadways. Ken Zersky, Traffic One.
2: Yeah, a lot. There is the bridge inspections. So I-74, we're going to see lane closures on the Murray Baker Bridge. It'll be during the daytime. That's actually going to last for the next week and a half. It's through next week. And the ramp from West Washington to the westbound flyover ramp is back open. That's been closed since mid-July. It reopened at some point over the weekend. I'm Ken Zersky, UfferingAutoGroup.com, Traffic One.
0: Today, it'll be mostly sunny, high of 76. Tonight, get down to about 51. Tomorrow, partly cloudy, high of 79. Well, low tomorrow night, 64. Wednesday, be 80, but cloudy. Right now, downtown Peoria, 52.
1: 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You're invited. There'll be some Raber's food. 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
4: Bob Parsons, who founded the company in 1971, my father, he ran a philosophy. He said, it is so important to acknowledge at every opportunity your people, because it's your people that get you the growth, get you the business, help you develop into a stronger company. And he still, to this day, goes through the plant and he will stop and talk to every individual and acknowledge their work, ask how their day is going, because they are valued. 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
1: WMBD. I'm Greg. That's Phil. Over the weekend, I was talking about it a little bit ago. I went up north to Minnesota. Did the traditional go to Minnesota route of Galesburg, Quad Cities, Waterloo, Cedar Rapids up that way, and then you catch over on I-35 and head up into the city.
0: You're used to that route.
1: Yeah, it's my route. It's my route. On the way home, we were a little bit over to the east side of the metropolitan area a little bit for various reasons. So when we plugged in the GPS, it said go east or southeast down to Rochester, where Mayo Clinic is.
0: Okay.
1: And I was like, at first I balked, and then I was like, well, that's okay. We'll just go somewhere different.
0: You got time.
1: That route is gorgeous. And in about 3 weeks, when all of the leaves are really popping, it is going to be breathtaking.
0: What route is it? Is it 61 or?
1: Mm-hmm. Good question. So we leave out, I don't know. I know eventually we got on 61 just north of Dubuque.
0: Yeah.
1: That's where we got down to. But the path from the cities down to Rochester and below became a series of turns that started with, I was on a four-lane road for a real long time, and then south of Rochester, that becomes two-lane. And then I turned on a county road. No. I turned on several state highways that were just two lanes.
0: And you're following GPS.
1: Yes. Then I was on County U for a while. I am not making up what I'm about to tell you. We were about 30 miles north of Dubuque, and I was told to turn left on Duck Pond Road.
0: Duck Pond Road. That's a great
1: road. It was a blacktop road. So I eventually got down to blacktops. If we had gotten to a gravel road, I wouldn't have been surprised.
0: And you don't think it's telling you to go to the right place, but it does.
1: I did not.
0: It does, right?
1: I even said to the family, I was like, I'm not sure we're not lost.
0: Maybe a serial killer has seized the GPS. Yes.
1: But that all said, I wish I could replicate it for you and write it down which routes we were on, but it would be a trip to take. And we came through Prairie du Chien, Wisconsin, which is this beautiful community right on the river, on the Mississippi River.
0: Do you think it rooted you that way, or
1: I don't know.
0: There was an accident, or that's the way to go?
1: I think that must be the way to go.
0: It would seem to be a
1: little
0: out of the
1: way. Some of you folks who probably go to Mayo know what I'm talking about.
0: Sometimes it's a matter of saving like a minute.
1: Right. But I will say this: as much as it was kind of frustrating me to do all these turns, I did have the thought, this is very pretty. This is beautiful. I'm seeing communities I've never seen before.
0: That's nice.
1: Yeah, and we are right in the heart of Amish country at some point. Many, what do you call them? Carriages? Not carriages.
0: Horses and carriages.
1: Horses and buggies. Yeah, horses and buggies. We're going down the side of the two-lane road. Yeah, it was cool.
0: And so did the family enjoy this as well?
1: They were mostly asleep.
0: They probably thought you made this up. You missed all the horses. You missed all the... Oh, shut up, Dad, with all your baloney.
1: Yvonne was reading a book and everybody else is doing other stuff. All right. It is 6 o'clock on WMBD. Again, if you're just joining us, this is a big, weird day for us, and we'll explain all of that coming up in about 30 minutes, or 25, let's call it. 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
10: Oil prices back on the rise. I'm Dave Anthony, Fox News, up more than 4% this morning with continued uncertainty around what happens next with Iran. President Trump rejected their latest ceasefire offer that included a demand the U.S. lift sanctions and a naval blockade. Iran's foreign minister tells NBC's Meet the Press.
11: We trust ourselves. We are ready for diplomacy. We are ready for war at the same time.
10: Abbas Araghchi says the U.S. has tested them before and they are ready for war if it happens again. We mentioned oil rising. Well, the price of diesel is down 2 cents. Now it's $6.45 per gallon, according to AAA. That is 7 cents less than the recent record high. The president has blamed the Russia-Ukraine war for that price spike. And after another deadly Russian bombardment today, Ukraine counterattacked one of its strikes at another Russian oil facility. Five men are in custody in Britain facing terror charges and a plot thwarted after a farmer alerted police near Fairford Air Force Base operated by the U.S.
12: home to bombers used to strike Iran. The farmer told British media she saw a large group of hooded and masked men, and within minutes of calling it in, the nearby village was full of armed police. President Trump says U.S. and British authorities had the suspects under view for a long time.
10: Fox's Jonathan Savage in London. A powerful storm called the Nor'easter will start to move away after hitting from the Mid-Atlantic to New England, causing flooding in low-lying and coastal areas. Fox Weather's Britta Merwin is in Manasquan, New Jersey, on the shore.
13: We had power outages, wind gusts between 70 and 80 miles per hour. It's still raining. We've picked up several inches of rain here in Manasquan. We still have a flood warning just off to our west.
10: Meanwhile, Hurricane Nolo getting stronger. It's moving away from Hawaii. Nolo passed to the south of the islands without doing major damage, but Hurricane Polo is closing in on Mexico's Pacific coast, set to hit there later today. 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
14: WMBD Radio Local News, I'm Stace Keen. A mother and her baby are dead following a shocking incident of domestic violence that took place Friday morning. According to the Peoria County Coroner's Office, 20-year-old Heaven J. Wood and her 2-year-old son, K.J. Duncan Wood, were killed early Friday in what officials are calling an act of domestic violence. Officials say Wood suffered from several gunshot wounds and she's believed to have died instantly. The toddler was found inside a burning vehicle. Officials say they believe he passed away from severe smoke inhalation. Police have arrested 24-year-old Jeremiah Duncan. He's being held at an undisclosed medical facility. Illinois Governor J.B. Pritzker says he's not going to pursue a moratorium on new data centers. He says he's still waiting for state lawmakers to pass a data center bill after the November election.
15: We want significant regulation. We want to make sure that, again, that we're protecting the people who live in our state.
14: Governor says the Power Act will replace tough regulations on the facilities. The Peoria School Board meets tonight. Agenda items include the proposed budget and the intergovernmental agreement with the Peoria Regional Office of Education for operation of the Safe Schools Program. The meeting kicks off at 5 o'clock. And folks driving across the Murray Baker Bridge can expect some changes today. Department of Transportation workers are performing routine bridge maintenance, causing traffic to be reduced to one lane each way. Lane closures are expected to continue until about 3:30 this afternoon. More news in 30 minutes or as it breaks, and always at WMBDRadio.com.
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17: The 25 News First Alert Forecast. We're looking for some overcast skies here today through the evening as we move forward. And it's going to be a bit cool out there here tonight with lows down into those 50s yet again. As we move forward into tomorrow, we'll see some scattered portions of sunshine and more clouds coming back on in. Rain chances stay away until we get to the weekend, but even then, no washouts expected. I'm 25 News First Alert Meteorologist Austin Feig for WMBD Radio.
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2: Yeah, those bridge inspections and lane closures mentioned in the news there. That will be after the morning rush hour. So all lanes will be open on I-74, Murray Baker Bridge, up to about 9 o'clock. We may see even later in the 8 o'clock hour if they start setting up. We'll let you know. Here's the good news, though. On the East Peoria side, the ramp that's been closed since mid-July, that's the West Washington ramp to westbound 74, all part of the flyover ramp, that's back open. That was reopened at some point over the weekend. I'm Ken Zersky, UfferingAutoGroup.com, Traffic 1.
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0: 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Phil is in today. I will explain everything that's going on again. If you're just joining us, it's a different day here at WMBD. I'll explain it in 15 minutes at 6:25-ish. Let's get to the news of the day. So Phil and I are both, and I think all of us, I was out of town, you were out of town. The story of the young mom and her child who were murdered on Friday is one of the most gut-wrenching things I've ever heard. She was shot in her apartment, or I think it was a trailer park, actually, wasn't she?
1: Royal Oaks, the old Royal Oaks.
0: Yeah. And then a car was on fire, and they ultimately discovered a toddler in that car.
1: Right.
0: Arrested the guy who did it, or allegedly did it, and then all the aftermath of that. I thought this was interesting in that story, at least to me, as who's not hip to all the police work and how it works. They got called about the fire of the car. And so the firefighters come and police come too, of course. And somebody's able to determine what home that car belongs to. So the officers did a welfare check to see, you know, what's going on here. That was the part that I thought was interesting. I guess
1: how they connect all those dots and get where they need to go.
0: I don't want to be like melodramatic or anything, but that's good police work, right? I guess that's the way that
1: basic
0: you do
1: type
0: that.
1: Stuff that we wouldn't think of.
0: No, well, I don't think I would have. No,
1: right.
0: I was like, put the fire out.
1: Yeah,
0: and they didn't discover the child until later after that fire was out. I can't imagine how horrible that was to find.
1: And it's obviously it's such a terrible, terrible thing to happen. And the thing that is. For us on the outside, you know, we get very angry. Well, first we were like, well, who did this?
0: Yeah.
1: And, you know, all upset. And then they caught the guy. And then you can say all sorts of terrible things you want done to him. That's fine. The part that's so frustrating, and I can't, we're just the outsiders, right? I can't, heart goes out to the family and friends who are at a ground zero for this. But from the outside, you know, just as human beings, this is so enraging and it's so sad and it's horrible. But the thing is, well, what happened? What exactly? But the problem is, we'll find out exactly what happened, I'm sure.
0: Right.
1: But it's never going to be an answer that goes, oh, all right. It's never going to sit
0: no,
1: well.
0: No,
1: that's the part that's
0: no,
1: so
0: it doesn't.
1: Awful.
0: And domestic violence, ironically, Carol Myrna's coming in later. Carol is the head of the Center for Prevention of Abuse and has been for many years. This is a domestic story, a domestic violence story. And that issue, I was talking to some police officers over the weekend about this. That issue is still the volatile issue of our culture. And we'll get real mad, super mad, at all those young people that caused a ruckus outside of the Pere Marquette a couple nights ago. I think that was Friday, if I'm not mistaken. We'll get super mad. And we have very specific things that we want done to them, right? Domestic violence, we're like, none of my business. None of my business. I know my neighbor is doing something against their spouse. I'm not going to say nothing because we still believe that.
1: We're better. I would say, I guess you'd say you're better, but we're better as a society. The thing is, though, there are so many things that have come forward in terms of how we do things in society,
0: right.
1: About the way things, how they used to be, how we would treat certain people, and now we don't do that. You can call it woke if you want. Nah.
0: Yeah.
1: Things got better. But it is bizarre that with domestic violence, it hasn't gotten that much better.
0: Not much.
1: And it's you know, with so many diseases, so many problems, we move forward. And this one, it just kind of stuck.
0: I have one little story I would like to share about about this subject matter. And I went on a ride-along, overnight ride-along with Peoria Police many, many years ago. And one of the calls was right over on Madison or Monroe, just on the other side of the expressway. And it was a domestic violence. A man had beat up his wife. And then he took off running when he knew that the cops were coming. So we showed up, and the guy that was kind of hosting me said, stay back over here. You know, we don't want you to go up by the porch where this woman is crying and bleeding and all this stuff. He goes, but I am going to ask you to watch what's about to happen. He goes, I predict this because we've done it so many times. So the lady is swearing about her man and go get that blankety blank.
1: Right.
0: And then my friend says, now watch. And within 15 or 20 minutes, she completely turned on those officers.
1: Don't cuff him. What are you doing?
0: She started saying vile things about the police department.
1: Right, that's what I mean. Yeah. Leave my man alone.
0: Leave my man alone. My friend, the policeman, said, this happens so often. It's so interesting.
1: The one thing where people talk about police, this or that, what I point out whenever I can, and I say this very, very quietly because I don't want to sound ostentatious,
0: right.
1: like I know what I'm talking about, but I have read in my life as a reporter, I don't know how many police reports. I mean, literally, it could be upwards of a million.
0: Yeah.
1: And the way people treat people, and this is what I'm talking about, is mostly domestic violence type of matters. You cannot believe what happens day to day. Honestly, maybe there should be some reporting on this. If the whole of society were to read all these reports, I'm talking daily. We're not talking about the ones that right. actually get to an arrest or get to the news, but just day in and day out. And it is revolting. And police have to sort through this every stinking day. And it's crazy bad. It's crazy bad.
0: 6:15 on WMBD. Here's a story that's bubbling all over the place. You probably saw it if you were watching any football yesterday. There is a 30-second commercial that the Trump administration has purchased, created, using taxpayer money to create it and buy the time. In this ad, it's very... What's a good word, Phil? What you saw it too?
1: It's very dark.
0: It's like draconian, maybe.
1: If you don't follow me, I'm gonna make things
0: right.
1: better. If not, America is going to hell in a handcart.
0: He vows to that there will be a final battle.
1: This is the final battle
0: against communists and the fake news. The irony of that is, you're playing it on the fake news, and you spent money to do so.
1: And there also is this part about getting the warmongers out of, there's two of them. One of them's an old ad from 2024, from when Trump was running to get back in office. And so this is sort of a rehash. And when I saw the warmongers part, or heard it, I was like, huh, who's
0: the commercial, if it was not paid by taxpayers, then I have zero problem with it. You can campaign commercial any way you want. But when at the end it said paid for by the U.S. government, well, that's us.
1: I'm staring at a TV watching college football on Saturday at a brewery in Michigan, and I'm going, what is this? And the White House has said this is a public service of announcer, reminding Americans to love their country. That's why they get to... They're justifying the expense.
0: The commercial itself is fine because we're in campaign season. You can do whatever you want. The Mushroom Cloud commercial of 1963 or whatever.
1: Goldwater.
0: You can do what you want within FCC regulations.
1: Right.
0: But you can't run a commercial.
1: It's not a commercial, though, Greg. It's a public service announcement. That's what the White House says.
0: I know. And I would say a public service announcements are free. Radio stations and television stations play those for free. Did you buy ad time? Yes, you did.
1: And the estimate of what was run, these two commercials, is $1 million of taxpayer money.
0: Five guys got, thanks to a farmer in the United Kingdom, some woman saw some vans near a base in the United Kingdom that they shouldn't have been near. And then she saw some masks, so she called the cops. Thank goodness they found these guys. Five van full of stuff, five fellows arrested. They looked like they were about to try to blow up that airport, which was an airport that we use to fly into Iran.
1: It sounds like this wasn't a well-thought-out caper.
0: Well, they probably weren't counting on somebody seeing. I don't know what the logistics of her seeing that. Were they across the street from her house?
1: Just happened to be paying attention
0: at the
1: right time.
0: She was paying attention. That see something, say something thing.
1: Good deal.
0: Is at play here for sure. All right, we'll check traffic and weather coming up in a couple of minutes. And in 7 minutes or so, I'll try to explain to you what's going on around here on the WMBD Morning Show. On Thursday, you can still get tickets for this, by the way. I love helping the Salvation Army, the Women's Auxiliary of Salvation Army. Been around for 120 years, something like that. They throw a party every year, It's a fundraiser. They bring in some really cool, inspirational folks to speak. This year, it's Clark Kellogg from CBS College Basketball. He's an analyst. He's been a broadcaster for 40 years, former NBA player. Clark will be there. He's going to be your speaker. Dr. Chris Reynolds from Bradley University is going to be there. He is going to do a little Q&A with Clark. They've known each other for decades. And the best part is, with the auction and paddle raising and the things we do, we're going to raise a lot of money for all the good work, especially as we head into winter, to help the people in our communities that need some extra help. Go to SA Peoria for ticket information. Buy one ticket, two tickets, buy a table still. It's at Venue Chiska this Thursday night. I will see you there. SAPeoria.org.
2: There was an accident in Bartonville. It's reported in the 7,000 block of South Adams. We're on the north end of Liberty Steel. It is reported with airbag deployment. Overall, not bad this morning. We'll keep an eye on the road work zones that have been slowing down traffic, like Route 29 between Route 116 and Spring Bay. Also, Route 98 off of Route 29. Lane restrictions later on I-74 and the Murray Baker Bridge. And here's the good news. The ramp from West Washington and East Peoria to westbound 74. If you use that ramp, you know what I'm talking about. That's been shut down since mid-July. Oh, part of the flyover ramp there. That ramp is back open. Reopen at some point over the weekend. Doesn't matter what day or time, 24/7, Oberlander Electric will be there for you and your need. 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
1: Today, going to be nice out there. Sunny with a high of 76. Tonight, it'll get down to 51. Tomorrow, high of 79, but partly cloudy. Tomorrow night, low of 64. Wednesday, it's going to get up to 80, but cloudy all day. Right now in downtown Peoria, 51.
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0: 625 on WMBD. If you're a regular 625 listener, you realize that you did not hear the Way to Go Todd. For the first time since April of 2018, we're not going to do that today. Here's the story. And this is about all. Well, it is all that I and Phil is in today can say. But Dan DiOrio and Julia Bradley no longer work here. That happened on Friday when I was out of town. Phil, you were out of town as well. And so we're faced with a new reality here that we're still trying to get our feet under. And that is a lack of people that we have been with for a long, long time. For me and Danny, over 21 years. I think Julia, it was 17 years. And because of the nature of how things work in companies and such, we can't say. And to be honest with you, I don't really know.
1: This wasn't our decision.
0: Oh, no, I'm not Dan's boss. I'm not Julia's boss. You're not, we're all colleagues here. So throughout this building this morning, it's obviously very apparent here on this show. I mean, Paige is still here and Ken is here. But there's two people not here that normally would be kibitzing with on off air, on air, making jokes and all that kind of stuff. And even down the halls, we have other radio folks here that work here with us every morning. It all feels not like a death, but like a sickness or a divorce or something. I don't know how to describe it exactly.
1: It is that the situation whereby, and most people, I think, are like us in that you have work friends. And maybe you have friends who at work that you hang out with. I think most people, the people they see at work, they're workmates or work friends. And maybe they're folks who have been around a long time. And then when comes a day that they're not there and it isn't necessarily where they retired and there was a big party, it's just they're there one day and then they're not there the next. And it is a very peculiar thing. It's a hole. There's like this void,
0: and you don't know
1: what to do because they're not around. They're not dead. They're just not here.
0: It's one thing when somebody retires, I think, a little bit. And it's like, oh, yeah, Bob's been with us for 30 years. This is his going away. We have a party, and we say goodbye. But we do never see Bob again, probably, unless you had a real tight relationship.
1: That's strange on its own.
0: When something happens on a day, like it happened here on Friday, then there's a jolt, and then you got to come and do a radio show, and all of a sudden every dynamic is slightly off, feels super weird. There's sadness, absolute sadness. I would say there's even grief. It's a different kind of grief. It's not the grief of a death, but it's a grief of a death of something, a friendship, because I'm hoping that those two folks are still always be my friend. But, and here's one that a lot of people, you mentioned workmates versus, working or going out with people.
1: Friends, relatives of different sort.
0: Dan and I have laughingly said over the years that what people mistake our friendship for is that we hang out together all the time. And we don't. Over all those 21 years, I've known Danny for 40, a handful of occasions where we went and did something like just as buddies. Mainly it was all work. If we were going somewhere, it was a work related thing.
1: And that's not a bad thing.
0: We kind of protected it. We thought it was good for us to not hang out so that we would have good stories to tell the other guy.
1: That's radio weirdness right there.
0: In real time on the radio. Hey, don't tell me. Yeah. Hey, do not tell me about the wedding or don't tell me about the thing. And so we kind of wore that as a badge of courage in a way, but to a listener, you folks that have been kind enough to listen to this show, you had a different version. You're like, oh, those dudes, they must hang out together. All in reality is we didn't. And so I don't know why I went off on that path even, but it's a weird day here. I hope you'll give us some patience and a little grace here as we try to figure out our way.
1: And it happens with people all the time at workplaces, but it doesn't often happen in a, I don't know what you call this, a public workplace?
0: Yeah, this is kind of a public workplace.
1: Because it is a public workplace. Right. And it's...
0: All right, it's time for news. It is 6:30 on WMBD.
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0: And I did something bad in all my distraction here. I was supposed to do something, and I think Fox News is going to come, and I don't know how we're going to handle this. Let's see if that happens in 3, 2, and 1.
1: WNBD Radio Local News, I'm Stace Keen. Officials have identified the suspect and victims in Friday's brutal murder of a mother and her toddler. According to the Peoria County Coroner's Office, 20-year-old Heaven J. Wood and her 2-year-old son, K.J. Duncan Wood, were killed on Friday morning in what officials are calling an act of domestic violence. Officials say Wood suffered several gunshot wounds and she's believed to have died instantly. The toddler was found inside a burning vehicle. Officials say they believe he passed away from severe smoke inhalation. 24-year-old Jeremiah Duncan was arrested several hours later. Footage posted on several social media sites show him being confronted by authorities before he attempted to flee. He was quickly captured and is being held at an undisclosed medical facility pending charges. A groundbreaking ceremony was held on Friday for Peoria Heights' new water filtration plant. The plant is the largest public works project in the history of the Heights. Peoria Heights Mayor Matt Wigington tells 25 News that the plant is a game changer.
2: We've kind of stood on the backs of achievements made generations ago. It's now time to live up to our own example and create our own change. So we're building a stronger future in Peoria Heights.
1: And two Catholic churches will soon unite as the Blessed Fulton Sheen Parish. 25 News reports the St. Mary Parish in El Paso, where Sheen was baptized, and the St. John Parish in Vinson will officially be established on Sheen's feast day, December 9th. 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
4: The 25 News First Alert Forecast. We're looking for some overcast skies here today through the evening as we move forward. And it's going to be a bit cool out there here tonight with lows down into those 50s yet again. As we move forward into tomorrow, we'll see some scattered portions of sunshine and more clouds coming back on in. Rain chances stay away until we get to the weekend, but even then, no washouts expected. I'm 25 News First Alert Meteorologist Austin Feig for WMBD Radio.
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7: Yeah, we'll keep an eye on Route 26. We're on the other side of the river there. Route 26 is where we were mentioning the road work and the start and where they're at there, that stretch between Route 116 and Spring Bay. So we'll wait for that. Also, Route 98 expects delays again just off of Route 29. That's been busy. What's new is the ramps back open in East Peoria. The westbound Washington ramp to westbound 74, a part of the flyover ramp, that's back open, reopened at some point over the weekend. There will be lane restrictions during the day. I-74 and the Murray Baker Bridge. Now bridge inspections through next week. I'm Ken Zerske, OfferingAutoGroup.com, Traffic One.
0: Owen & Sons Meat Company over there on War Memorial in Wisconsin in the Heights. 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You're getting ready today, tonight. 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
0: WMBD, 1470 for working on 100 years here pretty quick. In February, it'll be 100. We're still airing commercials from 100 years ago. Did you know that?
16: 100 years ago.
0: The Buggy Store is still a proud, prominent sponsor of WMBD. Also, you got your 100.3, and then you got that app we always remind you of. You go to the App Store, you plug it in, then you can take us everywhere, even if you're traveling. Maybe you're in Minnesota, me. Maybe you're in Michigan, that's you. Maybe you're in Wisconsin, Paige went to Wisconsin. We all went north this weekend.
16: Maybe you're in Cameroon.
0: Maybe you're in Cameroon, and you do the Cameroon dance.
16: Is there a Cameroon dance?
0: Dude, okay, sidebar. We'll get back to this in a second. I did this wedding over the weekend, and the bride's father and his crew are from Cameroon, and they did a special Cameroon dance on the dance floor with everybody.
16: What is it like?
0: It's a lot of shoulder wiggling.
16: Shoulder wiggling.
0: You get down like this and just wiggle around. It was fantastic.
16: Cameroonians are known for that.
0: Oh, my God.
16: Are they known as Cameroonians?
0: I don't know the answer. I want to talk about something fairly serious that happened while we were out of town. It appears, maybe I got my videos mixed up, but it appears that either Friday or Saturday night, downtown on Main Street, right up against the Pere Marquette, like up against the building, there was a big street scuffle. Like people just beating the you-know-what out of each other.
16: Any idea why this was?
0: Just because they do.
16: Okay.
0: They you know, they call the, I can't remember what they call it now, but social media is says there's going to be a thing at Main and whatever that is, Madison. Right?
16: Yeah.
0: And then it spills over, and a whole bunch of people show up, and they just start fighting. Why, I don't know.
16: So they previously had a beef and they were meeting up
0: all the time.
16: Okay.
0: No, these things happen all the time, that there's going to be a meetup somewhere.
16: Yeah.
0: And that's why you see the officers, the Peoria Police, have those little trailers with the lights on them and the cameras. You know, have you seen those?
16: Yeah.
0: That's why there's one right there. There's one, well, it was anyway. I don't know if I haven't been up that way for a bit. But it was down in there because that was one of the places that people wanted to meet.
16: They knew about that ahead of time?
0: No.
16: Oh, they did
0: no,
16: later?
0: No,
16: oh, they brought it later. Okay, gotcha.
0: No, what I'm saying is that trailer has been there for maybe a year.
16: Oh, okay.
0: Because that is a common spot for these young people to meet up. But in the light of the fact that just a week ago or so, we passed this new hotel tax, this 1.5% for Discover Peoria.
16: Which is a good idea on its own.
0: It is a great idea, except it's very frustrating if people don't come to the hotels.
16: Those rumbles are a bad idea.
0: That is not helping.
16: Could we talk to these people?
0: So I mean, I sound like such an old man about this, but I don't, first of all, I don't understand why anybody just does that. It just seems stupid to me. But also, I understand that the police have very little they can do. You can't stop 200 people from showing up.
16: If it's a mob scene, it's a
0: tough
16: one.
0: No, you got to arrest them.
16: Yeah, but not all of them.
0: To prevent it from happening.
16: Right. It's a manifestation.
0: Right.
16: What are you going to do? But I would gather the reason they do it down there, I mean, it's a very high visibility area. I mean, you could do it on the outskirts of town, right? And no one would be the wiser. But I don't think that's the reason they're doing it there. I'm thinking they're doing it there so they get attention.
0: I've never thought of that. That it has to be, probably for social media purposes, a good backdrop.
16: That and there are people, no one's going to go to like, you know, Elmwood to put this on their phones.
0: Could we not create, in the middle of a cornfield, a place to have a rumble?
16: Like the octagon.
0: Like an octagon.
16: That'd be perfect.
0: Hey, you guys all mad at each other for something? You know, somebody looked at somebody's girl or whatever?
16: Yeah.
0: Go out, let's see, we're going to go out Route 8 somewhere. We'll find a field. And just beat the snot out of each other.
16: That's what we did when we were teenagers because we didn't want to get caught. But nowadays, I think they're.

0: these big chunks of wood and all these cool things are starting to float up.
1: That's kind of interesting.
0: It is kind of interesting. But, man, they are getting whacked. I see people in New York on kayaks.
1: Really?
0: Yeah, it's hilarious. Now, you traveled this weekend. Where'd you go?
1: I went to New Buffalo, Michigan. Never had I been there before.
0: I've seen it on the signs as we drive to Detroit. Yeah. It's on the lake, I'm assuming, right?
1: It's right on Lake Michigan. We go to Michigan, but up higher up, so to speak, on the eastern shore. That's a family vacation.
0: Okay.
1: And you know how that is. It's very nice.
0: Yeah.
1: But you spend a lot of time. My wife were like, well, maybe we'll do our own little twosome vacation. And so just kind of New Buffalo, why not? And it's right there. And so I'm making plans to go. And I already made the reservation like a couple months ago. And so last week, I'm like, okay, what about this place? I mean, I knew kind of what it was, a tourism area. Perfect. You walk around, you drink a beer, you have a wine, and that's all we're going to do. And I looked at our hotel, which is like a typical setup right off the interstate. You know, a name brand hotel, and there's a gas station and a fast food place. It's like this everywhere, right?
0: Correct.
1: And then I noticed, I'm like, oh, there's a dispensary. Ah, okay. You know, those. Right. I knew that those were legal in Michigan. And then I kind of just was looking around, and I saw on this map, there's three. I'm like, well, that seems like a lot. Three for
0: like
1: a
0: right where you are.
1: Yeah, three for a town of just 2,500 people. It seems
0: 2,500.
1: Like, yeah,
0: so it's a little town.
1: It's a little town. Yeah. And I'm thinking three is a lot. Three, 32 dispensaries. There's one for every 70 people, and I'm like, holy cow! Why is this?
0: That, you think?
1: Well, first of all, it's. If you can envision the map of Michigan,
0: hilarious.
1: It is the utmost southwestern point, like that pinprick right there. It's right over the border.
0: Okay.
1: So Indiana has no legal weed, and Illinois weed is, compared to Michigan, way expensive. I found this out because I was like, why are there
0: so many
1: dispensaries?
0: Yeah.
1: And I found out that whatever you would spend in Illinois, if whatever you're buying, you know, gummies, flour, whatever, you get the same price three times the amount in Michigan. So a lot of people from Illinois, plus they got an Amtrak from Chicago, zoop, right there. And holy smokes indeed. And
0: I didn't mean it that way, but yeah.
1: But here's the other part first of all, we have I think in Peoria, by way of comparison, we have four in Peoria. I think there are three in East Peoria, one in Peoria Heights. So that's eight for this much bigger area. Where our hotel was, there were these two. One was called Puff. The other was called, I think, like Ganj or something. I mean, they run out of names after a while. Yeah. The one was called Really Good Place or something like that. They run out of names. I kid you not, the parking lot. It was as big as ours for Costco. I'm totally serious.
0: Are the stores large?
1: Yes, really big.
0: Like a Walgreens size kind of thing, maybe?
1: Yeah, they're huge, and they just sell a lot because it's relatively cheap. And they don't limit the licenses. You can they in New Buffalo itself, the municipality, they don't allow them, and I know why, because they would go from this charming little village to
0: so they're not in the community,
1: right outside though.
0: Right outside.
1: It's right in the township, but you get like the way they do it, you don't get taxes divided by municipality. Each cannabis shop you have in your, like in here, it's the township, they divvy up this big pool of money. It's about $54,000. So it's not about the amount you sell, it's just the license. So it behooves.
0: Wow.
1: So that's like over $1.5 million this township gets every year just for letting these people sell their weed. It's pretty amazing.
0: That is pretty amazing. Now, are other communities along that coastline?
1: They're not anything like that.
0: Because it's just the first one over the border.
1: New Buffalo, as it's known among the aficionados, New Buffalo has no one's near that except Detroit, which is a much bigger place. And Ann Arbor, where there are a lot of students and whatnot. So otherwise, no, there's no one remotely close to how many they have in
0: That's
1: New Buffalo.
0: A fascinating story.
1: I was like, wow.
0: I'm kind of surprised they allowed it to happen.
1: Well, right now there is a little blowback. People are like, man, we sure got a lot of these. And boy, there are a lot of people just kind of walking around and getting up. We were on the beach, just walking along the beach. And all of a sudden, my wife's like, where did that gigantic smell come from? Because we're just kidding. Like, was it her or was it him? And I'm like, I think it was the car that drove by, you know, that type
0: of thing. How is the beach? I've never been to the beach on the coast of Michigan. I've always wanted to.
1: Very, very nice. It's just, nice. Yeah, it's white sands. And
0: it is white?
1: I can't imagine what it's like.

0: in the summer. It's off season. We're there. So yeah. It's like, you know, 10 of us on the beach. I'm thinking the summer there were 10 million. I mean,
1: did you go in the water?
0: No.
1: Okay.
0: No.
1: Is the water too cold?
0: Oh, yeah. Okay. Yeah. It's like $15. You pay your thing. It's like, you know, that's just to, you know, keep things up to
1: clean. Yeah. Is it rocky?
0: No. They've got riprap there and whatnot.
1: I don't know what riprap is.
0: Big chunks of cement, concrete type of thing.
1: Keep that from junk coming up.
0: Yeah, to keep the beach from going into the lake.
1: Oh, to keep the beach from washing
0: out. It's beautiful. It's just like you're walking around and, you know,
1: I like to do that sometimes.
0: Yeah.
1: 648 on WMBD, the folks at Busey Bank. 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
2: That's going to be a busy week on I-74 during the daytime. So this will be after the morning rush hour, the bridge inspections, lane closures both directions, and the Cedar Street Bridge is closed, so that's not an option. There will be delays there during the day. Again, I-74 and the Murray Baker Bridge. There's an accident in Bartonville, and that's going to slow down traffic. South end of town, closer to Pfeiffer is where that's at. So actually, south end of Liberty Steel, and we are seeing some tight traffic both directions there on Route 24. Cold and flu season's coming. 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
0: Weather today, it'll be mostly sunny. Nice day out there. High of 76. Tonight, it'll get down to 51. Tomorrow, partly cloudy. High of 79. Tomorrow night, get down to 64. Wednesday, 80, but cloudy all day. Right now in downtown Peoria, 50.
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1: .653 on WMBD. I'm Greg. That's Phil. News coming up. So yesterday I was at the Fine Art Fair. I love going to the Fine Art Fair. It was a beautiful afternoon. Beautiful. Oh my God. And it's one of those events. Do you ever go to that?
0: I was just going to say I'm bummed because I've missed it for like the last two or three. I've always enjoyed it.
1: Me too. I enjoy meeting the artists. I like seeing where they're from and their little bit of a story. It's just cool. I talked to a guy whose art was very eclectic. It was all musical. It was all musicians and guitar players and saxophone guys, but their bodies were all disjointed and stuff. But the
0: that
1: colors
0: sounds very interesting.
1: I said, he goes, "You have any questions?" I said, "Yeah. What's the matter with you?"
0: Artists don't mind that question.
1: No, he's like, "No, that's a fair question." But he said that he enjoys me. I said, "Are you a musician?" He said, "I play the bass poorly, but I love the spirit of music, and that's why this is all what I do." And so you have those conversations and such.
0: Yeah.
1: One of the things that I like a lot is that when you walk that event, you will run into people that you know. Some of them you see frequently. Some of them you don't see very often, and you get a chance to catch up. It's nice.
0: Yeah.
1: But one guy, I'm going to ask you a series of questions, and you're going to help determine something for me.
0: Whether or not you're a nut?
1: Do you know? Yeah. It's going down this path.
0: I could tell already.
1: Yeah. So it's going down this path. A nut or addled or something. Here's the story. So I'm talking to somebody. I hear Yvonne talking to somebody behind me, and I turn, and I see this somebody. And it is somebody that I have known 35, 40 years, okay. Maybe.
0: So you've had some history.
1: So it's a guy who is well known in this community. Years ago, he started out selling ice cream for the Spotted Cow, or his company, the Spotted Cow. He was in a little cart at Bradley University. And then,
0: so
1: and then
0: you're not going to say who this is. You're just going to describe now everyone knows who you're talking
1: about. And then he went to
0: the
1: Heights. And then he opened a place on Glen. And then now he's got a place back in the Heights, where he sells hot dogs with his son and daughter,
0: and beefs.
1: And beefs, Italian beefs and all that stuff. And the name of his place in the Heights is his first name. And it is?
0: Frank.
1: It is Frank Abnauer.
0: Right.
1: I turned and immediately called him Sam.
0: Sam?
1: I called him Sam twice.
0: And his last name is Abnauer, so there's no Sam there.
1: No,
0: Frank,
1: there's no Sam. Where? Seriously, if Yvonne's listening right now, she's going to be mad at me because she told me to drop this because I couldn't get over it all day yesterday. When you run into somebody who is your most of my life friend.
0: Yeah, yeah, yeah.
1: And you call him the wrong name to his face, A, he doesn't say anything, and B, no one else said anything. I am mortified.
0: Absolutely
1: mortified.
0: I can say the following makes more sense, but it's just to make me feel better.
1: Yeah.
0: I had a situation like that, sort of like that, in the same neighborhood in a Kroger recently. It was this guy goes, "Hey, Phil." I'm like, "Hey, you?" And you should. Normally, I just say, "Hey, I forget your name. I didn't do it. I thought we were going to talk for like 2 seconds." And then he's like, "How's this been going? How's that?" And it's going on and on. I'm like, and then you reach that point of no return.
1: You've got to either ask
0: or you don't. But it went so far. And then where I'm like, and I really did. I go, I have to hit the restroom. And I thought I was out of it. And he goes, "Hey, by the way, I talked to," and he mentioned somebody. Then this went back 25, 30 more years of mutual friends. And I'm like, oh my gosh, I know him from ISU or somewhere. And I'm like, I can't.
1: Still couldn't.
0: I felt so horrible. And I'm like, oh man, what a bonehead.
1: Here's what I do a lot. I'm not trying to make myself sound like I'm some smart guy. I don't like that feeling if the other person doesn't know who I am. But me and Frank, I mean, Lord, it's like might as well
0: I
1: be
0: still
1: more,
0: can't. I
1: it's
0: think
1: a member of my family.
0: I'm going to give you an Alzheimer's pamphlet.
1: No, it's unbelievable. That's why I did start thinking that. I'm not kidding you. But when you when I'm out and about and I see somebody that I know, it's Phil, and I'll go up to you and say, "Hey, Greg Batten, it's good to see you." And then half the time people go, I know who you are. but I'm giving the gift. It's a gift to me. If somebody does it, it happened to me yesterday with my friend Wendy from the Peoria Ballet, right? She comes up to me and goes, hey, Wendy from the ballet. And I did know who she was, but it was a nice gesture in case because I normally only see her sitting in the seat right here.
0: Right.
1: I don't normally see her out in the world. And so being able to give your name to somebody ahead of time, I think, is a nice gift.
0: Especially if you haven't
1: seen somebody for 20 years, right?
0: And then I'm wondering, what sort of baptism by fire did we go through back in the day, whenever in the day was, that I should really know this guy?
1: Yeah.
0: Yeesh.
1: All right, here's the deal. I'm going to say it many times this morning. We have people that come in and out. You use us as your alarm. You use us as a companion on the way to work in your car, all those kind of things. And you've been doing so for a very long time, and we very much appreciate that. Today is an odd, sad, almost a kind of grief-filled morning for us here at work. Dan and Julia are no longer on the program, and that feels weird. This all happened on Friday after the Friday show. I was out of town, and coincidentally, Phil, you were up north as well. And so we're dealing with a new reality here this morning. It feels strange and clunky, and I'm sad about it. And that's about all we can say, because really, that's all I know.
0: And it's not our business. Isn't that weird part there?
1: It is. It's very much entrenched in my brain, in my psyche, and my story. This is 21 years, but I don't know what happened exactly, because I can't. That's the way corporate America works, right?
0: And even though we live our lives on air, these are our lives, yours and mine, and it's not their lives. You know what I mean? And it's
1: 100%
0: so
1: true.
0: There's a boundary there that we don't want to cross.
1: Yeah. So anyway, bear with us. We appreciate it. We still got a show to do. We'll bring you up to speed with all the things going on in the world. We got the Pearl Technology folks coming by. They've got an expo today that I'll be at from 1 to 3 at Peoria Riverfront Museum. We'll talk to Jeremy Caldera about that in about 25 minutes. Chris said he's bringing in the Junior Achievement folks as well. Right now, it is time for news on WMBD.
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10: They are all British nationals. I'm Dave Anthony, Fox News. We're just learning that from UK counter-terror police today after five men were taken into custody in a thwarted plot near Fairford Air Force Base operated by the U.S.
11: Gloucestershire police say they received a call for three suspicious vehicles traveling towards the base. Armed officers responded before they reached it and arrested five men on suspicion of committing offenses under the Explosives Act.
10: That's Fox's Stephanie Bennett in London. President Trump called the arrest fantastic.
12: We had them under investigation. They were looking to do big damage to our fort.
10: From there, American fighter jets have flown missions in the Iran conflict. Now, the president has rejected Iran's latest ceasefire offer that U.S. Ambassador to the U.N. Mike Waltz tells NBC's Meet the Press had strings attached the U.S. could not agree to.
13: With this offer came a request to have access to billions in frozen funds, came a request for the lifting of sanctions.
10: Now, Iran says in reaction it's ready for either war to resume or more diplomacy. And Iran's supreme leader put out a statement a short time ago that enemy forces do not dare enter the Gulf and the Arabian Sea would be cleared of enemies. And oil prices, they're rising back up this morning more than 3%. Days after releasing a new song, Taylor Swift made history at the MTV Video Music Awards, winning her 33rd career trophy. Fox's Chandley Painter has more.
14: The pop star received the first ever inaugural Artist Director honors and won the top prize of the night, which was Video of the Year for The Fate of Ophelia. She dedicated that award to the late country legend Dolly Parton and called her the ultimate showgirl.
15: Everything that happened in her life or her career, she channeled back into love and gratitude and appreciation for her fans.
10: That was on MTV and CBS. Madonna also won 7 awards, including Artist of the Year. 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
16: WMBD Radio Local News. I'm Stace Keene. A mother and her baby are dead following a shocking incident of domestic violence that took place on Friday. According to the Peoria County Coroner's Office, 20-year-old Heaven J. Wood and her 2-year-old son, K.J. Duncan Wood, were killed on Friday morning in what officials are calling an act of domestic violence. Officials say Wood suffered several gunshot wounds and is believed to have died instantly. The toddler was found inside a burning vehicle. He passed away from severe smoke inhalation. Police arrested 24-year-old Jeremiah Duncan several hours later. Two Catholic churches will soon unite as the Blessed Fulton Sheen Parish. 25 News reports the St. Mary Parish in El Paso, where Sheen was baptized, and the St. John Parish in Benson will officially be established on Sheen's feast day, which is December 9th. Bishop Louis Tilka says the church buildings will retain their names while continuing to carry the history, traditions, and memories of the generations of Catholics who have worshipped there. Together, the two communities will become one parish under the patronage of Blessed Fulton Sheen. And folks driving across the Murray Baker Bridge can expect some changes today. Department of Transportation workers will be performing routine bridge maintenance, causing traffic to be reduced down to one lane each way. The lane closures are expected to continue until about 3:30 this afternoon. More news in 30 minutes or as it breaks, and always at WMBDRadio.com.
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18: The 25 News First Alert Forecast. We're looking for some overcast skies here today through the evening as we move forward. And it's going to be a bit cool out there here tonight with lows down into those 50s yet again. As we move forward into tomorrow, we'll see some scattered portions of sunshine and more clouds coming back on in. Rain chances stay away until we get to the weekend, but even then, no washouts expected. I'm 25 News First Alert Meteorologist Austin Feig for WMBD Radio.
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2: Yeah, the bridge inspections on that Murray Baker Bridge are scheduled through next week. So this will be daily through next week. And again, that will start after the morning rush hour. And that's going to tie up traffic. And the Cedar Street Bridge is not an option. That's closed. We'll see how things go today. We're waiting to see exactly where they're going to set up that Route 26 work. It actually looks good off of Route 116, at least for now. That's at resurfacing work. It's been causing delays. Route 98-2, a little tight off of Route 29. And they're still clear up the accident in Bartonville at Route 24, Adams and Pfeiffer. 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

0: 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The fall weather, you can feel it. We got Chicago Bears football today. Phil Luciano's wearing his jersey.
1: One of my many, many Chicago Bears jerseys. And my wife hates this one.
0: I don't.
1: Because it's ratty.
0: I don't want to jump on you about that particular issue, but you beat me to the punch. How old is that?
1: It's old. This is Anthony Thomas, A-Train. He was early 2000s. Yeah. I bought this for $3.50 at a thrift store.
0: Yeah, no, I can tell.
1: And it won't die.
0: I have a similar Bradley sweatshirt. I have an old black. It's old logos. It's been like, it's almost not black anymore. It's been washed so many times.
1: Yeah.
0: And Yvonne really hates it. Like, really hates it.
1: And that's why I love it. It's a survivor, perseveres. That
0: and
1: type
0: it's comfortable.
1: Of thing. Yeah.
0: And when they get older, they get comfortable.
1: And we look good.
0: All right, here's the deal. The weather around here is very nice, but out east, they are getting hammered. And I don't mean drunk. I mean, they are just taking it. That this nor'easter, which you only use, well, usually associate with winter.
1: That's where when I lived out east for a little while, that's when I mostly would hear it in the winter.
0: This is way early. Heavy rain, strong winds, massive waves. It was unbelievable to watch the video coverage. More rain is forecast today. Forecasts do show that maybe by the end of today, that storm system will weaken. One person has died. Four others, including kids, were injured by falling trees. Tens of thousands of customers have lost power. The storm is totally messed up everybody's air travel.
1: Oh,
0: so
1: yeah.
0: That's all a mess. Hundreds and thousands of delays and cancellations. So that's the country's reeling from that. Later today, we still do travel. We are still out there on the roads. You drove, I drove. The roads were packed as far as mine were concerned. And we're flying all over the place. A little bit later, I do want to talk about, I think we might be at the end of us being lackadaisical about the economy. I think we're starting to pull back.
1: Really? Because my wife and I were having a similar conversation while we were traveling.
0: Yeah.
1: And she said, do you think because of the economy, there are fewer people out here? And I said, I don't know. I'd have to look that up. But I know people like for restaurants, going out to eat. That's like the last thing they give up, and they haven't so far. But you're saying might have seen
0: evidence of that.
1: Okay.
0: Specifically, pizza.
1: Pizza.
0: 7:55 in Peoria. 7:55, we'll talk about it.
1: Okay? All right. We like pizza.
0: Other stuff going on. The president's trying to explain a lot of bipartisan pushback on this commercial that is airing during football games, or did air football games.
1: Right.
0: I think I might have seen it somewhere else. It's a commercial. It's certainly a campaign kind of commercial in which he looks very strong, and it's about the final battle against the communists.
1: And there are I just want to point out, there are two of them. One of them was from his campaign in 2024.
0: Yes,
1: so
0: I
1: it's an actual
0: that.
1: Campaign ad.
0: And the part that's got people scratching their heads and worried is the one 30-second spot that was during many of the NFL games yesterday. Said paid for by the U.S. government. Well, that then means that is taxpayer money, because that's where the government money comes from.
1: Sure. It
0: comes from us. That be against the rules, I like to say. The government has to, you can't do that. You have, if it's a campaign commercial, then they're going, well, no, it's public service announcement.
1: That's how they describe it, public
0: service.
1: Did
0: you buy ad time? If you bought ad time, it is a commercial. I don't care if you call it a public service announcement. Public service announcements are things that people like us and television stations air for free. It's in the public good. That's where public service announcements are. If you bought time, then it is a commercial.
1: And if you're, I mean, any amount under that would be wrong, because it's taxpayer money. But we're talking about $1 million. That's the best estimate out there. $1 million for
0: this. Part that amuses me most is he blasts in the commercial, or the PSA, whatever you want to call it, the fake news, the fake media, right? The made-up media. But he bought the commercials on those very networks.
1: Ironical, as Bugs Bunny says.
0: Yeah, ironical.
1: The other part is, I mean, the Hatch Act says that government employees cannot do this sort of thing, partisan type
0: work. Yeah, no,
1: work.
0: You can't.
1: And, but the president's exempt, but if there, anyone who helped put this together, that could violate the law.
0: Right, he did not do that by himself.
1: No.
0: It's very well done. I mean,
1: oh, yeah.
0: Again, we are, what, I don't know how many days are away from the November election, but from here on in, and it's been this way for 2 or 3 weeks now, we are going to get beat up and buried by commercials and billboards and signs that are just going to make half of us mad because it's against what we believe, right? It goes both ways. And calm down. Be good. It's okay. We'll get through it. But it happens every election.
1: It's just an onslaught.
0: And we forget. We forget from one election to another that this is how it goes. It always goes this way. Is it a little worse now? Yeah, probably.
1: But in terms of the nastiness,
0: yeah,
1: you mean?
0: The nastiness.
1: The pointedness.
0: Yeah, yeah,
1: oh, yeah.
0: Yeah.
1: But meantime, the one interesting about this whole milieu about the running the midterms, okay?
0: Right.
1: There are more and more Republican candidates who are running for Senate or Congress. And what they're trying to do is tell their would-be voters, they're trying to appeal in their like hometowns and their home districts, their home states, like, we don't dig this war. We don't want this war to keep going. We know that it's causing a lot of pain at the pump, and they're trying to campaign on that, yet at the same time, not mention the president's name. Because
0: right.
1: They do not want to evoke any sort of ire from the White House.
0: Right.
1: So I don't think it's that big of a risk, because I think the people who really, really like Donald Trump, a lot of them are against the war. They're not really in favor of the war. They don't care. It's pretty much they dig him.
0: Right.
1: Whatever he does, he does.
0: Yeah.
1: We love him.
0: Yeah.
1: And you could say, I'd vote against the war. And they're okay. I don't think it's going to be. I don't think the voters are going to split hairs there.
0: Phil Luciano, Greg Batten here with you on this beautiful Monday morning. I got a question for you.
1: Yes,
0: this just popped in my head. Yard signs for politics. As I drove back from Minnesota, yard signs everywhere. Obviously here, yard signs everywhere, and there'll
1: sure.
0: be more and more as we get closer. It is stunning to me that we live in this world that we live in, this technologically connected world, and we still use the most basic, the most basic way of trying to get elected, and that is yard signs.
1: Well, locally, for sure, it's one of those, don't you ever drive past, you're like,
0: yeah.
1: I don't think I know that name.
0: Oh.
1: And, you know what I mean? A local election, or you know, maybe it's a state election. You're like, oh, who's that? And it does get in your head. It works. Radio's the best, by the way.
0: Thank
1: Radio
0: you.
1: Ads
0: good
1: are the
0: save,
1: best.
0: Good save. The question that I do have is there proof that they work? We try to prove everything.
1: Yeah. You'd have to think by now.
0: Run me an algorithm that shows the number of signs I put out versus how many votes I get. There's got to be somebody that has that information. I don't. I apologize. It just popped in my head a minute ago. But a part of me argues that it's a waste of time.
1: You would think, but I have an observation about it. I do not have proof. Here's an observation.
0: Yeah, please.
1: 2016. This is when my wife and I were still visiting our daughter down in Carbondale. So
0: got
1: long
0: it.
1: Drive through farms.
0: Got it.
1: And we do it all the time that fall, in the early, you know, late fall, you know, early fall through late fall. And every time I would see more and more Trump signs. I mean,
0: okay.
1: on farms. And as we got into late October, I told my wife, I'm like, I think Trump's got a really good chance. She's like, why? I'm like, these are farmers.
0: All these signs,
1: and
0: yeah.
1: And from farmers. I
0: yeah,
1: mean, he's
0: yeah.
1: not a farm guy. And darn, I was right. Meantime, in 2020, I live in Woodford County, not exactly a Democratic bastion.
0: Sure.
1: And along my road, all of a sudden, ping, ping, Biden, ping, Biden, ping. I'm like, in Woodford County?
0: Wow.
1: And I was like, I think Biden's got a heck of a chance. You know, those are just a couple observations.
0: Well, that's interesting. That is very interesting. Phil and Greg with you. Here it is. We'll check traffic and weather coming up in a couple of minutes. Also, I want to remind you that Garvey Heating and Air Conditioning, while we are still dealing with 80s this week and your air conditioner might be popping around a little bit, this is the time to get on board with Garvey's preferred maintenance program. 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
2: We're starting to see some tight traffic now on Route 26, a little north of Upper Spring Bay Road. So really a different spot than the end of last week when they were below Upper Spring Bay Road there on Route 26. So watch for that resurfacing work back. And that ramp you haven't been able to use since mid-July on the flyover ramp westbound Washington to westbound 74, that's back open. That was reopened at some point over the weekend. Cleaning up an accident, just watch for tight traffic in Bartonville. That's on Adams Street near Pfeiffer. 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
1: Going to be a nice one out there today, mostly sunny, high of 76. Then I'll get down to 51, and tomorrow, 79, partly cloudy most of the day. Tuesday night, 64. Wednesday, cloudy again all day, though, high of 80. Right now in downtown Peoria, 50.
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0: Jeremy Caldera is the Executive Vice President of Pearl Technology. Today's the day, baby.
1: It's the day.
0: It's the day. We're going down to the museum. We're going to have a big expo. And I say we, you. I'll be there for a while.
1: So you'll
0: be
1: there.
0: One to three, but I'm not organizing nothing, man. And tell folks what they can see, feel, touch, do all those
1: things. A little bit of everything. We combined our cybersecurity show with our AV show. So now we're going to have vendors both on the IT side, but a lot of the vendors and booths that you'll see will be some of the coolest new technology. 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And then we got the cybersecurity side, which has speakers from, like, you know, the FBI, a bunch of security experts that'll be happening all day as well. So,
0: and what I like about this, this is open to anybody that would like to come. They would like you to know you're coming. So register at pearltechnology.com. Really easy.
1: Correct.
0: To do.
1: Yep.
0: But it's free.
1: Yep.
0: Come down. So if, well, I don't work in that business. Doesn't matter. If you're interested in it, come see.
1: Interested
0: it.
1: In technology, yeah. This is the place
0: there's
1: to be. Cool.
0: Now, there's a man sitting to your left. I don't know if you've seen him. But he's wearing a vibrant green suit.
2: You're thinking Jolly Green Giant.
0: A little bit. His name is Chuck. Hi, Chuck.
3: Hey, I'm doing well.
0: How it's Chuck Espinoza. He is with Aurora Multimedia. What does that company do?
3: Aurora Multimedia is a manufacturer of AV over IP equipment, control systems, DSPs, things that you need to get video and audio from point A to point B.
0: And why do you wear a vibrant green suit?
3: So this is a couple reasons. Number one, the Aurora color is kind of black and green.
0: Okay.
3: You got the black shirt on.
0: Black looks sharp. Yeah, it looks good.
3: Thank you. And I found out throughout my travels that when people see something bright, they just are attracted to it. They want to come talk to it. So I'm at the booth a lot doing trade shows. And my whole job, I'm global director of education, is just talking to people.
0: Right.
3: So I want people to approach me.
0: Yeah,
3: so I want to be approachable. So if I look like a beacon and someone's lost, they can find me. Right?
2: And you're not going to step next to somebody and like you're going to have the same suit on. There's no guy with that bright green.
0: No other suit. There's no other suit. Jeremy, Pearl's role in putting, I want to talk about the seminars and such, the FBI people. I popped in on one last year, and I was just blown away, fascinated. However, here's what's interesting. You know you're not getting today's information because they can't tell you today's, right? Because it's secret stuff that you guys are involved
1: with. Some of those
0: with.
1: Talks from those guys will be, you know, the secret stuff.
0: But
1: they'll be, you know, they can talk about, you know, hacks that have occurred in the past and how to deal with that. There's going to be a lot of AI conversation, of course.
0: So
1: that's the buzzword nowadays.
0: I want to ask you, I want to ask both of you about this, and specifically video has come under some kind of weird conversation umbrella lately. Flock cameras and all of the things that we do. I was at the Mall of America over the last few days. Prominent signs everywhere. We use facial recognition technology here. People are kind of hinky about it. Yet the technology is getting so much better, like so fast. It's incredible. Talk to me about what's out there that maybe we don't know about.
1: It's you know, even nowadays we can do some crazy stuff just even in a conference room, right? So if you large corporation, you book a conference room, no one shows up to the meeting. Two people show up to the meeting. We can actually monitor how many people are in the meeting, how the room is being utilized in order to bring that data back to figure out how to build better rooms and how to build new rooms or more rooms or less rooms or whatever that may be. And that's all through the camera technology that's already in, like, those rooms. Now, a little different than the AI side or generating videos and all that other kind of crazy stuff, but the technology is advancing in such a way that it's just – it's unbelievable what you can think that we can do now that we couldn't do 5 years ago.
0: Is it affecting your company? Now, you mentioned video in there, I think, in your conversation about your company. Are you getting any concern from people about privacy issues? Is that something you deal with?
3: Not really. We're more on the transport side. So if you have a video to get from one place to another, that's where we're at.
0: So you're not the actual mechanism grabs information. You're the conduit to send it to the right place. Where are you sending it, by the way?
3: Anywhere you want it to go. So the great thing about AV over IP now is, unlike traditional video where you have a cable on one side, cable to the other, and everything has to be connected with a cable for good, high-quality video, we could put this on just a regular Ethernet network. So now anywhere in the building that has a RJ45 jack, you could jack in, patch it in, and you can get your video from point A to point B.
0: Ostensibly or theoretically anywhere in the world?
3: Pretty much, yeah.
0: Pretty much?
3: Yeah.
0: I mean, that
1: it's
0: like,
1: interesting because he'll do the transport, but even on like that camera side, the recognition is kind of unbelievable these days because now you can even go so far as to when you walk into a room, it'll recognize who you are with your credentials, log you in so you have all of your stuff like your desktop at the display.
0: See, I've
1: like
0: said
1: that,
0: this before, Phil. I feel strongly about this. I can't wait to get chipped. I cannot wait to have the chip in my wrist because it's just going to be easier.
1: I want the one in my brain.
0: Or the brain, whatever. I don't really concern myself too often with the whole privacy conversation because we give so much of it away freely anyway. Right?
1: Yeah.
0: So the thing today, the expo today, which is also combined with cyber.
1: The Central Illinois Cyber.
0: Central Illinois Cyber.
1: The Expo,
0: you.
1: Yep.
0: Noon to 5, Peoria Riverfront Museum. I'll be there from 1 to 3. I'll let you know what's going on. During the Markley Van Camp and Robin show, and it's open to everybody. Go to pearltechnology.com and register.
1: You got it.
0: What are you going to specialize in? Are you giving any talks?
1: I'm not. I'm just running around making sure everything runs smoothly.
0: But you do have some wildly interesting vendors. You guys got some really really cool, cool people.
1: And Chuck will be teaching some awesome classes throughout the day. So
0: fashion classes, it turns out.
3: Oh yeah,
0: it's all about. Where's hometown for you?
3: Hometown. I'm actually from Barboursville, Virginia.
0: And you live there now, or just from there?
3: I live there now. I'm from Arizona originally, I left the Marine Corps out of Quantico and I just stayed. And Barboursville's out in the middle of nowhere. It's quiet, cows and wine.
0: Do your fellow Marines give you any grief about the green suit? Because I feel like they might.
3: No, they don't. They even when I was in the Marine Corps, I was a little, ostentatious.
2: So, flashy.
0: It's good to see both of you, Chuck and Jeremy. It's great to have you. PearlTechnology.com again. Register for that. Today, and you can come on down noon to 5 at the Peoria Riverfront Museum. It is free and open to everyone. In the next half hour, we're going to talk about Career Spark. Career Spark is something Junior Achievement does. It is a wonderful opportunity to help younger folks figure out where their next path is going to be. Chris Setti from the Greater Peoria Economic Development Council is bringing in some folks from Junior Achievement. We'll talk to them in a few minutes. We'll also explain the news one more time around here. We've had a weird day here this morning, and it started on Friday. We'll explain all of those things coming up in just a little bit. 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
5: Fox News, I'm CJ Papa. The U.S. and China releasing a list of products that will receive a cut in tariffs. It's worth around $30 billion. This is linked to last week's summit between the superpowers in D.C. President Trump bullish on artificial intelligence despite the potential dangers.
6: You don't give up a $1 trillion or more, $2 or $3 or $4 trillion industry because you think something like that.
5: The president in Illinois, Fox's Mark Meredith in Washington.
7: Earlier this morning, the CEO of NVIDIA announced a new AI safety partnership involving multiple different companies like Oracle, Citi, as well as Accenture. And AI will remain in the focus tomorrow when the president has the speaker here and AI leaders talking all about this ever-growing tech.
5: Brent crude futures gain over 4%, reaching its highest level since September 15th due to the stalled U.S.-Iran peace efforts. 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
8: WNBD Radio Local News, I'm Stace Keen. An arrest has been made in the shocking case which left a mother and her 2-year-old son dead on Friday. According to the Peoria County Coroner's Office, 20-year-old Heaven J. Wood and her 2-year-old son, K.J. Duncan Wood, were killed Friday morning in what officials are calling an act of domestic violence. Officials say Wood suffered several gunshot wounds and is believed to have died instantly. The toddler was found inside a burning vehicle. Officials say he passed away from severe smoke inhalation. 24-year-old Jeremiah Duncan was arrested several hours later. Footage posted on several social media sites showed the suspect being confronted by authorities before attempting to flee. He was quickly captured and is being held at an undisclosed medical facility pending charges. Peoria police have made one of the largest drug seizures in department history. State's Attorney Jody Hoos and Police Chief Bradley Dixon announced 36-year-old Demonicio Alexander is charged with 2 counts of drug possession with intent to deliver. Officers executing a search warrant seized more than 820 grams of fentanyl, 198 grams of cocaine, 2 firearms, and nearly $6,700 in cash. Additional charges are expected when that case goes to a grand jury next month. And State Farm Insurance has announced that they're adding more than 3,000 workers to their roster, and some of those could be coming from our area. Recruiting has already begun. You'll find the link to the company's career site at statefarm.com/careers. More news in 30 minutes or as it breaks, and always at WMBDRadio.com.
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2: Nice day out there today. Mostly sunny, high of 76. Tonight, it'll get down to 51. Tuesday, tomorrow, partly cloudy, high of 79. Well, it'll be a low of 64 tomorrow night. Wednesday, 80. Cloudy all day. Right now in downtown Peoria, 50.
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12: So, Route 26, and that resurfacing work there between Route 116 and Spring Bay looks to be a little north of Upper Spring Bay Road. They finished last week south of Upper Spring Bay Road, so it is tightening up there. No long backup yet. We're not seeing much at all at Route 98, and that was a busy week last week, just off of Route 29. We'll keep an eye on that. 74, 474, Route 6 all still looking pretty good, just a little tight through the work zones. It'll get busier on I-74 during the day with the bridge inspections and lane closures at the Murray Baker Bridge. And that ramps back open westbound Washington and East Peoria to westbound 74. Reopened at some point over the weekend. It's been closed since mid-July. 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
0: 1470, 100.3 WMBD. Indeed, that is us. I'm Greg. That's Phil. On Mondays, this time, Chris Setti, the CEO of the Greater Peoria Economic Development Council, comes in. You know, we talked, I think it was last week, when we talked about community events and all the things. That,
22: thank you, because I can't remember what I did yesterday, let alone last Monday.
0: I'm pretty sure that was last Monday. But coming off of the Fine Art Fair, it's one of my favorite things.
22: Yeah, and I was down there. I was down there yesterday. It was gorgeous. What a great weather day.
0: I was thinking about that conversation as I saw all those folks coming in and out of there. It was cool. What do you got on your mind today, sir?
22: Well, hey, we talk here a lot about the importance of workforce and having a workforce that is available and prepared for the employer. Like you just had the guys from Pearl Technology in here, right? Yeah. IT is a great career, and we need more people that are involved in it. And for the last 10 years, my organization has partnered with our friends at Junior Achievement to host what was called Career Spark, which is a career expo for you know, for eighth graders around the region. And so Sally Eastman from Junior Achievement is really kind of the head of it. We put it all on her, and then we do what she asks us credit. To do.
0: So. Hi, Sally. How are you? Good morning.
23: Good morning.
0: What is your official title?
23: I'm the Community and Workforce Development Director for Junior Achievement.
0: What's the goal of Career Spark besides what Chris just said?
23: Our goal for Career Spark is really to inspire students and help them plan for that next step.
0: Is eighth grade a critical time? Did you guys hone in on that age? Because this is a time when some young people are starting to ask those questions, like, what do I think I might want to do in my life?
23: Absolutely. Not only are they starting to ask those questions, but a lot of them may have ruled out careers that they thought they couldn't be successful in. So to come see real local professionals doing those professions is really inspiring to them.
2: You know, when you said eighth grade, I was like, oh man, I wish when I was in eighth grade, one of you guys would have hit me upside my head with a stick and said, start thinking about this type of thing, because it's never too early.
22: I would say there's another reason for eighth grade is that in high school, even as freshmen, they can start taking electives towards career technical education. So you want in eighth grade for them to start realizing all the opportunities that might be, so that when they're asked by some guidance counselor, which CTE program do you want to take?
0: Right.
22: They're like, well, at Career Spark, I learned about nursing, or I learned about healthcare, or IT, or manufacturing.
0: Right, right.
22: Those are some of the classes that I want to take.
0: That's a good idea. Or I mean, that makes sense. Is it a day?
23: It's 2 days. Students will come for one session over those 2 days.
0: And when is that?
23: October 28th and 29th.
0: Is this something that mom and dad who are driving to work right now need to know about? Do they have to sign up for this? Is this or is everybody made to go?
23: We have already over 4,000 eighth grade students signed up to attend through their schools.
0: By the way, this is in no disrespect to eighth grade students. 4,000 students, eighth grade, same place. Horrifying.
22: Well, not all at the same time. They come in waves of about 1,000.
0: I've had four of those eighth graders. I know what's going on.
23: It's definitely big energy.
0: That's
23: for
0: big
23: sure.
0: energy. So I'm sorry. So you've already signed those people up.
23: Yeah. I would say that parents should definitely talk to their students and see if they know if they're going. There's curriculum beforehand that students will be going through that they could talk to them about as well.
0: I think that having the conversation, as Phil said, both of us probably would

0: tradesperson or an accountant or whatever it might be.
1: Absolutely. People who are really doing the work.
2: And it's very hands-on. I would say it's also really hands-on. So it's
0: not really just,
2: I mean, remember when we were, if we had a career day, bring your dad or mom to school day, right? And you would, you know, he might be a firefighter and that might have been really cool, but the next person might be an accountant and he just sat there and you're like, oh my God, accounting. I'm never going to be an accountant. Because it doesn't, you know, think of an eighth grader thinking about that. But what these industry volunteers do is they actually kind of, they make games around it and like very hands-on. My favorite is so agriculture is a big part, right? This isn't just Peoria. This is Greater Peoria, and we have students that come from as far away as McLean County in the Springfield area and Havana. In the agricultural section, there is an animal husbandry
0: department
2: table, and they actually have a life-size cow, and they do birthing simulations, and to see kids pull the calf is very, and so it's supposed to be inspiration, right? Career spark is the and it's the volunteers that, and that's really what we need. I mean, the industry tables are fine. We've got good volunteers, but we need lots of general volunteers because you get 1,000 kids off of a bus through an experience and then at the end, get them all back on the same bus is a huge logistics.
0: So are you actively looking for volunteers?
1: Yes. Okay. We're looking for people to sign up by October 12th to come and make it an excellent experience for the students.
0: Does it matter what your background?
1: Absolutely not. We'll provide the training. You can come for just a morning. You could come all day, both days.
0: And where will it be? At the Civic Center?
1: At the Peoria Civic Center.
0: Oh, nice. And for you, Chris, from your department standpoint, from the economic development standpoint, to do this every year, and this has been going on for a while now.
2: We've had 30,000 kids.
0: 30,000 kids.
2: Over 10 years. This is our 10-year anniversary.
0: I would imagine there's really no way to measure how many of those 30,000 ended up now in our workforce doing animal husbandry or welding or whatever.
3: My guess is few.
2: The animal husbandry side.
0: Yeah. Well, you never know.
2: You never know.
0: That birthing experience might turn some heads. But is there a way to measure that?
2: So it is not easy to measure because we can't trace the students. A lot of privacy laws, obviously. They go on to high school. And then when they even leave, even high schools have a hard time keeping track of their graduates. But I do think that, you know, I would hope that there's that impact. It really is about sparking imagination and then planning. I tell this story all the time. My daughter, my youngest daughter, Elizabeth, who's now 22. So when she was 12, I think she was actually in the second Career Spark ever. She was at Washington Gifted, now Reservoir, went to Career Spark. And she is now a nurse. She's actually, I think she's working today at Northwestern Hospital in Chicago. And she would have no reason other than maybe Career Spark to have pursued a career in nursing. And nobody in my family has any sort of healthcare experience. And so I attribute her current career in some way to what maybe she learned at Career Spark. It is pretty cool. And I think that's what's important, right? We can't determine these young people's futures, but we can share with them what their future could look like.
3: And beside the part about learning about a career, I'm thinking of when I was in eighth grade, and it's like there are eighth graders and then there's adults. And that never would I have thought to talk to an adult, but just to have that little bit of a bridge that you can talk to them and, hey, they're like normal type of human beings. It sort of gets you thinking maybe about this whole thing.
1: Absolutely.
0: Sally, what is the mission of Junior Achievement? I mean, I'm not asking you to recite it necessarily, but what's the overall? I mean, I've known of Junior Achievement my whole life. So what is the goal every day?
1: We're really working to inspire and prepare young people to succeed. We have a great focus on economic mobility, so really helping the next generation to be better off.
0: Do you still do the thing that I recall when I was a kid where you made a product?
1: That, in Central Illinois, we do not. As a national organization, we do still have that program, JA Company program.
0: That was my first introduction. It was my dad would always buy whatever it was. He was a supporter. And so whatever, and sometimes they were really cool things that kids like created, made, and then sold. I think they sold it door to door, if I'm not mistaken.
1: Yep. Did
0: they? Yeah, it was amazing.
2: Have a lot of, in the classroom, I was a JA volunteer. I taught in second grade. At Whittier, not taught, but instructed, I guess.
0: Showed up for a
2: series on, it was an economic series. It was the one you make the donuts. The kids made the assembly line versus you. And it's really a very

0: Great. Junior Achievement is a great
1: program. I'm a fan. All right. Again, the date of Career Spark for moms and dads, grandmas and grandpas who might want to just make sure their kid's doing something. What?
2: October 28th and 29th at the Peoria Civic Center.
1: And if I want to volunteer, where do I go?
2: GPCareerSpark.org.
1: Got it. Nice to see you. Best of luck to you. Good to see you, Chris.
0: Thanks, guys.
1: It is 7:48 on WMBD. 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You know, there's a great example, by the way. I won't put words in Chuck Gabbert's mouth, but Chuck is a guy that likes to teach what he does to other people, bring young people into the fold. He has been in the home remodeling and construction business for 48 years. When you're dealing with these folks, you're dealing with a professional company that they're fun, first of all. That makes it better. But they're fun, but they're also great business people. They're on time. They're on budget. They respect your space. They're going to do the project that you want done, not what they think you should do. They're not about putting their agenda on your home remodel. And they do it with great craftsmanship. People constantly will remark on, how did you know that that's how we're going to end up using this family room or great room or kitchen? And it's 48 years of experience is what it is. 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They're in the warehouse district at Adams and MacArthur. 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
3: An accident now, busy area Knoxville, north of Pennsylvania, between Richmond and Illinois, in front of the Starbucks, the way it was called out there. So that is the accident on Knoxville, again, just north of I-74 and Pennsylvania. On westbound 474, that is tightening up from Farmington Road. Boy, that's pretty busy going up to Route 6, I-74, so definitely seeing a delay there. Not as bad, though, on Route 26, the resurfacing work. It's around Spring Bay Road, that area where we're seeing the backup for the work, at least starting this week. And we're seeing a westbound 74 backup approaching the Murray Baker Bridge. Also, the ramp from westbound Washington to westbound 74, part of that flyover ramp that's been closed since mid-July, that's back open, reopened at some point over the weekend. I'm Ken Zersky, UfteringAutoGroup.com, Traffic 1.
4: Nice day out there today, mostly sunny, high of 76. Tonight, it'll get down to about 51. Tomorrow, partly cloudy, high of 79, while low tomorrow night of 64. Wednesday, cloudy but 80. Right now in downtown Peoria, 51.
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1: 1470, 100.3 WMBD. News coming up in a couple of minutes. I'm Greg, that's Phil. This is anecdotal, this is observational, but I think we might be hitting a point where the pressures of this economy are making us keep our wallets closed a little bit.
4: What'd you see?
1: Well, I went to I went to two events in the last couple of days. Both events were less people than normal and less dollars being spent than normal.
4: Hmm.
1: The one, though, that really got me is I stopped in late on Saturday on the way home. My wife and I were starving because we'd been on this road trip, and then we went out, blah, blah, blah. So we stopped to get a pizza. And very rare, I can't even tell you the last time I went into a place and ordered a pizza at the counter and waited for it. I haven't done that in ever.
4: What do you normally do? Just order it, pick it up?
1: Well, I'd order and pick it up.
4: Yeah,
1: or
4: gotcha.
1: You swing by Little Caesars, and they, you know, they got them ready, hot and ready stuff.
4: You're a Little Caesars guy, are you?
1: Well, no. Oh, okay. I'm a Little Caesars guy if there's nothing else open.
4: Okay.
1: Right? So I don't want to name this place because it's not indicative of their company. But I did go in, and there's two fellas working, and nothing going on. Phone's not ringing, nothing. It's
4: what time? This is Saturday?
1: This is Saturday around 11 p.m.
4: Okay.
1: So,
4: and normally you think
1: there'd be something popping a little bit, right?
4: Yeah, yeah.
1: And I said, "Hey, how's it going?" And they were like, "Weirdly quiet." Like nobody is ordering pizza tonight.
4: That's unusual.
1: And
4: every night's a pizza night on the weekends, right?
1: On the weekends, it is, no matter where.
4: Right.
1: Right. And so that combined with what I observed at these other things, I'm wondering again, this is just me observing, I don't have any data here. If we're all seeing maybe that a little bit, is your company going a little less right now? Is your restaurant a little less crowded? Is your whatever store not exactly doing what it normally would do right now? Maybe we're starting.
4: I would think. I mean, it's one of, and I'm going to say something I'm sure everybody has observed in recent times. It's going to the grocery store yesterday, just stopping by. You know, I was out of town too. Had to pop into Aldi, where, you know, it's value and everything. And the amount that I got for the amount that I paid, I was like, oh my gosh! I go, I thought this was going to be like $20. It was $30, and it was like $90.
1: I said this a few weeks back, that it is that dollar amount versus what you see in the cart. You're like, usually this is what $20 looks like.
4: Right.
1: This is not what $90 looks like.
4: And I'm not.
1: And I'm not sure. Were you being facetious about 20 to 90?
4: What about 30? I thought maybe.
1: Maybe 30.
4: But,
1: right.
4: But I'm not totally unaware. I'm not thinking, well, this is, you know, pre-pandemic, blah, blah, blah. I'm like, just, it seems every time I go, and pretty soon I think it is going to be a matter where we've got to think one way or the other. Do you see what the Dollar General CEO said last week? He was like, hey, I want to tell everyone this, and he just wanted to share this information. We're getting way more consumers who make $100,000 or more coming in these days.
1: Oh, no kidding.
4: And I don't know how he knows that, but right. I mean, people know all sorts of stuff. And he wasn't saying it's bad or it's good. He's just saying people are being more value conscious because of the economy. And you would think that's a good thing to do anytime, but I guess there is a threshold that you make so much money you don't normally care. But now they are. They're going to Dollar General.
1: I was at the bastion of capitalism over the weekend. I went to the Mall of America.
4: Ah.
1: Twice.
4: Twice.
1: I went on Thursday and I went on Friday.
4: This is a family frolics.
1: My family loves the Mall of America. I don't hate it, because what I like about the Mall of America is that it still is that thing that we all loved going to, whether you lived in Pekin or Peoria or wherever, going to a mall, Woodfield. And
4: that's
1: all that
4: where
1: stuff.
4: I used to do.
1: There is something beautiful that it still exists in this grand.
4: And that one's thriving still. Thriving-ish?
1: I guess. On Thursday, not too many people. On Friday, it was packed. Now, were people spending money the same way they did a year ago? No way to know that. But there were a lot of people in the mall. it does make me feel good that we still celebrate that, I think. I don't know why that makes me feel good.
4: Plus, but you get to go. It's free. At least to go. I mean, at least to walk in.
1: And they did have, hold your hat, you're going to die.
4: When okay.
1: I, what they had, I did not go to it. But they did have an Orange Julius.
4: I was kiddingly going to say Orange Julius.
1: Yeah, they did have one.
4: Really? I didn't know they were there. They were anywhere. That's the
1: and then while I have 1 minute to crab and be an old man,
4: please do.
1: Here it is. So they have. There's a store. A lot of people shop at it. It's called H&M clothing store.
4: Sure.
1: Kind of a lower cost clothing store. Very popular among young people. I went in with my son. He was looking for some stuff, and I saw a jacket. I was like, hey man, that's. Now, normally those kind of stores don't have big boy sizes for me, but this one fit. So I bought it. I bought the jacket. Now, after I bought it, my phone shows me an ad for that very jacket.
4: Come on.
1: Over and over again.
4: How did that happen?
1: This seems to be, well, I get how they connected to me. What I don't understand is why they're trying to sell me the same thing I already bought.
4: Was it a different color they want you to buy two jackets?
1: Exactly the same jacket.
4: That
1: seems to be a marketing glitch that exists in that digital world. I don't care that they know I shop there. I don't care. But I am puzzled why you would try to sell me something that I already bought.
4: That doesn't seem to make sense, but at least now you know they got the stuff.
1: They got it. Here we go. It's 8 o'clock. 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It's news time now. Morning.
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13: We're learning more about what happened in Britain. And I'm Dave Anthony, Fox News. UK counter terror police say all five suspects arrested in what appears to be a thwarted plot to attack an Air Force base the U.S. operates are British nationals. That base has been used to conduct bombing missions against Iran. UK Defense Secretary Wes Streeting says,
14: I think it's premature to speculate on these individuals and their motives, and there's a live investigation ongoing.
13: President Trump says they had the men under observation, claiming they wanted to do big damage.
15: The arrest in the UK was fantastic. Working with Britain, it was an amazing job.
13: The president also suggests there could be more U.S.-Iran talks this week after he rejected Iran's latest ceasefire offer that had demanded the U.S. lift sanctions and end the naval blockade. Iran says it's ready for diplomacy or for the war to resume. Foreign Minister Abbas Araghchi tells NBC's Meet the Press.
16: They had tested us in both cases. They tested us in their aggression twice, and they are welcome if they want to test us once again.
13: A few minutes ago in Texas.
17: Five. Four.
13: SpaceX launched another test of its new Starship, putting it into orbit for the first time. Nearly 4 weeks after the hung jury mistrial in the Lindsey Clancy murder case, there will be another hearing in Massachusetts tomorrow. The attorney for Michael P. Desronville, the holdout juror who rejected Clancy's insanity defense in the killing of her three children, tells Fox,
18: most people would have folded. They would have caved and they would have buckled.
13: Edward Paltzik says his client did consider reasonable doubt, but followed the law.
18: This is what Michael believes. This trial was really about three innocent children who were murdered and had no voice.
13: And Paltzik says Clancy attorney Kevin Reddington is wrong, asking for the court to investigate the holdout juror. Now, Reddington just responded, telling Fox Digital that attorney Paltzik was histrionic and just mouthing off to the media. Clancy's lawyer says the holdout juror should be called an obstructionist. America's listening to Fox News.

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1: It'll be a nice one out there today. Mostly sunny, high of 76. Tonight I get down to 51. Tomorrow, partly cloudy, high of 79. Why, tomorrow night I get down to 64. Wednesday, 80 but cloudy most of the day. Right now in downtown Peoria, 52.
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3: Between Illinois Avenue and Richmond Avenue, so that's just north of Pennsylvania Avenue. We're not seeing it go crazy there with a backup. Just usual tight traffic. It was reported in front of the Starbucks. I may have been able to move it there and out of the way. We'll keep an eye on that. That Route 26 work, we said we were seeing that back up around Upper Spring Bay, but it's actually south of there now. I'm pretty much in the spot where they left it last week, where the slowdowns are between Route 116 and Upper Spring Bay Road in Woodford County. Here's good news that on I-74 westbound to westbound, from westbound Washington to westbound 74, the ramp that's been blocked since mid-July, that's back open. But a big delay on I-474 westbound is from Farmington Road up to Route 6. 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

0: 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Testing. 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Worry less, move forward. I'm Greg Batten. That's Phil DeShano. Here is the story. I'm going to tell it one more time this morning. We'll probably have to explain it a lot for the next few days. On Friday, a decision was made, not from Phil and I or anybody on this show, but above us, that Dan and Julia would no longer be part of this show. Our friend TJ Carson also is no longer employed here. That is all we can say for two reasons. One, it's all we know. I'm talking about you and me.
1: Right.
0: And also, as anybody in business knows, the information of somebody's coming or going is private, and rightfully so. And so it is a very awkward moment we find ourselves in this morning, because for me, this has been my family for 21 years and some change with Danny, 17, I think, with Julia, TJ a little less. He and I didn't work every day together necessarily, but been a friend for a while. And so it's the loss of, there's the friendship. We're still going to be friends. But you lose the day-to-day. You lose the day-to-day camaraderie and the inside jokes and all those kind of things. And especially for the show, we did a thing for 21 years and some change that we're pretty proud of. And not that negates any of it, because it doesn't. But it's a start over, right? It's, a building of a new thing now. What that is, not sure.
1: Well, the part that, and anyone who's been in a workplace and something similar has happened, I'm sure that's just about everyone, right? That
0: you, I would guess, yeah.
1: Working at a place and you have your work friends, your work associates, and maybe that's just about the only place you see each other. And that's typical. That's typical. And right. One day, everyone's there, and then the next day, some are not.
0: Right.
1: And I'm not saying it's no big deal. It is a big deal because it's very, very peculiar. That was your tie to these people. And then all of a sudden it's like, that's a big hole.
0: It becomes apparent. And because, to be honest with you, this is the first time I've been through this. So this is all brand new emotions and feelings. A little bit of grief, I think, and there's definitely sadness. But it becomes apparent that you take for granted the relation. I don't mean to laugh there, but I'm nervously laughing. You take for granted the relationships that you have within the confines of an office or a retail store or a restaurant or whatever it might be. Back in your days at the Journal Star, you certainly must have gone through a lot of folks being asked to leave as the paper changed
1: this
0: and all that stuff.
1: This industry as a whole, what's happened.
0: Yeah.
1: Newspaper, TV, radio.
0: Yeah. And so that doesn't make it any better that you can understand it. But it is the reality we're dealing with this morning. It feels very odd. Thank you for your patience and understanding and kind words. If you have them, that's cool too. And we'll go from there.
1: It's just one of those things you when you're I was thinking about this, Greg, that when you said that you don't appreciate what you had kind of thing, because you know how we all feel about work. We might like our job, but then there's when you think about work, and there are certain parts of any workplace that drive you nuts. But then you forget about the day-to-day touch points you have with people. And whatever that might be, it might be the coffee person, it might be someone to talk to you about
0: right.
1: the Chicago Bears or whatever, and then that person, those people aren't there, and it's really, really weird. And hey, I get this too. I don't want to make it sound it's all about, by any means, me, by no means, because at the very least, we're still here. And so for those folks who are gone, I don't want to minimize, they're not here, and my heart goes out to them totally.
0: Yeah.
1: But it is that part where you're still there, and they're not here, and it's,
0: I'm a good Catholic boy, so I always have Catholic guilt, and I feel that today. I feel that
1: because you're still here.
0: Yeah, this is still my day. Didn't change. Well, it changed, but I mean, my employment didn't change.
1: Right, and that's a huge deal.
0: 8:12 on WMBD. The nor'easter. If you've been following that, if you're a weather follower, that's been an interesting story to watch because it came so early in the season. So early. You know that we made it all year without any hurricanes in the Atlantic?
1: Is
0: that's that, the first time in decades.
1: I was going to say that doesn't happen that often.
0: In
1: right?
0: decades, but out wow. in the Pacific, you know, Hawaii keeps getting smacked with storms. I don't know if they're all hurricanes, but
1: now
0: it's been a weird year.
1: But now no hurricane, but a massive early nor'easter.
0: Yeah, the nor'easter. Now they do say it's weakened down quite a bit. A couple people, I think, lost their lives. A lot of people are out of power still, and that'll be days and days and days on that. I always get interested about what we all think the winter will be like here, because we base our winter predictions on many things. Like, squirrel activity, a fuzzy caterpillar.
1: I was going to say the caterpillars yeah. or the almanac, and it'll say, I think the almanac said a little while ago that it's going to be colder come December, and then it's going to get colder still in January, February. I'm not even being a smart aleck. I read yeah. this like five times. I'm like, I think that's how it works every year.
0: Almost every year it's that way. We do. I'll tell you this, our wallets cannot appreciate or can handle more high heating and cooling bills. We can't. We're at a place, man. We're at a place. And it's not going to get better as far as the rates are concerned.
1: No.
0: But if we got a break where it was a pretty mild winter.
1: That wouldn't be horrible.
0: That would not be horrible. That would not be horrible.
1: One thing I noticed over the weekend, Greg, a pair of stories about hazing. Which I guess in my brain I realize hazing continues, but the part about how we move forward as a society, it's kind of like, we still doing this? Guess we are. One in high school, one in college. The one in high school, this is out of North Carolina, Roanoke Rapids High School.
0: Okay.
1: And they suspended their head football coach indefinitely. And that's because the school has launched an investigation into allegations of bullying and hazing within the football program. Now, they haven't said exactly what happened, but with one of the players, he's 15 years old, emergency crews had to respond. He had a severe hand injury. And somehow, whatever this was with the hazing, the bullying, and they said this was definitely part of that, his hand got caught, as I've seen these, got caught, or was it shoved in, a door, and like, you know, slammed,
0: yeah.
1: and broken bones, and he lost part of his finger. And
0: but was the slamming of the,
1: yes,
0: the on
1: part,
0: purpose?
1: Yes, apparently part of all of this. Part of all of this. And apparently they've talked to like 20 football players and other individuals. I mean, but when they start suspending football coaches, you know, they're actually taking it seriously. And I mean, to me, and maybe I'm naive, I did not know that high school was really hazy. But apparently at this
0: school.
1: I
0: have never been in a hazing situation to say yes, no, or otherwise. I've never been in that where somebody goes, oh, well, if you're going to join this, we got to, you know, do this. I would not do it because I don't like those kind of things. I just think they're terrible. But it still exists with a vengeance.
1: Well, when you move up to college, and before I tell you the story, because the story is not that horrible, but as I'm reading and the story I'm going to share, it's out of University of Wisconsin-Madison, and I see this, that since 2000, so 26 years, there have been almost 130 hazing-related deaths, an average of 5 a year, deaths from hazing at colleges. I didn't know that. Isn't that stunning?
0: I never would have guessed. I would say 5.
1: Maybe, totally. Yeah.
0: Wow.
1: 130 since 2000. So anyway, what happened, this is an underground fraternity. In other words, they're not officially recognized by the school, but they're right by the school. And they're part of a national fraternity. So it's not like Joe and Fred made it up. And you can see this online. And I saw this. And my the only reaction I had when I saw it was just, honestly, sadness. Sadness. And there's all these pledges, and most of whom were 18. They're shirtless. They're sitting down. And again, this wasn't the worst thing in the world, but it's so dang embarrassing. They cranked up the heat. It was like 81. It was uncomfortable and humid. But they're totally covered with food, condiments, and liquids. And again, like, well, that's all that happened. All I got to tell you is this. I saw this picture, these 18-year-olds. I mean, when you're 18 and you're a guy especially, you're a lot of times mentally, you're like, you know, barely a man. I mean, you're really not.
0: You're
1: not
0: very mature yet.
1: No. Yeah. And there's this giant room full of dozens of these kids all smeared with condiments and whatnot. And I'm just, I mean, you could say, man, what do you got to do? Pay for friends, whatever. All I'm looking at is like, what got you to this place?
0: Yeah.
1: Get out of that place.
0: Yeah, don't hang with that.
1: No.
0: I got one story that's going to help, kind of, I think. This is interesting. Millions of Americans that are on SNAP benefits are going to see a small increase starting on October 1.
1: Okay.
0: average increase will be $23 for a family of three. That's not very much money, but it is an increase. At least it's not a decrease.
1: Right.
0: That's in most states. Also, starting October 1st, states are going to take on 75% of the SNAP administrative costs. That's up from 50. Starting next year, most states are also scheduled to pay a share of SNAP benefit costs based partly on their error rates. So if they didn't make a lot of mistakes and people get benefits that aren't supposed to get them, then the state will pay a penalty.
1: I was going to say, like a penalty.
0: Right, yeah, they will, including both overpayments and underpayments to households. The mistake could be an underpayment to a household. Analysts warn that those added costs could strain state budgets and lead to fewer services or SNAP recipients. How many people in America are on SNAP benefits? How many million? How many would you guess? Sorry to put you on the spot.
1: I'm going
0: to
1: guess 20.
0: 37 million.
1: Oh, my gosh.
0: That's a big chunk of us. That's a big chunk.
1: And I don't know what the figure is, but at the state, our state, any state's got to assume so
0: much. Bills.
1: That's a lot of dough.
0: Yeah, it is. Yeah, it is. We'll check traffic and weather in just a couple of minutes. Here's something for you that you need to know. You're out there weekend warrioring, or you're working in your yard, you're doing something, you injure yourself. Sudden movement happens and sprains and picking up a pot of soil or whatever it is you're doing. Orthopedic injuries aren't the kind of injuries where you can wait for an appointment to open up, because you're in pain now. 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
2: Yeah, westbound 474 is slowing down from Farmington Road up to Route 6. Hopefully that starts to clear out here as we get through this hour. The Route 26 slowdown for the resurfacing work is between Route 116 and Upper Spring Bay Road. Not much, though, on Route 98. Have they wrapped that work up there around Parkway Drive? Not sure, but not quite as bad as we were seeing last week. We are seeing a backup, though, heading down the Creve Coeur Hill. That's still down to one lane. And if you're on the Murray Baker Bridge, or expecting to go to the Murray Baker Bridge at some point today, there's going to be lane closures for bridge inspections starting today, and it'll be between 8, let's call it 8:30 to 9, and then till 3:30 this afternoon. I'm Ken Zersky, upstringautogroup.com, Traffic 1.
1: Nice day out there today, mostly sunny, high of 76. Tonight, it'll get down to 51. Tomorrow, partly cloudy, high of 79. Tomorrow night, 64 is be your low. Wednesday, cloudy all day, high of 80. Right now in downtown Peoria, 54.
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3: I'm Jerry Willis, and this is the Fox Business Report. Ski vacation company Vail Resorts releases earnings after the Wall Street close today. It owns 42 resorts in 4 countries. Wall Street will be focused this week on employment and inflation updates. The PCE price index for August on Wednesday. The monthly employment report is out on Friday. Fed officials will be speaking on the economy this week. Economist John Lonsky says interest rates have moved higher, which makes borrowing money more expensive.
4: What's the impact of higher yields, higher interest rates on borrowing costs paid by consumers, also paid by businesses? I mean, 30-year mortgage yield now is above 7%.
3: Also this week, earnings from CarMax, cruise giant Carnival, spice and sauce maker McCormick, and athletic wear maker Nike. That's your Fox Business Report. For Team Jenny Coselva, invested in you.
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0: Greg and Dan show on WMBD. Greg Batten, Dan DiOrio. There's something called hashtag Girls Day. Marie Morris is here. Hi, Marie.
10: Hi, good morning.
0: What is going on? I like that bright pink you're wearing.
10: Thank you.
0: That's cool. Tell us what Girls Day is. Hashtag Girls Day.
10: Yeah. So Girls Day is, as of right now, it is an annual event that I started about 5 years ago.
0: All right.
10: And our goal is to raise awareness for self-advocacy and survivorship.
0: Why did you start it?
10: So as a child, 11 years old, I experienced some trauma. And that was the first time I went to the Center for Prevention of Abuse.
0: When you were 11?
10: Yes.
0: Hi, Carol Myrna of said
11: Hello,
0: center.
11: Hello. Good morning.
0: It's good to see you. So when you, I don't want to go through that story, obviously, but
10: sure.
0: But so your first impact with the center was as a child.
10: Correct.
0: And so you said to yourself years later, I want to help, because ultimately the beneficiary of what you're going to do is the center, right?
10: Correct.
0: So was there a moment 5 years ago, 6 years ago, where you go, I'm going to do it now that I'm an adult?
10: Yeah, sure. So, you know, as life and I experienced trauma as a child, there were cycles that I had inherited by things that I had experienced. And I had hit a moment a little about 5.5 years ago where I had hit my limit of I don't want to live these cycles anymore. I want to do the work to empower myself to be better, but encourage other individuals to also be better within themselves and learn to control what we can control.
0: Is it always about abuse?
10: It's trauma. Everyone's version of trauma is different.
0: Yeah.
10: Yep.
0: Carol, talk to me about that. A young person comes to you at 11. What does your organization do to help alleviate that trauma? I mean, it's a hard lift. That's such a hard lift.
11: It is. Abuse is such a dark topic. It is so heavy.
0: It is. It's almost impossible.
11: And we try to help people set it down. When they come to us, no matter what age it is, we're going to, and I use this term, it's not technical, we swoop in. We're going to swoop in and we're going to make sure that we safety plan with you, that we let you know that you have options, that we care, that we're there for you, that we believe you, and that whatever you need, we're going to make sure that it's provided.
0: Is the not believing thing a big deal?
11: It's huge.
0: Yes. Who doesn't believe somebody? I mean, tell me.
11: Well, it's a very difficult thing for people to absorb when somebody has a very difficult story to tell. They might just shake it off and say, no, that couldn't happen.
1: I imagine it's maybe the relatives or friends of the abuser or alleged abuser. They're like, well, they don't want to believe it, right?
11: Sure, that could be. But it also can be family and friends of the person that's the victim.
0: And I can say this through a personal connection I have from many, many years ago. I think I've shared it with you, Carol, once. But the person that I know impacted on this storyline was not believed.
10: Yeah.
0: Never was believed. Were you believed?
10: Yes and no.
0: But not being believed is trauma in and of itself.
10: 100% it is. Absolutely. Because you have to be okay with that, because there's not one thing that you can say to those people that's going to change their minds. So you have to move on and just be okay with it.
0: Yeah, and go past that. So yep. So is this, what are we doing to raise the money? How are we doing this?
10: So we're having a day event. It's going to be really great. From 12 to 3 at Tower Park on October 10th.
0: By the way, Phil and I, guys that don't go out late, do appreciate your hours.
1: It's a sweet spot.
0: It's you guys, not too early.
1: Yeah. In the morning, if you have something at night, or if you're like me, just go home early. That's perfect.
10: Absolutely. So so you guys will be there then, right, to see us?
0: What day is it?
10: October 10th.
0: October. That's not this weekend, but a weekend from now.
10: Yes.
0: Tower Park. And what happens at the site?
10: So we have vendors. We have food.
0: It's a festival.
10: Yes. It's a big day of gathering and celebration. We have a lot of survivors that come to it. One thing that is different this year that we haven't offered the past is we have a secret survivor ticket. So say someone wants to purchase a ticket, which are $40 to come to the event. They want to support, but they can't actually be there on that day. They can go on to the Center for Prevention of Abuse website and buy a ticket for a survivor.
0: And donate that to somebody else.
10: Yes. So they can come and kind of let go of what they're going through and just have a normal day and experience laughter and fun and a great community.
0: In the years that you've been, how many years has it been at the center, by the way, you, Carol?
11: I've been there a little over 11 years.
0: 11. In those 11 years, the cycle, it does not stop. It might alter. You can tamp things down. You can give people help and maybe give the abusers counseling and things like that. But we just had the story on Friday, the story of the young lady who lost her life at the hands of a man and her child. That is, that taking that to its ultimate degree, but it's always prevalent. It's my question to you.
11: Those tragedies happen. It's terribly unfortunate when they do, and it makes us all very sad to have those stories. But what I love about Girls Day is that it takes something that is so, so serious and turns it into a celebration of survivors, a celebration of girls and women, and it turns it into a joyous, hopeful event, because that's what the Center for Prevention of Abuse is, joyous and hopeful.
0: Yeah, if you get down to, I mean, it is a serious subject, obviously, we're all talking about it, and you can get very maudlin about it, right, Phil? But putting joy on something, that kind of changes the whole flavor of it.
10: Changes the power dynamic, really, and that's what we want to do. We want to take that power back for ourselves.
0: Do I literally hashtag Girls Day to find out more information about that?
10: That.
0: or do I have to hashtag Girls Day?
10: So on Facebook, it's just one hashtag, okay. Girls Day. But as far as on the, if you go to the Center for Ticket Purchases, you just go to the events and it's on there.
0: And Carol, as always, if somebody is being abused or you know somebody is being abused, what do you do with you?
11: Our crisis hotline is available 24 hours a day, 7 days a week. It will be answered by a human being. In Peoria, 1-800-559-SAFE. You can walk through our doors. You can visit the website and message us. Get a hold of us however you can. We're going to be there for you.
0: Okay. We'll see you on the 10th.
10: Thank
0: you. It's good to see both of you.
10: We appreciate you.
0: It is 8:30 on WMBD. Coming up, Music Monday with Mark. Remember, Phil, I said a little bit ago this morning, I was like, I don't know if Mark's got any gone but not forgotten. We lose a lot of our musicians because of the way it all grew up. We do have one, and some new music, too, coming up with Mark in a little bit. And then we'll pregame for the Bears game between the two of you guys, you knucklehead Chicago guys.
1: Getting ready.
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13: News. I'm Therese Crowley. It's a go for orbit. After SpaceX launched the 40-story Starship from Starbase, Texas, even though one engine failed. A British farmer credited with spotting an all-British crew of would-be terrorists converging at a British airbase used by U.S. Air Force bombers. President Trump says,
14: "We were looking to do big damage to our port, and working with the British worked out great."
13: Near RAF Fairford, five men suspected of explosive and terrorist offenses. President Trump hosted Anthropic CEO Dario Amodei for a private dinner in its push for AI guardrails. He insists, "I'm for let's go and let's win." On the New Jersey shore in New England, surveying how many feet of beach sand have been sheared off by a wicked nor'easter that sat on the East Coast and blew 50 to 60 mile winds through five high tide cycles all weekend, trapping tides. 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
15: 7 WMBD Radio Local News. I'm Stace Keen. A mother and her baby are dead following a shocking incident of domestic violence that took place on Friday. According to the Peoria County Coroner's Office, 20-year-old Heaven J. Wood and her 2-year-old son, KJ Duncan Wood, were killed on Friday morning in what officials are calling an act of domestic violence. Officials say Wood suffered several gunshot wounds and is believed to have died instantly. The toddler was found inside a burning vehicle. He passed away from severe smoke inhalation. Police arrested 24-year-old Jeremiah Duncan several hours later. Two Catholic churches will soon unite as the Blessed Fulton Sheen Parish. 25 News reports the St. Mary Parish in El Paso, where Sheen was baptized, and the St. John Parish in Benson will officially be established on Sheen's feast day, which is December 9th. Bishop Louis Tilke says the church buildings will retain their names while they continue to carry the history, traditions, and memories of the generations of Catholics who have worshipped there. Together, the two communities will become one parish under the patronage of Blessed Fulton Sheen. And folks driving across the Murray Baker Bridge can expect some changes today. Department of Transportation workers will be performing routine bridge maintenance, causing traffic to be reduced down to one lane each way. The lane closures are expected to continue until about 3:30 this afternoon. More news in 30 minutes or as it breaks, and always at WMBDRadio.com.
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17: The 25 News First Alert forecast features quiet and comfortable weather for the start of the work week with plenty of sunshine. It'll be a cooler start to the morning with temperatures in the upper 40s to the lower 50s out the door. You may consider the jacket rather than the sweatshirt this morning. By the afternoon, we'll see plenty of sunshine settle into central Illinois with highs in the mid-70s. Expect much of the same for our Tuesday. Wednesday, we'll start to see some clouds develop as our next rainmaker approaches for Thursday and Friday. I'm 25 News First Alert meteorologist Valence Olivari for WMBD Radio.
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2: Before we should see that start to clear out, it's been a little stubborn this morning. It's now past Farmington Road. It's a little bit better approaching I-74 Route 6. The resurfacing delays on Route 26 in Woodford County is north of Route 116, south of Upper Spring Bay Road, close to the Spring Beach Road. Pretty similar to where they were on Friday of last week. And if you're on I-74, those bridge inspections should start soon. We are expecting delays in both directions with lane closures till about 3:30 in the afternoon, then daily for the next week and a half. Cold and flu season's coming. 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
0: Hey everybody, it's Monday, it's 8:39, it's a good-looking day. I'm not even going to mess around because we got a lot of things to talk about with Mark Alghini. Phil Luciano's here, Mark's here, and this means officially.
27: Good to go?
0: Let's do it.
27: There we are.
0: That's official Mark music. Mark Alghini was assigned a project a number of years ago. Eight years? Nine? Pretty close. Mark, find us good music that's out there in the world, new music, because we're tired of people our age going, since the Eagles, there's never been anything good.
1: The last album you bought was Boston's first album.
0: Right. So Mark goes out in the world and checks out what's out there. But before we're going to talk music, and we do have a Gone But Not Forgotten tonight. The Bears. Phil's wearing his terrible Bears jersey.
27: Yeah, it looks good,
0: it's
27: though.
0: It's terrible. And you are a big Bears fan. I'm not like in it like you guys are, but I'm in there. I'm in there with you. It's gonna be a tough game. Now
27: we don't know who's QB yet.
0: That's what I was about to ask. We don't know, right?
1: I believe it's Case Keenum, but you never know. Johnson's a trickster.
27: And what's his name? Cleared protocol.
1: Tyson Bagent.
27: Cleared protocol.
0: Is that the concussion?
27: And he practiced on Saturday and Sunday.
0: Okay.
27: So he could start, but I don't know.
0: And Caleb Williams' hamstring is
27: his
0: what?
27: His hammy
0: is what?
27: It's healing.
0: It's okay.
1: Three to four weeks.
27: Yeah, I think it's good that he steps away for a bit. You don't want to ruin it forever.
0: It's interesting to me about sports, and I've seen this at Bradley many years in the tenure of, well, all the coaches. They come in, they got a team, right? They've been practicing all summer. They're great. They're all fired up. And it takes one or two guys to get injured, which happens, right? You kind of count on it, but you can't completely predict it. And it can alter everything. I'm not saying that's the case
27: with
0: the Bears.
27: Sure, look at
0: here.
27: The New York Giants. They lost their quarterback, and they had to have their practice squad QB. And
1: the most amazing thing with Caleb Williams is, though, on X, Twitter, the amount of vitriol heaped on that poor guy because he acted too dramatically because he was in pain. And it's like, whoa, he had to get carted off. Oh, my gosh, what's the... It's like, come on, have you ever pulled a hamstring?
27: And I mean, have him walk it off so he could ruin it even more?
1: So stupid.
27: You know, you got to take precautions and stuff like that. So the word is Justin Fields might be traded to the Giants from Kansas City.
0: All right, educate me on something. I know Monday Night Football, this is a Monday Night Football game. Yeah. Is Monday Night Football, where do I watch that?
27: We go to your pile. I think it's on ABC.
0: No, but it's still ABC, right?
27: I believe because it's local.
0: Okay,
27: it is on ABC.
0: Gotcha. That's all I wanted to know.
27: You know, the garage. We don't do a big meal.
0: Not on a Monday
27: because
0: night.
27: It's Monday night. Yeah,
0: Monday night. It's
27: school
0: snack
27: night.
0: Time. It's
27: school.
0: All right, music Monday with Mark Algini. What do we got?
27: We had another Gone But Not Forgotten.
0: I'm not hip to this. When you
27: yeah, you
0: sent
27: are
0: me a note.
27: Once you hear it.
0: Okay, give it to me.
27: There was an era in the 80s out of the UK where everybody was a duo. There was Wham, there was Go West, Tears for Fears, and there was Naked Eyes. And Peter Byrne was the lead singer of the band Naked Eyes. They did two albums.

0: That is a Burt Bacharach song?
1: Correct.
0: I never knew that.
2: Yeah.
0: That dude.
1: He wrote them all.
0: Just the checks he must have been cashing. Exactly. Unbelievable.
1: And in the 80s, I'm hoping he invested like in Aquanet, because not only were women using hairspray, the guys were using hairspray.
3: You know who used Aquanet today? That'd be me. I'm the one guy still using it. Yes, I do.
0: Today?
1: On what hair?
3: Heck yeah. Heck yeah. Six bucks.
1: What hair?
3: I got hairs. I'm Italian. You got to put a little hairspray on, man.
0: All right, Mark Algini, what's up next?
1: All right, now we got new music.
0: Okay.
1: One of my favorite bands in the aughts has been The War on Drugs.
0: Okay.
1: They are from Philadelphia. Kurt Vile, who I've played on this show before, he left the group after the first album. I've played The War on Drugs here on Music Monday in the past. They have a brand new album. The guy who's now is The War on Drugs is Adam, I always mess this up, Grandusel. He is basically the band, The War on Drugs.
0: Okay.
1: He hasn't put out an album since 2021. There's no announcement on a new album, but he gave us a new song, and it's called Who's That?

0: That sounds very, what is it? What era does that?
1: That sounds mean? 80s to me.
0: Yeah, that little 80s. Early I like 90s. That, though. That's good. Yeah.
1: But I mean that in a good way.
0: Why is their name War on Drugs?
2: I have no idea. Because why not?
0: I don't know.
2: Maybe they were listening to Greg Batten when he came up with a band name. He said, The War on Drugs, that's a good band name. The guy's like, write that down.
0: Man,
2: we had
0: a lot of band names come up over the last trip that we had to Minnesota. A lot of band names. All right, what do we got?
2: And then finally, this woman from Australia, her name is Julia Jacqueline. And I like the fact that it's taken her 4 albums to kind of get recognition. That means that, you know, as an artist, you don't have to be 21 or 18 to hit it. You can be a little bit older.
0: Okay.
2: And all of a sudden, your music starts kind of connecting with people. And
0: cool.
2: This woman has just put out a new album on the 4AD label out of the UK. And really kind of internationally taking everybody by storm with this song. It is called Get Away From Me, I Think I'll Love You Soon.

0: I like that.
1: Yeah.
0: Oh, she's how old is she?
1: She's a little like older? A little bit older, like in her maybe 30s, maybe? Young 30s.
0: Yeah.
1: You know, and that's hard.
0: I was watching. What did I see? Was this Saturday Night Live? Did you watch Saturday Night Live?
1: I did
0: this
1: not
0: weekend?
1: Watch it this
2: with
1: weekend.
2: With the Cat's Eye.
0: Yeah, the band?
2: Yeah.
0: Is that the name of them?
2: I believe so.
0: Oh, my God. Have you seen this?
1: I know who they are. I just didn't watch it Saturday.
0: The Cat's Eye? No. Young group of four women.
2: Of strippers.
0: Basically strippers.
2: Right.
0: It was
2: It is arrestingly fascinating.
0: It is. I would also agree. It wasn't even attractive. It was weird.
2: It was crazy.
0: And they weren't singing. They were not singing that. That was lip syncing.
2: Oh, totally.
0: Sure.
2: Oh, there were times when I'm watching this with my wife. I'm like, who's singing? There's no one singing. It's not even gyrating.
0: But
2: it is writhing, stripping.
0: It was. I bring that up is Julia, Julia Jacklin. Is a seasoned performer, and she's been able to achieve success even though she's not doing that.
1: She's not doing Cat's Eye does.
0: Yeah.
1: So I guess there was a funny bit where I saw a little bit of a segment from that Saturday Night Live where the two of the comedians were telling Cat's Eye they would write a new song.
0: Oh, I didn't see
1: And it was about
0: that.
1: Like Fig Newtons or something. And they started doing it. So.
0: Have fun at the game tonight. Tell everybody at the garage to cheer loud.
1: We will. Of course, one of them is a teacher, so we have to be kind of quiet by second half.
0: Yeah.

0: We don't want to wake her up.
1: Shh, everybody be quiet.
2: Quiet.
1: It's good to see you.
0: All right, love you guys.
1: Love you too. That's Mark Algini, Music Monday with Mark. It's 8:49 on WMBD i3 Broadband. 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
3: Now watch your fire equipment in the area of Fredonia and Institute Place. That's Bradley area there. It's for a fire alarm. And if you're on westbound 474 or heading there, that's still backing up past Farmington Road. That's a bit stubborn there, heading up to Route 6, I-74. Normally by now, that's starting to clear out. Not bad on I-74. We're not seeing a delay or a lane closure yet, but that's expected to start any time. The bridge inspections this week will be daily until 3:30. And on Route 26, that's resurfacing work and delays just north of Route 116 there, Woodford County. Cold and flu seasons coming. 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
4: Got a nice one out there today. Mostly sunny, high near 76. Tonight it'll get down to 51. Tomorrow, Tuesday, partly cloudy, high of 79, while Tuesday night, low will be 64. Wednesday, cloudy all day, but at least it'll be 80. Right now in downtown Peoria, 54.
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1: 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News coming up in a little bit. Greg Batten, Phil Luciano. Good looking day. This fall weather stuff is jazz.
4: Favorite time of year for me, and I got to tell you, it's a perfect day for, and you know what today is, National Drink Beer Day.
1: I did not know that.
4: Yes, now you know.
1: Why?
4: It's
1: a weird day.
4: It's a dumb day, and I know. Well, the Bears are on, man, I got to tell you, the Bears are on at 7:30, and it's not going to be like, hey, we're done, it's 9 o'clock, let's pregame.
1: I had a beer the other night. I went over to Poor Brothers to watch Dexter O'Neill in the Funk Yard play.
4: Always good to see them.
1: It's always fun, yeah. It was a nice night and beautiful. And I had a beer, and I just didn't love it. It had nothing to do with Poor Brothers. I just ordered a beer. It was Bud Light. And I know all you beer people, get off my butt.
4: That's not
1: I know it's not a beer. I know all of those jokes.
4: But you're not a beer
1: guy. But I'm not a beer guy. I normally drink Ultra.
4: Oh, my gosh. Not a beer. When I'm wearing my skirt and purse. I'm sorry. We're not supposed to make jokes like that in 2026, Greg Batten.
1: I normally drink that, but I had the Bud Light. And
4: too strong for you.
1: It was
4: overpowering.
1: It wasn't tasty. Mm-hmm. And I know everybody inside Four Brothers is pouring all kinds of cool stuff, and that's cool.
4: But you're not a beer
1: but
4: guy
1: not, but
4: anyway,
1: not beer
4: just
1: guy.
4: In general.
1: I've never been one. It's weird. When I was a kid, you know, when you're young and you're first drinking or whatever, you drink the cheapest one you can find for me.
4: Red, white, and blue days.
1: For us, it was either red, white, and blue or Olympia.
4: Oldies. It's the water. Yeah. Oh, yeah. Yeah, yeah. And you were the only 17-year-old buying Dewars.
1: Yes,
4: had an ascot at your prom.
1: Excuse me, do you have any scotch? I still don't like scotch.
4: It's an interesting, different type of taste.
1: I am not a fan. Why did they pick September 28th as National Beer Day?
4: I don't know. That's the thing. They should make it like the last Saturday in September, but they give all these days a date, and that's how it goes. These are the rules, Greg. I agree. It should be a Saturday or a Friday, not a Monday. For goodness sake.
1: Here's a story that maybe we'll end on. It's just an odd story. It's about a guy who's out with a boys' night in Vegas. Did you see this story by any chance?
4: I'm going to guess it doesn't end well. Everyone went home at a good hour and everyone was responsible.
1: He had his life saved by one of his buddies twisting his nipples.
4: What?
1: It that really
4: saved
1: hurt.
4: His life.
1: It really hurt. Because, you know, remember we used to call it a twister?
4: Some
1: sort of twister. Yes. I hated that.
4: It's painful.
1: And pinching and all
4: right
1: that
4: now,
1: stuff.
4: Every girl out there, every female is like, what is wrong with you guys?
1: No,
4: and
1: you guys
4: all
1: are morons.
4: All we can say is we don't know. Three Stooges. Right. I blame the Three Stooges.
1: But get this. So it really hurt. This happened in 2021.
4: And this is an adult dude.
1: Yeah, it happened in 2021, he's 62 now, so he's mid-50s.
4: Okay. I have to say, my friends and I have given up those twisters.
1: Yeah, but they're
4: still
1: drunk,
4: still probably. Okay.
1: He tried to ignore the pain, but it would not go away. Because he kept rubbing on to try to make it go away, he found a lump, and then he went to the doctor. It turned out that he did have breast cancer.
4: Oh, my stars.
1: And that his buddy had saved his life inadvertently. Had he not been in pain, he probably wouldn't have examined that area.
4: Please don't tell me that there's now a national movement to have a buddy check by dudes and blankety twister month.
1: Although he did say something that I think could be a banner, a bumper sticker, or something, or a movement. Boys trips save lives.
4: Oh,
1: boys trips save lives.
4: Honey, I don't want to go to Vegas, but otherwise I could die.
1: I have to. I think, don't you love me?
4: Do you want me to die?
1: Have you ever done a boys trip to Vegas?
4: No.
1: I'd be afraid.
4: I just don't put myself in a place where the return is so small compared to the risk.
1: Yes, I am with you, brother. It's 8:59 on WMBD. On tomorrow's show, we got. I like this guy.
4: All right.
1: Aaron, the guy that runs Springdale. I am fascinated with Springdale Cemetery.
4: Oh, it's
1: just
4: wonderful.
1: Just everything about it. It sounds
4: weird to gush about a graveyard, right?
1: Yeah,
4: but it is.
1: Yeah.
4: It's very cool.
1: And we're going to talk to with Dr. Channing Petrock, not too dissimilar to the conversation we had about an hour ago with Carol and Marie. Dr. Petrock is the Pediatric Resource Center. They are the first medical stop that a child makes in the case of abuse. They check them out. Sometimes they find out about abuse that way. Sometimes they are recommended by other doctors or the police department and such.
4: An important role.
1: It's an important one, and they've got a thing coming up. We'll talk to her. She's always fascinated to talk to. All right, we're going to roll. Have a good day. The weather is going to be nice for you all day long. 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
18: Drama in space. I'm Dave Anthony, Fox News.
19: 3, 2, 1.
18: Shortly after SpaceX launched another test flight of its new Starship in Texas early this morning,
20: the engineers were all cheering, and then we got word that the main ship, the main part of Starship, lost one of its engines. For a while, they were worried that this might prevent them from achieving Earth orbit.
18: Fox's Jonathan Sarri reports SpaceX considered scrapping that plan, but decided to proceed anyway. So they still want Starship to circle Earth 6 times before returning. Several earlier Starship test flights failed, ending explosions. Now to Britain, and an update on the 5 men in custody the day after what may be a thwarted attack.
21: The men are between 23 and 25 years old, all live in London. They're being held on explosives and terror offences. They were arrested in the early hours of Sunday after a local spotted 3 vans blocking a road near RAF Fairford, a US-operated airbase in western England used for attacks on Iran. The residents saw masked men run from the scene.
18: Fox's Jonathan Savage in London. Oil prices rising back up today and stocks are falling after President Trump rejected Iran's latest ceasefire offer that included demands the U.S. lift sanctions and end a naval blockade of Iran's ports. Iran says it's either ready for more talks or for the war to resume. There's another hearing tomorrow in the Lindsey Clancy case ahead of a possible retrial in Massachusetts after this month's mistrial in the killing of her 3 children. Edward Paltzik, the lawyer for the holdout juror who refused to agree to a not guilty by reason of insanity verdict, tells Fox that Clancy's lawyer, Kevin Reddington, is wrong, asking the court to investigate Michael P. Desronville for possible misconduct.
22: You can't investigate a juror because the juror followed the law and the evidence and came to a different conclusion than the one that you wanted.
18: Reddington tells Fox Paltzik is just mouthing off to the media. 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
23: WMBD Radio Local News, I'm Stace Keen. A mother and her baby are dead following a shocking incident of domestic violence that took place on Friday. According to the Peoria County Coroner's Office, 20-year-old Heaven J. Wood and her 2-year-old son, K.J. Duncan Wood, were killed on Friday morning in what officials are calling an act of domestic violence. Officials say Wood suffered several gunshot wounds and is believed to have died instantly. The toddler was found inside a burning vehicle. He passed away from severe smoke inhalation. Police arrested 24-year-old Jeremiah Duncan several hours later. 2 Catholic churches will soon unite as the Blessed Fulton Sheen Parish. 25 News reports the St. Mary Parish in El Paso, where Sheen was baptized, and the St. John Parish in Benson will officially be established on Sheen's feast day, which is December 9th. Bishop Louis Tilke says the church buildings will retain their names while they continue to carry the history, traditions, and memories of the generations of Catholics who've worshipped there. Together, the two communities will become one parish under the patronage of Blessed Fulton Sheen. And folks driving across the Murray Baker Bridge can expect some changes today. Department of Transportation workers will be performing routine bridge maintenance, causing traffic to be reduced down to one lane each way. The lane closures are expected to continue until about 3:30 this afternoon. More news in 30 minutes or as it breaks, and always at WMBDRadio.com.
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3: The 25 News First Alert forecast features quiet and comfortable weather for the start of the work week with plenty of sunshine. It'll be a cooler start to the morning with temperatures in the upper 40s to the lower 50s out the door. You may consider the jacket rather than the sweatshirt this morning. By the afternoon, we'll see plenty of sunshine settle into central Illinois with highs in the mid-70s. Expect much of the same for our Tuesday. Wednesday, we'll start to see some clouds develop as our next rainmaker approaches for Thursday and Friday. I'm 25 News First Alert meteorologist Valent Solivari for WMB. 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
30: So, Saturday Night Live returned over the weekend, and I like Jane Wickline, one of the new stars. I think she's funny. My brother thinks she's the most unfunny person they've ever had on Saturday Night Live. But anyway, she did her Dario Amodei. They had Dario Amodei, her, on as a guest during the news talking about the fears of AI.
31: AI is the devil and I its maker.
30: What?
31: No, well, so look. Sam Altman, myself, all the major AI players, we have talked about this extensively, and we are all on the same page here. We do not condone what we are doing.
32: Shouldn't you be talking about the pros of AI? I mean, don't you guys keep saying that it's going to cure cancer?
31: Yeah, so put it this way. In 10 years, there's about a 10% chance that cancer won't be a problem for anyone.
32: I don't like the way you're saying that, buddy. I mean, how is this a good thing?
31: So, Jay, it's simple. If you could drink a milk that made your life easier, but there was a 10% chance it killed you, mm-hmm. would you drink the milk?
32: No.
31: Really?
32: Yes!
31: Well, what if there was a button that when you push it, everyone dies? Would you push the button?
32: No!
31: Really?
32: Dario, are you okay?
31: I'm sort of blacking out every time I talk. I'd love to start this interview over, or better yet, you know, my whole life.
30: The whole AI is going to kill us all, obviously, has caught many people's attention.
1: Yeah.
30: And Joe is going to explain to us why it's all a ruse. But Elon Musk was on one of the big tech shows over the weekend, Peter Diamond's podcast, and shared his predictions about what is coming. He believes we're living through the singularity right now. That's where AI becomes as smart or smarter than human beings. Or there are many definitions for this. All these things have squishy definitions, but where technological growth accelerates beyond human control. The part that got my attention is this is the first time I feel like he or anybody else has ever admitted this out loud, that we are heading for universal high income and great social unrest. That isn't, it's always been presented and won't that be great? And we have said on this show, I don't know if I've heard anybody else really talk about this, but as we've said on this show, and what? You think that's going to just automatically be fine? We will all get a bunch of checks, and we'll all be perfectly fine making the same amount of money all of a sudden, and what?
1: And we've had some interesting discussions. Maybe I should, get the evidence back together and launch it again on what would an economy look like that had virtually no scarcity or no real opportunity for 99.9% of us to get ahead. We would just all be on the same government dole, all have the same amount of plentiful money. Who gets the house with the view of the ocean?
30: Right, right.
1: You know, who gets that nice hilltop lot? Does everybody get Ferraris?
30: Right, there will still be some cars that are better than other cars. I mean, yeah. So... I don't quite understand how it would work either. And as I always ask, when does it start? Many people have lost their jobs due to AI already, and it's going to grow a lot in the next year. At what point does this income start? Who's gathering it under what system and then handing it out? Nobody ever says that.
1: Yeah.
30: But
1: yeah.
30: The part that got my attention also was, Elon saying the real danger is a life with no challenge left. Elon's deepest worry is a Wall-E future. I never watched Wall-E.
1: Finally. It's a good movie. Compelling.
30: I'll have to watch that with my kids.
1: Appropriate for the whole family.
30: Henry and I watched Inglorious Bastards over the weekend, which I hadn't seen.
1: Not appropriate since, for the entire family.
30: Which we hadn't. He's a teenager. Which we hadn't seen. And I hadn't seen since it was in the theaters. Better than I remembered. Quentin Tarantino. Little Violet.
1: Oh, yeah. Yeah.
30: Anyway, Elon's worry with AI is if every desire is met and nobody has a challenge, people would become couch potatoes. An unchallenged life, he says, does not go well for humans.
1: Right.
30: Yeah. And that's not kind of just like a minor you throw it in at the end of the discussion sort of problem, is it?
1: It's astounding. This is the first time one of those guys has addressed this, but
30: Elon's saying me and my super rich, super smart friends are developing this technology. It is coming fast. Elon thinks in the next year, and oh, by the way, it doesn't work out for humans to have no challenges or desires left. Then what are we doing?
1: Yes, exactly. We're inventing a machine that removes the need to strive for anything, for success, for validation, for a place in society, for sex, for artistic satisfaction.
30: Nah, that ain't.
1: We'll remove the need to for a lot of people though. It removes so many of the incentives for writing a song or a poem or writing a book or what have you, because machines will crank them out so readily that what's the point? There will be a niche market for human-made music, probably. But anyway, it's just, at least they're finally addressing it. But this is, it's among the most ancient of proverbs that idle hands are the devil's plaything.
30: Isn't it weird, though? I don't. How is our national conversation so stupid so often that I don't hear? I'm trying to think. Even on the smart podcasts I listen to, I don't feel like I've heard them bring this up and, really discuss it.
1: You know what you just did? You just paraphrased the great Homer Simpson. Why do the things that happen to stupid people keep happening to me?
30: Right. Which is one of my favorite sayings of all time.
1: Right. Why are our discussions as a country so often the discussions stupid people have?
30: But, so if I said to my family, I've figured out a way to keep our house warm in the winter. I'm going to build a giant fire in the living room. It'll keep the house warm. We'll no longer have electricity bills. Problem solved. I've solved that problem.
2: Yes.
30: And then somebody doesn't bring up until it's already happened. Won't this burn down the house? Oh, yeah, yeah. It'll likely burn down the house. Then why are we doing it? Well, it solves the heating problem. Isn't it that analogy, like, perfect?
2: Well, it's decent, except it leaves out that we can't say, wow, that would be stupid and suicidal, so we're not doing it. But your next-door neighbor is going to burn down your house, too. That would be China. China's going to do this stuff no matter what we think, which is another super interesting aspect of this I want to get to eventually. How the idea that we're going to cooperate with China and develop guidelines, friends, that is so stupidly fanciful. It's seriously, it's like basing your life plan on finding a talking duck. There's no chance it will ever happen. So what are you talking about?
4: Don't trust China.
2: Or talking ducks.
30: What are you going to do in retirement? Well,
2: I'm planning on finding
30: a talking duck and asking it.
2: Right. Or putting it on the road or what. It just doesn't matter why you need a talking duck. It's a metaphor.
30: Well, the point is...
6: Bro, put the duck back.
30: The real point is there are no talking ducks, so this plan is fraught.
2: Exactly. Yes. Well, it's idiotic. Yes. All right. So I feel the need to appoint like a subcommittee, a couple of different subcommittees, because we're looking at several different questions here. The first is the prospect of some sort of nightmarish AI apocalypse and preventing that. That's where the China thing comes into play. That's where I think this is a game, maybe, oh God, of regulatory capture by the super giants.
30: See, I have zero worry about the whole Bill Gates said over the weekend it could kill a billion people, or the claim that Anthropic in the hallways, they think it'll kill all human beings. I have zero concern that that is going to happen. I have tremendous concern that it is going to cause people to sit around and have nothing to do and cause social unrest, unlike maybe anything ever seen in the United States and rarely seen in world history.
2: It will be the disease that reduces human populations by a staggering percentage. Beginning with, nobody will have any interest in replenishing the population the old-fashioned way. Anyway, more on this topic in a moment after a word from our friends at Incogni. We've told you before about this pervo that this woman discovered in her backyard in the middle of the night. 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
30: Yeah, a people search site will sell a report on you for about $2. 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
2: That's right. 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So very briefly, the doomsday scenario stuff, it seems more and more clear to me, and Andy Kessler is an absolutely terrific writer for the Journal. He was talking about how he gives this great example of what the big companies are trying to do by whipping up some of the fear. Although, you know, I've got to put this over here. You know, some of the crazy stuff is not impossible. It's not. But right now, BMW and Mercedes in Europe have the ability to put in what they're calling level 3 self-driving. Read a book, watch TikToks, text a friend. Just if the thing says, please take over driving, you're there and can do that. So
30: that would be a step beyond what Tesla has right now.
2: Yeah, or so they say. For what it's worth, Waymo and robo taxis are level 4, completely driverless. and they don't even need somebody standing by. But anyway, so the big German automakers could go from level two to level three, but they realized if it's level two and there's a crash, that's on the driver. If it's level three and it crashes, that's probably on the company.
30: Yeah, that's what I've been saying forever on the whole Tesla thing. I don't know if insurance companies or state governments or whatever are going to allow that.
2: Right, right. So back to AI, Andy writes, with the recent hubbub about agents escaping containers and human extinction and guardrails and Dario Amodei's We Must Pace the Frontier, he writes, I advise ignoring the noise and filtering everything through the question, who's liable? And what these companies are trying to do is establish a framework brought to them by the government with their own guidance that says, listen, you follow rules A, B, and C, and we'll protect you from liability. Meanwhile, go crazy, go as fast as you can to beat China, but, you know, with very, very limited liability.
30: So instead of regulatory capture in the way that you're usually talking about it to keep competitors out, it's a, we don't have want to be responsible when this does this, this, or this.
2: Yeah, yeah, it's liability protection. And then Kessler
30: says, that makes sense. That makes sense.
2: Then he says, I'm with NVIDIA CEO Jensen Huang on AI models. He said, if you're not confident in its functionality, capability, or safety, then don't release it.
30: Yeah, I was talking to an engineer at a dinner the other night, raising money for the Scouts, good cause. But I was sitting next to an engineer at the dinner, and he said, it's an engineering problem. I'm an engineer. If it's doing this, it's because they've got an engineering problem. The engineers should fix the problem. They will fix the problem, he said.
2: Yeah, I agree. And speaking of old Jensen, he's come up with a great idea, brilliant idea. I want to get into that and the question of China coming up, because the Chinese topic, it's people throw it around. We need to work with China. Shut up. And we'll tell you why they need to shut up.
30: How about the world's only trillionaire saying there's going to be great social unrest in the next year or two because of this product? And that doesn't get attention.
2: We'll cross that bridge when we're hanged on it.
30: All right, stay tuned.
6: Things are getting weird, and they're getting weird fast.
30: Mm-hmm.
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0: Well, that did exactly what it's supposed to do. It put a smile on three guys' faces.
1: Yeah.
0: That is for sure. Hopefully it made you smile, too.
2: Wait till you hear the one we got coming in 3 or 4 weeks. It'll be great.
0: Well, I saw one over the weekend we haven't done yet. Oh, my gosh.
2: Yeah.
0: I'll share it with you, David.
1: All right.
0: For future. Yeah. All right. The five stories we're watching today. Much more coming up.
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5: 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I'm Delos Yonke. A down day. Start a new week here for grain and soybean futures. We have come off the lows, but still in the red. December corn down 6 1/4 at 522. March down 6 1/4, 535 3/4. July down 6 1/2, 545. November soybeans down 30, 1289. Jan down 29 1/2, 1303. March down 27 1/4, 1312 1/4. December wheat down 14 1/4, 689. KC down 15 1/4, 746 3/4. Livestock, October lean hogs up 47, 7870. Everything else is red. October live cattle down 80, 218.07. October feeders down 235, 332.57. 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
0: The Markley Van Camp and Robbins Show. Jamie Markley, David Van Camp, Scott Robbins, and the five stories we're watching today.
16: One, two, three, four, five.
1: Number five, Bill Gates is warning artificial intelligence could cause a billion deaths if left unchecked. A billion deaths.
0: Yeah.
1: Why aren't you taking us seriously? Number four, DHS Chief Mark Wayne Mullen says they've identified more than 2,100 suspected terrorists who entered the country under a different identity. I thought that never happened.
0: That's what we were told.
1: Asylum seekers, women and children mostly. Ignore that the vast majority of them are military-aged males.
0: Did we set it when we were watching them come across? I'm like, I don't see any women.
2: Well, that's
0: it's
2: not,
0: nothing but dudes.
2: I mean, that's you don't even need to see charts and graphs for that. You can just watch it.
0: Even when Abbott was busting them out of Texas up to New York, and you're watching them get off the bus, there's like two women out of 46.
1: Right. Yeah. Number three, President Trump is unveiling plans for a massive steel plant in Iowa that the White House says will be the largest in American history. Promises will bring around 1,700 permanent jobs to the state. Number two, five men were arrested yesterday near a UK air base used by U.S. forces on suspected terrorism charges. A local farmer just happened to spot them and called the cops before anything happened. The suspects have already been released on bail. Which is the whole, none of this makes
0: sense. It doesn't add up.
1: No. And then number one, oil exports from the Persian Gulf are almost back to pre-war levels. Iranian exports have hit zero.
0: It's going to hurt. Mm-hmm. You know, we were joking around about OnlyFans earlier.
2: Yeah. Yep.
0: There's a substitute teacher lost her job because we're OnlyFans. Mm-hmm. This is St. Louis County. I don't know if you heard about this story or not. Sheena Sittner is her name. I don't know what her OnlyFans name is. Do you want to hear what she had to say?
2: Yes.
0: I'll stop the audio whenever you want. See if you've heard things like this before.
17: If teachers were paid better, women wouldn't have to resort to online content creation.
0: Uh-oh, I saw two rolling of the eyes.
2: Well,
0: you don't understand the plight, sir.
2: So,
0: what?
2: Okay, so need a little second job, so this is what I choose to do?
0: Basically forced into it.
2: You're not forced into anything.
0: Because of the teacher salary. They wouldn't have to resort to this.
2: To do an OnlyFans. Okay.
0: Yes.
2: Yeah.
0: David, I see you calling BS
2: like
0: over there.
2: Well, tutoring gig on the side, or, you know, maybe working in a department store on the weekends.
1: I knew teachers who, especially like in the summer, might work at Barnes & Noble or something
2: like
1: that.
2: Yeah, you know? I did too. Yeah, a lot of male teachers I know work construction.
1: I'm always curious as to how whenever this type of situation comes up, how they were found out. Because
0: that's her other thing.
1: Oh, yeah?
0: That she's kind of ticked off about, it seems like. Because, well, she explains.
17: Sex sells. It's funny because I've had this account, this OnlyFans account, for 2+ years. So whoever did find it did some deep dive digging, because 2 years later, and now it's being found out. I didn't, however, think that I would be completely stripped away from being at my kid's school.
0: She's not stripped away from being at the school. It's from substitute teaching.
2: I used the word stripped there.
0: Yeah. Yes.
1: I always figured it was like some dude gets caught by his wife and he's like, no, I was investigating. And yes, that is little Timmy's teacher. I was just doing research.
0: The other part later in the interview, she said she knew she'd eventually be discovered.
2: Well, yeah, they all are. Always are. Yeah.
0: Because whatever you put online, it's on there forever.
2: Yep.
1: You know,
0: well, then why is it that you're taking some sort of offense that someone had to do some serious digging?
1: Well, you know what? That's the other theory I have, is I wonder how many of these people wind up actually just telling on themselves.
0: So that their OnlyFans will...
1: Right. Because then local
0: news, you'll make more money.
1: Guys like us will talk about it, and then there's going to be a few people who are like, I'm going to look her up.
0: Oh, man. If you want, whatever, man. You want to pay for that, go for it.
1: I know beauty is in the eye of the beholder, but...
0: Yeah, you already looked up that story, didn't you? Yeah, that's what I'm... Yeah.
2: Really? Really?
1: I didn't look up her OnlyFans page.
2: Oh, okay.
1: No, jeez, just David, the story easy. From the St. Louis Fox affiliate.
15: Yes. Mm. Yeah, that's who had the story.
0: So there you go. Much to get to.
2: Maybe there's certain degrees of OnlyFans, too. It's like A, B, C, D.
15: Of course. Like anything.
2: It's like your noon talent. Yeah.
15: All right, here's the statement. Government-run healthcare is what Jesus would do. Guess who said it? The answer. And Arano, what's your story? Coming right up.
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19: News. I'm Therese Crowley. Already out on bail, five British men in their 20s arrested at the U.S. bomber base at RAF Fairford on terror and explosive charges, all from boroughs of London. President Trump says intelligence had eyes on them and they meant to do big damage. British counter-terror police say they're considering whether the five were foreign terror proxies.
20: Starship is orbital.
19: And Pacific splashdown for Starship after SpaceX launched the 40-story vehicle from Starbase, Texas, into its first orbital flight despite one engine failing on the way. Mission managers cut the six-hour orbit in half, an unmanned shakedown for the Artemis lunar landing. Pacific hurricane Cat 3 Hurricane Polo lashes the Mexico Baja Peninsula ahead of landfall with 10 inches of rain expected. California with a state of emergency before the rain hits the Southwest Desert. 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
21: WMBD Radio Local News. I'm Patrick Johnson. Two Catholic churches will soon unite as the Blessed Fulton Sheen Parish. V5 News reports the St. Mary Parish in El Paso, where Sheen was baptized, and the St. John Parish in Benson will officially be established on Sheen's feast day, which is December 9th. The church buildings will retain their names while continuing to carry the history, traditions, and memories of the generations of Catholics who have worshipped there. Together, the two communities will become one parish under the patronage of Blessed Fulton Sheen. The victims in a deadly domestic incident in Peoria County have been ID'd. 20-year-old Heaven Wood was found shot to death Friday inside a home near Yorkshire Drive. Her 2-year-old son, KJ Duncan Wood, was found dead inside a burning vehicle nearby. Authorities later arrested 24-year-old Jeremiah Duncan. The investigation into the deadly domestic incident continues. Governor J.B. Pritzker says he does not support putting a hold on new data centers in Illinois. Even as questions continue about their impact on the state's power grid, Pritzker says lawmakers are instead working on legislation that would put new requirements on the facilities.
22: We're not saying absolutely positively no everywhere in the state if there are data center locations that where they want them.
21: Pritzker says he expects lawmakers to take up the proposed Power Act after the November midterms. More news in 30 minutes or as it breaks, and always at WMBDRadio.com.
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24: 25 News First Alert forecast features plenty of sunshine and comfortable fall weather for the second half of our Monday. After a chilly start to the morning, temperatures will top out right on par with where they should be at for this time of the calendar year, with highs in the mid, even into the upper 70s. If you're enjoying the trend, much more of the same can be expected as far as temperatures do go for Tuesday and Wednesday. However, the bigger picture for the late week will be rain chances returning for Thursday and Friday. I'm 25 News First Alert meteorologist Valent Solavari for WMBD Radio.
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8: 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I'm Delos Yonke. Been a down day for grain and soybean futures, and we're off the lows. Corn's down a nickel, but soybeans are still down more than two dozen. December corn down 5, 523 and a quarter. March down 5 and a quarter, 536 and three quarters. July down 4 and three quarters, 546 and three quarters. November soybeans down 29 and a half, 1289 and a half. January down 28 and three quarters, 1303 and three quarters. March down 26 and a quarter, 1313 and a quarter. December wheat down 14, 689 and a quarter. KC down 13 and three quarters, 748 and a quarter. Livestock, October lean hogs up 45, 78.67. October live cattle down a half dollar, 218.37. October feeders down 207, 332.82.

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8: Hey folks, Greg Batten here. I'm down at the Peoria Riverfront Museum on a beautiful afternoon. I'm at the Pearl Technology Showcase in Cyber, Illinois. This is two things at once. This is a expo, if you will. I'm here in the main lobby with tons and tons of folks with equipment that, to be honest with you, is beyond me. I don't understand what's going on here, but it is all super cool. And if you're in the AV, the tech side of your life, this is the place to be. It's free until 5 o'clock this afternoon here at the Peoria Riverfront Museum. And if you want to come down and hear some of the experts on cybersecurity, including FBI folks, there's breakout sessions that will be happening throughout the afternoon. 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So it's from now until 5, and it's free. It doesn't cost you anything. It is from Pearl Technology. Thank them when you see them down here, and you'll learn so much. So Greg Batten, Peoria Riverfront Museum, Pearl Technology Showcase in Cyber, Illinois. We'll check back with you in a little bit.
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11: The Markley Van Camp and Robbins Show. Jamie Markley, David Van Camp, Scott Robbins. And now, the five stories we're watching today.
12: One, two, three.
13: All right, number five, Senator John Kennedy, Republican out of Louisiana, has said that living public officials should not have buildings named after them. And he proposed a rule to prohibit such renaming efforts.
14: 100% agree. 100%. Same thing with streets and everything else.
11: Well, you've had it, Scott.
14: Not until you're dead. Nope, because you can always screw up. Well, imagine if there was O.J. Simpson Way or whatever, you know? I mean, things happen.
11: I bet there was in Buffalo.
13: I think there was.
11: Well, or there had to be.
14: But they pulled that one down in a hurry. You got to wait till people are gone because they can't screw up anymore.
13: Well, I don't know. Yeah. Talk to Cesar Chavez about that.
14: Yeah. Well, that is true. That's an exception to that rule, I guess, isn't it?
11: Huh? Yeah.
13: Number four, DHS Chief Mark Wayne Mullen says they've identified more than 2,100 suspected terrorists who entered the country under a different identity. Really? Number three.
11: Gosh. It's so infuriating.
13: Trump, yeah. President Trump today announcing plans for a massive steel plant in Iowa, the largest in American history, promises nearly 2,000 jobs to the state. Number two. Five men were arrested yesterday near RAF Fairford, a UK airbase used by U.S. forces on suspected terrorism charges. A local farmer just happened to spot them and called the cops before anything happened. The suspects have already been released on bail.
14: Gosh.
13: And then number one, oil exports from the Persian Gulf are almost back to pre-war levels. Iranian exports have hit zero. Those are the top five stories that we're watching today. 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
11: Okay, quick cleanup. John Kruk is very much alive. I was confused with Darren Dalton of the 1993 yeah. Phillies.
14: Darren's gone.
11: Well, there was a few guys from that team gone. John Vukovich. The manager, anyway, David West, they've all passed. Now, as far as the clip I was talking about in the story, this was a San Francisco Giants game where this lady is bringing all this food, and she's got the daughter in there, this carrier, and the dude's just sitting there, and she's bringing the food, and then he gets a plate of like food, and he starts eating. She's carrying all the food and still got the baby sitting next to him. And so that's where the story starts, and it picks up in the broadcast. Go.
15: I think she's an Olympic champion.
11: Yeah.
16: Holy smokes, Mike. Look at this.
15: Well, if there's ever a true definition of a multitasking mother, that is the deal there.
16: Oh, my goodness.
15: I think she's a...
11: Yeah, so it goes on for a little ways, and they poke fun at the guy
15: Mom
11: a little bit.
15: Of the year
16: Oh, my goodness. Are you kidding me?
15: Gamer babes.
16: She'll be the last one to eat, too.
15: Hey, my burger's cold.
16: My fries. What are you doing? How long did it take you?
11: Yeah, they're like saying he was like, hey, did you get the ketchup?
16: She just said to that lady, I'm going to smack him right in the nose.
11: Yeah. And so they're just, you know, drawing conclusions.
14: Mocking
11: they're just having
14: this guy, yeah.
11: They're having fun in the booth, basically. Yeah. But there are people online that then go and trash this guy.
14: Golly.
11: The hunk of bleep and guy deadbeat.
14: Yeah.
11: Just brutal.
13: You don't
11: right?
13: know the dynamic there.
11: And so the lady then goes online to start blasting people. People magazine picked this up. Erica Alvarez. Goes on and writes this Substack post. It says, before you decide what our marriage looks like, I'd like you to hear from the woman you're defending. Her husband's name is Ramses. Am I pronouncing that correctly?
13: Sure.
11: Okay. He's an amazing husband and even better father. A conversation the audience couldn't hear became the basis for millions of judgments about that life. Initially, we thought the broadcast was funny, but then people on the internet treated the announcer's imaginary narration as evidence of our unequal relationship. Around the fifth inning, I went to use the restroom. He offered to take their daughter off my hands. I wanted to keep her.
17: San Francisco night games are chilly, and her body heat keeps you warm in the carrier. While I was away, I texted him a photo of the food menu, and I thought, since I was passing by, I'll grab something for us. I had already had dinner. He hadn't had a full meal all day. So when I got back to the seats, I returned with brisket sandwiches and loaded fries. He moved my jacket to clear my seat, greeted us, and asked if I wanted to eat first. I told him, go ahead. Then he said, do you want me to hold those containers? And she said, no, I was fine. I want you to eat. So that was the context of everything. Quit blasting my husband. He's great. So that's that. Isn't that something?
14: Yeah.
18: At Sherman's, we're picky about furniture. Hi, Larry.
19: So you're picky, but you have hundreds of sofas on your website?
18: Ah, shopping, I see.
19: Yeah, and these things go anywhere from like $500 to $5,000. What gives?
18: Well, no matter what you choose, we chose it first.
19: So?
18: So we only sell what we would put in our own homes.
19: Even the $500 one?
18: Yep. We've been doing this a long time, you know.
19: Yeah. 50 years or so.
18: Later, Larry.
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21: News, I'm John Saucier. President Trump and House Speaker Mike Johnson getting ready to meet with some big tech leaders at the White House Tuesday. Concerns continue to grow about the potential dangers of AI. Speaker Johnson tells Fox Business these companies already have numerous measures to ensure they're corporately responsible.
22: There's product liabilities laws that apply and a labyrinth of federal regulations on all this stuff already. We do not need a moratorium. We do not need to jump in and hyper-regulate this because we'll lose the race to China. The innovation is important to continue, but we have to strike the right balance.
21: SpaceX carrying out a test flight of its Starship spacecraft, the most powerful launch vehicle ever built from its facility in Starbase, Texas.
23: 5, 4, 3, 2, 1.
21: This rocket expected to make 6 orbits around Earth before re-entering the atmosphere and splashing down in the Pacific Ocean. 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
24: 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I'm Patrick Johnson. A traffic alert for you. Drivers crossing the Murray Baker Bridge can expect lane restrictions through later today. State DOT crews performing routine bridge maintenance, reducing traffic to one lane in each direction. The lane closures are expected to remain in place until later this afternoon. We now know the names of the mother and her 2-year-old son that were killed Friday in Peoria County. The coroner identifies the victims as 20-year-old Heaven J. Wood and her son K.J. Duncan Wood. Wood died from multiple gunshot wounds, while the 2-year-old died from severe smoke inhalation after he was found inside a burning vehicle. 24-year-old Jeremiah Duncan was captured hours later and remains under medical care after suffering serious burns. The next step in the case is the filing of formal charges. Peoria County State's Attorney's Office is expected to announce those charges against Duncan. A groundbreaking ceremony was held Friday for Peoria Heights' new water filtration plant. The plant is the largest public works project in the history of the Heights. Peoria Heights Mayor Matt Wigginton telling 25 News the plant is a game changer.
25: 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It's now time to live up to our own example and create our own change. So we're building a stronger future in Peoria Heights.
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27: 25 News First Alert forecast features plenty of sunshine and comfortable fall weather for the second half of our Monday. After a chilly start to the morning, temperatures will top out right on par with where they should be at for this time of the calendar year, with highs in the mid, even into the upper 70s. If you're enjoying the trend, much more of the same can be expected as far as temperatures do go for Tuesday and Wednesday. However, the bigger picture for the late week will be rain chances returning for Thursday and Friday. I'm 25 News First Alert meteorologist Balance Lavari for WMBD Radio.
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7: Hey folks, Greg Batten here. I'm down at, and very noisy, which is good. 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

0: guys are in this world probably. They're otherworldly. Get down here and see this. Then you can also go to breakout sessions with FBI people, cybersecurity folks, who will tell you the latest threats that we're dealing with and how to deal with it. You don't have to be in this industry necessarily. If you're just interested, it's free. If you want details, go to pearltechnology.com. You'll see some info about it. But we're here till 5 o'clock at the Peoria Riverfront Museum. I'm Greg Batten. I'll check back in just a little bit.
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0: Well, that did exactly what it's supposed to do. It put a smile on three guys' faces.
1: Yeah.
0: That is for sure. Hopefully it made you smile, too.
1: Wait till you hear the one we got coming in 3 or 4 weeks. It'll be great.
0: Well, I saw one over the weekend we haven't done yet. Oh, my gosh.
1: Yeah.
0: I'll share it with you, David.
1: All right.
0: For future. Yeah. All right. The five stories we're watching today. Much more coming up.
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0: The Markley, Van Camp, and Robbins Show. Jamie Markley, David Van Camp, Scott Robbins, and the five stories we're watching today.
14: One, two, three, four, five.
15: Now I'm going monkey buttons over. Apologize for that, fellas. All right, number five.
16: God, I thought I did it.
15: Nope.
16: I did.
15: I did it. Having some audio issues. I had a screen open and I was clicking around and all of a sudden
16: I hear that.
15: And I'm like, who's playing that? Oh, it's me.
16: It's you.
15: Dummy. Number five, Bill Gates warning that artificial intelligence could cause 1 billion deaths if left unchecked in the latest push to regulate AI. 1 billion deaths. 1 billion people could die because of artificial intelligence.
16: Wow, man.
15: Wow. Number four, Morgan Stanley is establishing a new hub in Dallas now with nearly $700 million in capital investment, creating 3,800 jobs. Also on the jobs front, number three, President Trump unveiling plans for a massive steel plant in Iowa that the White House says will be the largest in American history, promises to bring about 1,700 permanent jobs to the state. Number two, five men arrested yesterday near RAF Fairford, a UK airbase used by U.S. forces. They were being held on suspicion of preparing a terrorist act involving a suspected van bomb plot. They're out on bail, though. A local farmer just happened to spot them and called the cops before anything happened.
0: Out on bail.
15: Yes.
17: We had them under investigation. They were looking to do big damage to our fort. And working with the British worked out great.
18: Were they migrants?
17: It may have been Scotland Yard. I don't know. We worked with a lot of them. We had them under view for a long time, and we got them.
0: Yeah, one of these people.
15: Scotland Yard, Irish Spring. I don't know. One of those.
0: Yeah. All good.
15: Number one, oil exports from the Persian Gulf are almost back to pre-war levels. Iranian exports have hit zero. An interesting little addendum to this. One of the ways they've been able to get this ghost network out is through the U.S. military and shipping companies having basically like taxis take oil off of one boat, put it on another boat, and just sort of leapfrog around the Strait of Hormuz. It's incredible. When the books are written about what actually happened, it's going to be unbelievable. And those are the top five stories that we're watching today, Scott.
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0: Some other stories out there. We're not going to spend any time on the Video Music Awards, are we?
15: Ugh. I had no idea it was on.
0: What do you say?
1: Well, did you see the opening number?
0: It was on the TV. I was at a friend's house. They had the game on, and then they still had that on, so I got to see like 2 minutes before somebody turned it off to something else. It was Madonna.
1: Right, just doing the same tired act. Let's shock people. Let's have people and models in bathrooms dry humping each other.
0: Yeah.
1: You know, that's part of the fun. And,
0: yes.
1: You know, laser beams coming out of your crotch.
0: Yeah.
1: I mean, you know, besides that, well, it's a generic-y sounding dance tracky, you know, 4/4 time, hit the clubs type song. That
0: the
1: should
0: one,
1: be 3 minutes and 7 minutes, yeah.
0: That you would have played for years on Top 40 Radio.
1: Probably, yes.
0: Yes.
1: But it's the same sound. It's the exact same sound.
0: But she Didn't she win like Artist of the Year or something?
1: Yeah, and I, for some reason, they don't show videos anymore.
0: So, okay. I was alerted to this, that People Magazine ran this article, how great she was, as good as ever, whatever. And I'm like, no way. And I just see part of it. But then I see the comments section.
1: Yeah.
0: And the comments are like, it was embarrassing.
1: Yeah.
0: You're 68.
1: Yeah.
0: Now that's People Magazine, like women going, listen, this is tired.
1: And you're
0: but right. It's like the writers are trying to convince everyone how she slayed.
1: And Sabrina Carpenter comes out, who's like the kind of new Madonna-esque looking
0: Madonna
1: person.
0: Does this all the time. It's like yeah. Whoever's young and hot, you just try to lean yeah. into that for some sort of credibility. And
1: Charlie XYZ or XKX or X something or other
0: CX.
1: Is also out there.
0: Yes.
1: You know, and they're all writhing around and hip thrusting, and it's like, okay, this yeah. this is so tired.
0: So I guess we will talk about it after all. There you go.
1: We just did.
0: Yes, yeah. That's what I'm saying. All right, couple of news updates, and what's your story straight ahead?
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19: Fox News, I'm Paul Stevens. Five suspects arrested over the weekend in connection with an alleged terror plot near a British airbase used by the U.S. to battle Iran.
20: Counterterrorism police are leading this investigation. No motive has been released just yet. The five men who were arrested have been released on bail, but this investigation is very much underway still, and they still need to be in the area.
19: Fox's Stephanie Bennett in Fairford, England. SpaceX sending its giant launch vehicle into orbit for the first time today.
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21: SpaceX's Starship makes it to Earth orbit for the very first time. The giant capsule has been the subject of a number of test flights to prove the Elon Musk company's designs for a transport ship that will bring Americans back to the moon and then on to Mars.
19: And that's Fox's Eben Brown. 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
23: WMBD Radio Local News, I'm Patrick Johnson. Two Catholic churches will soon unite as the Blessed Fulton Sheen Parish. 35 News reports the St. Mary Parish in El Paso, where Sheen was baptized, and the St. John Parish in Benson will officially be established on Sheen's feast day, which is December 9th. The church buildings will retain their names while continuing to carry the history, traditions, and memories of the generations of Catholics who have worshipped there. Together, the two communities will become one parish under the patronage of Blessed Fulton Sheen. The victims in a deadly domestic incident in Peoria County have been ID'd. 20-year-old Heaven Wood was found shot to death Friday inside a home near Yorkshire Drive. Her 2-year-old son, KJ Duncan Wood, was found dead inside a burning vehicle nearby. Authorities later arrested 24-year-old Jeremiah Duncan. The investigation into the deadly domestic incident continues. Governor J.B. Pritzker says he does not support putting a hold on new data centers in Illinois. Even as questions continue about their impact on the state's power grid, Pritzker says lawmakers are instead working on legislation that would put new requirements on the facilities.
24: We're not saying absolutely positively no everywhere in the state if there are data center locations that where they want them.
23: Pritzker says he expects lawmakers to take up the proposed Power Act after the November midterms. More news in 30 minutes or as it breaks, and always at WMBDRadio.com.
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26: 25 News First Alert forecast features plenty of sunshine and comfortable fall weather for the second half of our Monday.
2: After a chilly start to the morning, temperatures will top out right on par with where they should be at for this time of the calendar year, with highs in the mid, even into the upper 70s. If you're enjoying the trend, much more of the same can be expected as far as temperatures do go for Tuesday and Wednesday. However, the bigger picture for the late week will be rain chances returning for Thursday and Friday. I'm 25 News First Alert meteorologist Valent Solavari for WMBD Radio.
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0: The Markley Van Camp and Robbins Show. Jamie Markley, David Van Camp, Scott Robbins. Heard about this story over the weekend. Immigration and Customs Enforcement, known as ICE. Officers around the country were told earlier this weekend to cease arrests on all non-criminals, meaning they're here illegally, but if they haven't committed any other crimes, don't arrest them.
1: Mm-hmm. Well, they did commit a crime.
0: They're saying besides that crime.
1: Oh, besides that crime. Okay, yeah. Overlook that crime.
0: Yes.
1: Okay, got it.
0: Cease arrest.
1: All right. Is that real?
0: Yeah. Okay. Other agencies picked it up. Daily Wire had it first. Jenny Tarr was on the story, and she talked about it.
6: So several ICE officers contacted us and said that they were told to stop making arrests of non-criminal illegal immigrants. What this means is that they would not arrest illegal immigrants who lack any criminal convictions or charges. What it also meant and what they were told is to stop making arrests of what are known as collaterals. So let's say they're going after a target who is a criminal and maybe they're pulling them over in a car and there happen to be other illegal immigrants in the car. They were told to leave those illegal immigrants alone unless they're criminals and to just take into custody that one target. Now, the Department of Homeland Security later responded to our reporting and they said it was false and then said that no one is off the table when it comes to making arrests and deportations. They also confirmed that there is an ongoing nationwide operation to target criminals. Fox News and CBS also later reported that ICE officers were given these verbal orders to stop making arrests of non-criminals, but it may have been the result of a massive miscommunication within the Department of Homeland Security. And DHS also now appears to be backtracking, as some of our sources say they've now been given new verbal orders to go back to arresting criminals and non-criminals.
0: Okay. So what do you make of that so far?
8: I mean, I don't know what to make of it, honestly.
1: Oh, yeah.
8: Because it's like, okay, so you have a few ICE employees contacting her to say that this happened. Mm-hmm. Then they're saying, well, no, it's false. And yes, there was a miscommunication. And so I don't know how widespread it was.
0: Yeah.
8: How many people actually got it? Because I know she said multiple, but that could mean four.
0: Yes.
8: And is that really representative of what every ICE officer was told?
0: You don't know. But boy, how can that be just a misunderstanding in the communication when it's more than one? Yeah. I'm just telling you what it sounds like to me.
1: I know.
0: It sounds to me like, okay, we got the midterms coming up. Mm-hmm. This is going to be used against us if you take, you know, whoever, this woman who just got caught up in this and she's been here illegally for 15 years, but outside of that has been an upstanding citizen. Now she's caught up in this thing, and that's going to be used in media. we want to stay away from that. Right. I could see that happening.
1: Yeah, but do you think you can write that ship in this little amount of time? I mean, isn't the
0: It's
1: notion-
0: not writing a ship. It's avoiding any other stories that could just pop up.
1: Yeah. Okay, but I don't think it changes anyone's mind at this point.
8: I would push back on that a little bit, Scott, because I think, one, people's memories are very, very short.
0: Mm-hmm.
8: What always matters most, especially when it comes to immigration enforcement, when you look at media and the left, is not successes. It's whatever the crisis is of today.
0: Yep.
8: So that's it. So if there's, you know, like what happened in Austin, there's guys involved in a car chase, police box him in, they fire into the car, they shoot him, then they arrest him, process him, and take him into custody. And, you know, you have the totally organic, not funded and organized demonstrations out there. And then I think there was enough pushback that story disappeared so quickly. That story disappeared way quicker than I thought it would.
0: Yep.
8: Even, like, locally.
1: Well, I think the branding has gone on so long that, I mean, to change public opinion or you sway public opinion one way or another.
0: You're not trying to change it. I think you're trying to mitigate the damage before people go out and vote.
1: Okay, right. Well.
8: Because ICE is not going to be top of mind unless media makes it happen.
1: Well, every time by in the world when you've got a Democrat running against a Republican. Yeah. I mean, you know, I don't know. I could be wrong. Who knows? I've never been wrong before in my life, so this would be the first.
0: Yeah, of course.
1: Yeah.
0: So then the follow-up was, okay, what's the mood of the ICE officers? Because if they were really told, hey, stand down on this stuff, and then they get the order again, no, you're free to do it. What exactly is going on there, Jenny?
6: So these officers were very frustrated, one, because they feel like this is another way to tie their hands, something that they experienced a lot under the Biden administration. And these kinds of directives were very similar to what Secretary Mayorkas told them during that time to stop making arrests of non-criminals and to solely go after hardened criminals. So they felt like they were just backtracking. Now, officers were also frustrated with the fact that this would maybe drive down arrest numbers and that it would make it so that the mass deportation campaign wasn't really about mass deportations anymore.
0: So take that for what it's worth.
7: The border is secure.
0: Any comparison to Mayorkas is not good.
8: I know. I was going to say, nobody play that clip for Mark Wayne Mullen, Secretary of DHS, because he will punch a hole through the wall.
0: Yeah. Oh, my gosh. Yeah. So we'll see if there's any more to this.
1: Yeah.
0: But I think they're going to say, yeah, big misunderstanding there. But notice how they didn't put that out in writing.
8: Right.
0: Because if the writing is leaked, then there's no way to go back and say, misunderstanding.
8: Right.
0: You can't do it.
1: Nope.
0: The verbal, you can always go with the, it's just a little misunderstanding there. So we'll see. All right. It's that time. We do it a couple of times a day. Go around the table. It may not be the biggest story out there, but it caught your attention. David, today, what's your story?
8: All right. This is a just bonkers story, and I feel so bad for this lady in Seattle. Her name is Diana Gonzalez. She was walking to a 7-Eleven in downtown Seattle to get a drink during her work break. It's the middle of the afternoon, a few days ago. And out of nowhere, this other lady threw trash at her and started yelling racial slurs at her. And she talked to the ABC affiliate about what happened next, and it's shocking.
0: Okay, roll it.
9: She's like, inferior race, you're an inferior race. And almost instantly, we go to the side of each other. And then that's when she bites my forehead. Like, I could feel her biting me. Like, I didn't cry the whole time until they showed me, and I was just like, oh my god, because it looks like a zombie bite, like in a movie that you would see. I did ask, like, what does she do with my skin, and they said she spit it out, and now it's in a grate. It's so weird. I can't believe she bit a piece of my face off.
8: Homeless person just bites a lady's face off.
1: My god.
0: Robbins, as many times as you have said biting the face, biting your own face, biting someone else's face,
1: that's
0: one that actually happened. Oof.
8: Yeah, Camelia Chadley is the suspect. She just, like, walked away from the scene, but was later arrested, and I'm sure that the mayor will put her on some sort of task force for, you know, homeless face-biting equity.
0: I guess. And she told the woman she bit she's an inferior race?
8: Yes.
0: What are the races of these people?
8: I don't know. Well, I think Diana Gonzalez appeared to me to be Hispanic, but I don't know Camelia Chadley, though.
0: Oh, boy. Yeah, that's the thing.
1: You got to stop the face biting in its tracks. You got that needs to be stopped immediately. Can't have it.
0: I think all Americans can agree the face biting is like a step too far.
1: Bad. Holy smokes, man.
0: I mean, you bite the arm, it's bad. Now, a finger's worse to me.
1: But face biting?
0: But face, that's next level.
1: That's not allowed.
0: Insanity.
1: Yeah.
0: Oh, boy.
1: Wow.
0: All right, Scotty, what do you got for your story?
1: My story's out of Florida today. An Airbnb renter heard some ruckus in the home he was renting. Sure enough, he was in the middle of a home invasion. Instead of calling 911, instead of going boo and trying to scare him off, he decided, hey, I got a concealed carry thing. I got a gun here. He walked in and said, get out of my house. They looked at him and said, no. He boom, boom, shot them both.
0: Yep.
1: And one of them is in serious condition, but expected to make it. The other one, without many life-threatening injuries at all, but both of them shot. And, by the way, there are a bunch of people saying, that shouldn't happen. No guns. Hey, they got a law, stand your ground law in Florida. That's exactly what it means, and that's exactly what it's for.
0: I'm guessing the people are like, how'd that go?
1: I don't understand why you got killers.
0: Yeah. But they haven't had their home invaded.
1: No they have not.
8: No, that sounds, that sounds like an important lesson was taught.
1: Yes, I agree.
8: To those individuals who were shot.
0: Yeah. Lucky to be alive, honestly.
1: Yeah, you were in the house. Guy shows up with a gun. He warns you. You stand there. And you're going to get killed. Yeah.
0: Yes.
1: Or at least hurt. Yes.
0: For my story, some say, maybe at times we've gone too far making fun of guys that have cried.
10: This is vindication for a lot of people.
0: I like to think we only make fun when it's really unwarranted.
1: Yeah.
0: Or it's making it up. Van Jones, or...
10: But you guys won.
0: Kinzinger.
10: You guys helped. Democracies
0: like that
10: are not defined by our bad days.
0: Yeah, I
10: we're
0: know,
10: defined
0: yeah.
10: by
11: crying. Adam Kinzinger, he's a super crier. I never saw the guy not cry. He's always crying.
0: But I got to tell you, there was some guy that cried over the weekend that I think it's warranted. It's understandable. I think a lot of us would cry in this situation. Even my buddy Brady, who laughs at every time we do the Kinzinger thing, would admit that. Oh my goodness! If this happened to you, you'd probably cry. And this was Justin Verlander retiring after an incredible career. And, I'll just play you. It's a visual thing, but you'll understand what happened.
12: He is not going to the mound. He's going to get Justin Verlander's daughter, Genevieve.
0: So the manager's not going to pull him out of the game. The daughter runs from the dugout out there. And you see him. He just breaks down.
1: Yeah.
0: And it's this long embrace and this hug, and then he hugs his teammates.
1: It's a great moment.
0: It really was, man.
1: Yeah.
0: I remember when Mariano Rivera retired, and his teammates come out to get him.
1: Mm-hmm.
0: It was Pettit and Jeter. And, dude, it was hard to watch that, because he was sobbing out there. This reminded me of that, but, next level, because it's his daughter.
8: Well, that, and, dude, you talk about a life well-lived. My goodness.

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0: get in your car, say, I'm going to something super important. I'm going down to Greg Batten telling me about the Pearl Technology Showcase in Cyber, Illinois, here at the Peoria Riverfront Museum. 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
0: News update, David Van Camp.
1: Ah, yes. This is where I update you on the news. Yes, of course.
0: Yes.
1: Well, I'm what being redundant today.
0: Okay.
1: All right. So that suspected attempted terrorist attack in the UK.
0: Mm-hmm.
1: A lot of people are wondering, of course, why are these guys going to be released on bail? This makes absolutely no sense. If they were planning to bomb a military installation, certainly you would be, you know, in custody for at least a week, right?
0: Well, that'd be Islamophobic. Well, you don't want to do that.
1: Well, there's speculation that I was reading out there that it actually wasn't even a bomb threat. They have credible intelligence that there is that somebody wants to do an attack. But what the speculation is they were actually fuel thieves that picked the worst possible time to be in that area. Like they had fake fuel company trucks. And so you go into a place and you're like, yeah, I'm dropping off the fuel, when in fact you're siphoning it out. And if that happens, I need to see a documentary about this caper immediately.
0: Yeah, me too. Yeah. No kidding.
1: Hey, blokes, let's go get some easy fuel. What Air Force Base? What are you talking about?
0: Don't know about that. We'll see. All right, we got to get to Nimrods. Here we go.
3: When the going gets tough.
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4: I love the poorly educated.
0: All right. Nimrods in the News, we go to Ohio. A diehard Pokemon fan, Kent Kubasta, convicted of placing an illegal GPS tracker on a delivery driver's van so he could track when and where the driver was making deliveries of Pokemon cards.
2: Oh, wow. Oh, wow.
0: And the dude's 72 years old. It's wild. He pled no contest at a pretrial hearing. $500? 72? Wow. And that's Nimrods in the News.
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10: An upbeat assessment from the commander-in-chief, Lisa Brady, Fox News. President Trump says U.S. officials have spoken to Iran through mediators today after he rejected the latest Iranian ceasefire proposal.
11: We're going to win. As far as I'm concerned, it's going to be one way or the other. It's going to go pretty quickly.
10: Also saying that when it's over, gas prices will come tumbling down. Iran's most recent proposal had a number of conditions, including ending a U.S. blockade of Iranian ports. The president also telling reporters he was surprised that five terror suspects arrested yesterday in England have been released on bail. The men, all UK nationals, were arrested on suspicion of terrorism and explosives offenses near an airbase used by the U.S. in England. Counterterrorism officials leading that investigation.
12: They are considering every possible angle. This includes if there are links to Iran, as the base is used by the U.S. Air Force in its campaign against Iran. Well, counterterror police said, quote, that this may be activity committed by proxies or individuals, either knowingly or unknowingly working on behalf of a foreign state.
10: Fox's Stephanie Bennett. Iran has said bases used to attack it are legitimate targets, but the Iranian embassy in London is condemning any claims of possible involvement. President Trump taking questions during an announcement about a $15 billion investment planned by Mesabi Metallics to build the largest ever U.S. steel plant in Iowa.
11: The project is expected to create up to 6,000 new construction jobs, nearly 2,000 manufacturing and mining jobs, and add another $95 billion to the U.S. economy.
10: Among those joining him in the Oval Office, Republican Ashley Hinson is in a closely watched Senate race against Democrat Josh Turek, with polls showing a tight race. Stocks finish lower. The Dow down 346 at the bell. 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
13: WMBD Radio Local News. I'm Patrick Johnson. We now know the identity of the suspect and the victims in Friday's brutal murder of a mother and her toddler. More with Stace Keen.
14: According to the Peoria County Coroner's Office, 20-year-old Heaven J. Wood and her 2-year-old son, K.J. Duncan Wood, were both killed Friday morning in what officials are calling an act of domestic violence. Officials say Wood suffered several gunshot wounds and is believed to have died instantly. The toddler was found inside a burning vehicle. Officials say he passed away from severe smoke inhalation. 24-year-old Jeremiah Duncan was arrested several hours later. Footage posted on several social media sites shows the suspect being confronted by authorities before attempting to flee. He was quickly captured and is being held at an undisclosed medical facility pending charges. In the WMBD Radio Local Newsroom, I'm Stace Keen.
13: A Peoria man reported missing last week has been found safe. Police say 39-year-old John Ogden has been located and is doing well. Ogden was reported missing on September 24th after being last seen 3 days earlier. He was last spotted on the 21st on Northeast Glen Oak. Police have not said where he was found. A McLean County man jailed for allegedly making death threats against county employees. Deputies say 37-year-old Joshua Slaughter had multiple weapons despite having his firearm identification card revoked. More news in 30 minutes or as it breaks, and always at WMBDRadio.com.
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16: The 25 News First Alert Forecast. We're looking for partly cloudy to mostly clear skies out there here today. and we should be more on the drier side. Moving forward, we'll see some mild temperatures into tomorrow. A little bit cooler on Wednesday as we do have a rain chance coming on in, but most showers look to stay just to the north and west of Peoria. So mostly dry on Wednesday. More rain chances, though, do take over into Thursday and Friday. I'm 25 News First Alert Meteorologist Austin Feig for WMBD Radio.
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18: I-74 heading westbound is still on the brakes from Main Street in East Peoria to the Murray Baker Bridge. They continue the bridge inspections in the right lane. Now, that's expected to be picked up at 3 or 3:30, so we'll let you know. But again, still a delay. A lot of traffic getting off using the Bob Michael Bridge. Forget about the Cedar Street Bridge. That's closed. And there's striping work in Bartonville. That was reported today at Garfield and Airport Road. 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
26: Everybody get up in this dance right now. 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Come on, everybody, get on your feet. Let's do this.
27: Such a night. 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Sweet confusion. Under the moonlight.
0: Good afternoon, Peoria.
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0: 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Got to steal away. My name is John Malone. Good to be with you this afternoon. We just got a couple hours here. I'm kind of being a space holder here for a couple hours because we've got Chicago Bears pregame coming up at 5 o'clock this afternoon as the Bears play on Monday Night Football. That's right. So 5 o'clock, and then we'll get you into to Bears versus Eagles. With a 7:15 kick, as you hear it all right here on 1470 100.3 WMBD. Text line is open, as it always is, whenever I am in. 79489 is the text line. 79489. What shall we get into? First of all, I hope you had a great weekend. I had a magnificent weekend, in fact. Some very interesting stuff I did. I talked about this briefly on the show on Friday when I was here. And I'm from, if anybody's been listening for any amount of time when I filled in, I make no bones about the fact that my hometown is the beautiful city of Canton, to the west of us over in Fulton County, born and raised. Little giant, and if you will, and lived there proudly, born at Graham Hospital, and always have been proud of that fact. In Canton, every year they have at the Canton Area Heritage Museum. We talked to Kevin Stevenson from the museum on the show on Friday. They do a cemetery walk on the last, usually it's the last Saturday of September, and this year was no different. And they usually spotlight some historical figures, and there was some interesting people that were spotlighted, of course, in the world of athletics. Ethan Blackaby from Canton baseball, Major League Baseball player, Dave Downey, the great Dave Downey from Illinois basketball fame, and plenty others. One of the honorees this year was my late uncle. I never met, obviously. He died in March of 1951, shot down in the Korean War. And I just wanted to do a quick shout out before we finish, because it was a very moving experience that I sat on Saturday and listened. You know, it's something when you listen to someone that is a hero and a relative that you never met but have heard so much about, and hear that person discussed from a completely different perspective. And I wanted to do just a quick thank you to a dear friend, old friend, actually former teacher of mine, Bill Leitze. I actually had Bill Leitze in high school as a teacher for composition. I was on the Pennant newspaper staff for 2 years with Bill, and I will be totally honest. I had not seen nor spoken with Bill Leitze since at least 30 years. And I saw him for the first time on Saturday, and it was his job to portray Thomas Malone, and told the story of how he had flown in. In Korea, 1951, there were some Marines that were trapped, and he was Air Force, and he flew a rescue mission, a couple of different rescue missions, against the advice and judgment of his superiors, that saying, you know, basically what you're doing here is you're flying a suicide mission in, and the first one successful, and then in March of 51, another attempted rescue of some soldiers that were isolated from their units. And the plane in which he was piloting was hit by enemy fire from the ground. This was in Korea. And he did he had an engine on fire with on one of the sides. And he instantly, to keep the plane afloat, to allow crew members time to escape. And eventually his intention was to shoot out and escape as well, but jerked the plane upward, you know, to gain some altitude, despite the fact that the plane was mortally damaged, and allowed five fellow crew members time to parachute out
1: to safety. And as he was getting ready to shoot out himself, when you jerk that plane backward, the fuel runs right back into the engine. This was according to Bill Lightsey, who's a Vietnam veteran, he'd been through, and that's why I was moving to listen to all this, because he could relate and knew, he'd been in those kinds of combat situations. But when the plane, the engine caught fire, not enough time for him to bail, and my Uncle Tom perished in March of 1951, and was awarded posthumously with the Distinguished Flying Star, and was buried in Arlington National Cemetery. And it was my grandmother. I heard the whole interesting, and I'd heard a lot of these stories from her when I was younger, but to hear them from a third person, it just is a real experience. And so I just want to thank Bill if you know him. I doubt he's listening, but if he is, hey Bill, thanks for doing that. But if you see him, anybody tuned in, please tell him that I mentioned him on the air today, and wanted to thank him for just such a wonderful depiction, and for everyone there who participated in that. So had to take a couple of selfish minutes to get that out on the table. It's 3:15 here at WMBD, and again the text line 79489 if you want to jump in. So this Cornell story. I knew nothing about this Cornell rape situation now that's being reopened. I have some thoughts on this, purely from the standpoint that I have a nose for scandal, and I have a nose for cover-ups, and I usually can see just base facts of a situation and can instantly see some vulnerabilities and see some problems that are on the horizon. I'll never forget when I had first learned about the Jerry Sandusky story with Penn State, and I predicted then, the very first time I ever heard that this was going to take down a college president, and sure enough, it did. And I'm seeing this again with the Cornell. We've got an Ivy League school now impacted by this. And if you have no idea what I'm talking about, this goes back to a case that took place in October of 2024, an instance where there are several students that were accused of a gang rape, and it was a drugging and a gang raping of a Cornell student who is still identified as Jane Doe. And Jane Doe has filed a lawsuit against Cornell. And some of the accusations in this lawsuit are sensational, in fact, and quite honestly, boggles the mind that this case is even alive right now. Okay, so just amazing. And I'll give you some details of this. And I saw some very graphic details in a local newspaper when I was kind of researching this over the weekend. I saw this, a former colleague of mine put this on her Facebook page, and I said, wait a minute, I don't even know what they're talking about here. And I jump in and just amazed, and more so amazed as I have peeled the layers of the onion back to see the reaction of Cornell to this case. What some of the original punishments were, what some of the original punishments were alleged to be, and what the original punishments turned out to be. Apparently, only two of the students were expelled. And it's still up for discussion what the consequences were for some of the others. They range all the way from some sides saying that there were suspensions, but no arrests. Other accusations that there were actually orders to write essays as a punishment. Write an essay explaining your remorse for committing rape. That's what I don't know how much more trivializing you can do of that, other than saying, okay, your punishment is to write the word rape 500 times on a chalkboard, right? I mean, it's fascinating. And now Cornell is putting out statements And the PR office is in full swing, and we'll tell you about it coming up. It's a 319 here at WMBD. If you haven't looked it up, look it up right now. If you don't know much about the story, Cornell University rape accusations from 2024. An investigation has been reopened. We'll talk about it on the way. Right now, though, 319 WMBD, time for traffic, and here's Ken.
18: Yeah, westbound 74 still on the brakes. Main Street East Peoria, that goes to the Murray Baker Bridge. That's the bridge inspection. Now, they are expected to pick this up by 3:30. We'll see. And this is daily work now. That won't always be westbound in that location. There could be in either direction and might switch at some point midweek. But again, it's westbound traffic affected by the bridge inspections, the right lane closure on the Murray Baker Bridge. A lot of that traffic getting off using the Bob Michael Bridge. You can't use the Cedar Street Bridge. That's closed. The other road work delay, the resurfacing work back on Route 26. And it's north of Route 116 or south of Upper Spring Bay Road, where it's slowing down both directions. Keep everyone connected online with fast, reliable performance. 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
1: WMBD. John Malone here. Happy Monday. All right, so we were talking about this. Cornell University has not publicly disclosed which specific individuals were expelled because, of course, FERPA rules, the Federal Education Right to Privacy Act, according to the civil lawsuit filed last week regarding the October 2024 sexual assault at the fraternity house there. Seven men were named. Matthew Ingles, Jonathan Newell, Winston Lee, Gilio Lopez, Diego Sarabia, Scott Norris, and Scott Kretschmar. The plaintiff's attorney stated that Cornell's internal Title IX investigation resulted in the expulsion of only two of the seven students. The remaining five received lesser administrative punishments, such as temporary suspensions, because Cornell maintains confidentiality regarding individual student disciplinary outcomes. The school has refused to confirm which specific names belong to the two expelled students. Now, real quick here, there is a story I saw in the New York Post online today where Cornell University has publicly blasted, and I'm not sure this is not the best approach to go through this. Cornell University publicly blasted the victim as irresponsible for suggesting that it let the accused off just by having them write a punishment essay. The beleaguered Ivy League institution did not deny it ordered the seven accused young men to pen essays after the alleged horrific incident, but claimed there were other consequences, too. Now, of all of the journalistic establishments, hats off, by the way, to the editorial board of the Cornell newspaper. This is the campus school newspaper that has spoken out on this and is asking some very, very interesting questions. For example, if Cornell follows the law, then we should have access to a public deposition issued from the school. The Title IX investigation opened in January 2025 and how it was concluded. I mean, you can X out names. We just want to see procedure here. Why were these men allowed to pursue their education in a secure and nourishing environment? And she was not. Why was she not informed of the outcome of her own Title IX investigation? Who benefited from the 23 months of elapsed time when the public knew nothing? Cornell wrote that the suspensions of the men were issued to protect the immediate physical health and safety of the students. The Faculty Senate, voting 80-16 in November 2025, held that interim suspensions should cease when the risk of harm ceases. For the men to be back on campus, either the danger passed at some identifiable moment, and thus this community is owed an account of what changed, or it did not, and the suspensions were lifted anyway, Cornell has explained neither. Can you believe that? Am I reading this correct, that the Faculty Senate at Cornell voted 80-16 to cease the interim suspensions? Now, I have been, a full disclosure, a member of two separate faculty governing boards in my lifetime, and I will tell you that common sense sometimes is not in abundance, but my goodness, and you see how this has been handled. I'm going to jump into this a little bit more after 3:30 because it warrants some attention, that Cornell has basically turn this over to their university relations office And they actually put out a statement today. And when I read the statement, I'm like, okay, I have actually been through meetings before. And I can predict to you the hand-wringing and the angst that probably went into composing this word salad that you will hear after 3:30 today. But if you just joined us again, we are talking about another Ivy League institution under fire with a lawsuit filed today over seven students accused of, and no one is guilty until presumed such. I mean, there's an assumption of innocence until proven guilty here. But the fact that this has lingered for and warranted enough involvement in a rape that there's punishment, and the punishment did not mean all seven being expelled, boggles the mind. And you'll see the twists and turns and just twisted logic that Cornell is putting out. And all I can tell you right now, having the nose for scandal that I do from years and years of being around these kinds of things, the president of Cornell is probably toast at this point and doesn't even know it. And we'll digress and get into that in just a few. You can stream us at WMBDRadio.com and listen to us anywhere on the globe, or tell your smart speaker to play WMBD Radio. 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
11: Fox News, I'm John Saucier. President Trump taking questions on this Monday in the Oval Office was asked about the status of the conflict with Iran. Mr. Trump says the United States is already speaking with mediators.
12: We're going to win. As far as I'm concerned, it's going to be one way or the other. It's going to go pretty quickly.
11: Iran reportedly said they're open to diplomacy, but they're also ready to confront any new attacks from the United States, even if it means a, quote, apocalyptic war. Republicans, meanwhile, campaigning on tax cuts on tips, Social Security, and overtime in the One Big Beautiful Bill this November. On the Senate floor, Majority Leader John Thune urges small business owners to keep the GOP in power.
13: An entire generation of American small business owners, entrepreneurs, and innovators will have a better environment in which to pursue their American dream.
11: Democrats say they plan to address high cost of living. According to a Fox News poll, 55% of registered voters say they trust Democrats to handle inflation. 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
14: WMBD Radio Local News, I'm Patrick Johnson. A traffic alert for you. Drivers crossing the Murray-Baker Bridge can expect lane restrictions through later today. State DOT crews performing routine bridge maintenance, reducing traffic to one lane in each direction. The lane closures are expected to remain in place until later this afternoon. We now know the names of the mother and her two-year-old son that were killed Friday in Peoria County. The coroner identifies the victims as 20-year-old Heaven J. Wood and her son K.J. Duncan Wood. Wood died from multiple gunshot wounds, while the two-year-old died from severe smoke inhalation after he was found inside a burning vehicle. 24-year-old Jeremiah Duncan was captured hours later and remains under medical care after suffering serious burns. The next step in the case is the filing of formal charges. Peoria County State's Attorney's Office is expected to announce those charges against Duncan. A groundbreaking ceremony was held Friday for Peoria Heights' new water filtration plant. The plant is the largest public works project in the history of the Heights. Peoria Heights Mayor Matt Wigginton telling 25 News the plant is a game changer.
15: We've heard complaints for years. We've kind of stood on the backs of achievements made generations ago. It's now time to live up to our own example and create our own change. So we're building a stronger future in Peoria Heights.
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17: The 25 News First Alert Forecast. We're looking for partly cloudy to mostly clear skies out there here today.
0: and we should be more on the drier side. Moving forward, we'll see some mild temperatures into tomorrow. A little bit cooler on Wednesday as we do have a rain chance coming on in, but most showers look to stay just to the north and west of Peoria. So mostly dry on Wednesday. More rain chances, though, do take over into Thursday and Friday. I'm 25 News First Alert Meteorologist Austin Feig for WMBD Radio.
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18: Westbound 74 is still on the brakes from Main Street in East Peoria to the Murray Baker Bridge. Some traffic getting off on the flyover ramp. And that's heavy on the Bob Michael Bridge. The Cedar Street Bridge is closed. Now, that bridge inspections is scheduled to get picked up at 3:30. By the way, the ramp from West Washington to westbound 74, that ramp that's been closed since July 13th, that's back open. It was reopened at some point over the weekend. Cold and flu season's coming. 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
21: The major averages kicking off the new trading week lower, led by tech stocks as oil prices and treasury yields moved higher after President Trump rejected an Iranian truce proposal. The Middle East conflict is keeping markets on edge. Oil prices spiked, with West Texas Intermediate crude trading over $93 a barrel. AI stocks struggled, with chipmakers leading the charge as investors opt to ditch riskier assets. Tech was the worst performing S&P 500 sector, while healthcare gained. The Magnificent Seven big cap tech stocks were mostly lower, led by Meta and Tesla. The Dow winners, Nvidia, Amgen, and Sherwin-Williams. The Dow decliners, Goldman Sachs, Boeing, and JP Morgan Chase. The Dow down 347 points, the Nasdaq lower by 248, S&P 500 lower by 60. That's your Fox Business Report. I'm Hillary Barsky, invested in you.
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1: 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John Malone here. Talking about this Cornell case, and I don't want to belabor the point, just one more segment, because the details When you hear this case and realize, okay, there were a total of seven accused in this potential or alleged rape, and two expelled, and five forced to write essays apologizing for their action, and that's being denied, by the way, but we'll get into that here in just a second. This was from New York Post Online. This happened in October of 2024. I honestly, Cornell must have done a pretty good job of keeping this under the lid, because I've not heard of it, but I'd not gone out looking for it either. And I've been attuned to these kinds of things before, being on college faculty and being around and understanding that in loco parentis is what it's called, the Latin phrase where the college is the de facto parent. When students are away from home on the first time, there's special obligations to protect in loco parentis. One of the male students messaged at 1:42 a.m. in a Snapchat group, according to a screenshot that was included in the court filing, "Free P begins with a P, ends with a Y. Upstairs." One of the defendants responded, "This is crazy work," court documents alleged. Another person alleged, said, "Yep, all you got to do is you can walk in and whip it out." The elite school, again, denying the fact that they just allowed students to write apology essays. Meantime, this was a night of bar hopping. The young woman met up with one of the defendants at a Tudor-style frat house mansion, the suit says. When she declined his offer of a threesome with two frat bros, he allegedly pressured her to snort ketamine for the first time in her life, while also ingesting marijuana and a high-proof rum. I'm assuming that would be Bacardi 151. Not that I know about those kinds of things. The defendant then began engaging in sexual acts with plaintiff, all without her consent, including both oral and vaginal intercourse. When one frat brother left, another entered to take his place, the lawsuit says. Frat members began pouring lines of ketamine all over the woman's body and snorting them, according to court documents. One of them even poured a line of the powder onto his erect member and commanded the plaintiff snort it, which she did. And I'm not leaving anything out here. The graphic nature of this, because I think the story, if told and true, if alleged and proven to be true, needs to be told. The lawsuit claims that the assault continued until 5:45 that morning. The attack was reported to both campus and Ithaca, New York police about a week later, and the fraternity and seven accused students were placed on temporary suspensions. Two of them wound up being suspended expelled and told not to come back. So Cornell has today... blasting the alleged victim of a fraternity gang rape. Now, this is never going to go well. When either stay quiet or and let the courts play out. But, going into a victim blaming here as a university never works out. And I can tell you from working in higher education, just speaking out as a whole and putting out press releases and press statements usually doesn't work out very well either, unless you know you are on extremely solid ground. So that first, but blasting the alleged victim as irresponsible for suggesting that it let the accused off by just having them write a punishment essay. The beleaguered Ivy League institution did not deny it ordered the seven accused young men to pen essays after the alleged horrific incident, but claimed there were other consequences too, such as write the word rape 1,000 times on the blackboard. I'm making that part up. Cornell is firing back at claims by an alleged gang rape victim who insists her attackers only had to write the essay, and it also took a major swipe. The accuser calling her lawsuit over the alleged crime irresponsible. by suggesting there were minimal consequences for her accused frat bros. Now, here's a statement that was put out by probably the person with the most thankless job in Ithaca, New York today, a person by the name of Kyle Kimball. He is the vice president for university relations. Boy, I am thankful I don't sit at that desk on this September 28th, 2026. And here's the statement. Cornell University supports the decision of the Tompkins County District Attorney to provide an opportunity for the victim's story in the 2024 fraternity sexual assault case to be heard by a criminal grand jury. Well, if you support the decision, why didn't you support the decision 2 years ago? Where have you been since then? Why did it take a lawsuit to snuff you out of the weeds? Cornell also conducted a thorough Title IX investigation. Yeah, no comment. Which is separate from a criminal proceeding over the course of several months. During that investigation, temporary suspensions and other restrictive measures were used. This is the statement, okay, from the vice president for university relations. After investigation, this continues, and pursuant to federal law, the matter was sent to a hearing where a panel of trained faculty and staff heard evidence over multiple days. Well, you know what those you want to know what the trained multiple the trained staff consists of? I can tell you this right now. What the trained that means that each and every one of them probably sat through one of those hour-long computer slide presentations on Title IX compliance, where you just basically keep clicking the multiple-choice answers until you get the right one. And if you've been through them, you know exactly what I'm talking about. So trained faculty and staff. I mean, that's that in itself is... if it weren't so serious, a laughing matter. The complainant and respondents had the opportunity to testify and present evidence, okay? At its conclusion, the hearing panel issued a range of sanctions. This is your trained faculty and staff, a range of sanctions which included expulsions and suspensions from Cornell. None of the individuals charged were offered the opportunity to write essays as a sole consequence of their involvement. In addition, the involved fraternity chapter was closed in 2024 and remains barred from campus. Any suggestion that the university did not impose consequential punishments for those involved is false. A continuation of the false narrative that there were minimal consequences in this case is irresponsible and will make survivors feel less safe and supported and will perpetuate the underreporting of sexual assault. Kyle Kimball, vice president for university relations. I can tell you, there was probably at least 5 to 6 hour meeting in a conference room somewhere where hands were wrung and words were spun, and word salads were mixed. What can we say to minimize the public relations damage as a result of this? Oh, I know what we'll do. We'll create a task force. We'll create a task force, and then we'll put out this statement, and we'll hide behind Kyle Kimball, because that's his job as the vice president for university relations, to go out and spin a nice little story, right? And we'll hope that this will all just go away after a couple of weeks. Well, if previous scandal of this sort is any kind of indication, this is just another example to me of ivory tower hubris

0: Who snorted the ketamine? Who forced the snorting of the ketamine? Where was the line drawn here? And why would a faculty senate say, well, you know, the harm has been mitigated, so bring these kids back, right? There's only a handful of things here that could be causing all of this. Number one, they don't want to lose the students and they need revenue, but this is an Ivy League school that has a selective admissions process, so you can rule that one out. Number two, whose parents made gigantic contributions to the advancement office as a result of this? Or number three, and I don't know the answer to either of these, but the third logical question would be, what team are these five students on, and how important are they to success in the current season, right? So we'll see where this goes. I'm going to tell you, if this has the legs that I think it could have, the president of Cornell is among the walking dead and does not realize it yet. All right, it's 3:49 at WMBD, and let's get a check of traffic. Here's Ken Zerski.
1: Hey, it's back open. Westbound 74, it's been a delay since about 9 o'clock this morning. The bridge inspections, the lane closure, the backup from Main Street. Well, it's back open. They did say at 3:30 they get that picked up, so it's picked up. And everything's back to normal until tomorrow. We'll likely be back in the same spot. Those bridge inspections are scheduled for a week and a half. Eventually, they'll switch over to the east by our Peoria side and heading eastbound. But right now, westbound affected. But again, back open and back to normal on I-74. 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
9: About an hour away from Bears pregame. Monday night football against the Philadelphia Eagles. 7:15 kickoff, but we will start talking about it at 5 o'clock with the pregame right here on 1470 and 100.3 WMBD. All right, so the baseball season, regular season has ended. All of the scenarios are done and out of the way. The brackets are put together, and all I can say is the White Sox on Saturday night made the lowly Colorado Rockies look like the 1927 Yankees, and I don't understand this collapse. Now, the betting odds are now out. You know, we'll spare you the brackets. You can look those up on your own. The betting odds are out. Are you familiar with how this works? The plus system. Basically, the assumption is if you made a $100 bet, what would you make if your win came out? So, out of the 12 teams that are in playoff contention now, the biggest long shot are the Chicago White Sox. And they are at a plus, this according to BetMGM, they are at a plus 3,500. That means if I were a gambler, and I am not, and I plopped $100 down today for the White Sox to win the 2026 World Series, I would be netted a $3,500 jackpot. Number 11 is the Sox opponent tomorrow, Wednesday, and Thursday, the Houston Astros at a plus 2,500. So $2,500 bounty for a bet of $100. The Padres at number 10, they play the Cubs, I believe, in the wild card opener at a plus 2,200. The Phillies, plus 2,000. The Cubs, plus 1,700. So just a little under half of the White Sox. 17 times 2 is 34. Yeah, so the White Sox plus 35, the Cubs at 17. Boston at plus 1,500. Atlanta plus 1,500. The Cleveland Guardians at plus 1,100. Then the Yankees plus 800. Tampa Bay 750. The Brewers 550. Which is interesting because they get into the postseason and just can't do squat year after year. And then the Los Angeles Dodgers, if you bet $100, well, you'll just make 220. You'll still double your money, but you're not going to get rich over it because that is an obvious, according to the odds makers. 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
11: The midterm elections are 5 weeks from tomorrow. I'm Lisa Brady, Fox News. So President Trump is hitting the campaign trail.
12: The president will crisscross the country this week, raising money and hosting rallies for Republicans on the midterm ballot.
13: We have great people, and we're running against communists, lunatics, socialists.
12: President Trump says he plans to tout economic improvements and border security. But polls show Republicans trailing in several key races where President Trump previously won.
13: I think the polls are an anchor because I won it by so much, and it doesn't make sense that they wouldn't be right up there with me.
12: The president is urging supporters to vote as if his name is on the ballot.
11: Fox's Jared Halpern at the White House. The president taking questions after announcing what he calls the largest ever steel plant in the U.S., a $15 billion project planned by Minnesota-based Mesabi Metallics, which is owned by a company based in India. Iowa Governor Kim Reynolds thanking the president.
14: Your commitment to bringing manufacturing back to the states and really restoring American industrial dominance is the reason that this is happening. This would not be happening without your leadership.
11: She says COVID underscored how important it is to boost domestic manufacturing. Democrats argue the president's agenda is failing, and they point in part to the ongoing conflict with Iran. President Trump telling reporters today we'll win one way or the other after he rejected Iran's latest ceasefire proposal. But the two sides are still talking through mediators.
15: U.S. officials have confirmed to Fox News that President Trump is willing to give Iranian sanctions relief and release frozen funds in exchange for concrete progress on nuclear issues. There's also a level of skepticism regarding Iran's seriousness to make a deal, given that they broke the last MOU by firing on ships in the Strait of Hormuz.
11: Fox's Jeff Paul in Tel Aviv. 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
16: WMBD Radio Local News. I'm Patrick Johnson. Charges pending against a man accused of the deaths of a Peoria County woman and her two-year-old son. Deputies responded Friday to a vehicle fire in the 3500 block of Yorkshire and traced that vehicle to a nearby home. That's where 20-year-old Heaven Wood was found shot to death. Her son, two-year-old KJ Duncan Wood, was found dead inside the burning vehicle. Investigators ID 24-year-old Jeremiah Duncan as the suspect. He was arrested near Mullick Drive and Oakcrest Drive. Formal charges pending. The investigation, we're told, is ongoing. Peoria Heights is moving forward with the largest public works project in village history. Officials have broken ground on the Heights' first water filtration plant, an $8 million project designed to provide cleaner, more reliable water and protection against so-called forever chemicals. Mayor Matt Wigginton says a forgivable loan program through the Illinois EPA is helping pay for the project. He says the new plan also addresses water quality complaints residents have raised for years. Governor Pritzker says he does not plan to seek a moratorium on new data centers in Illinois. Pritzker says instead he's been waiting for state lawmakers to take up data center legislation after the November election.
17: We want significant regulation. We want to make sure that, again, that we're protecting the people who live in our state.
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19: The 25 News First Alert Forecast. We're looking for partly cloudy to mostly clear skies out there here today, and we should be more on the drier side. Moving forward, we'll see some mild temperatures into tomorrow. A little bit cooler on Wednesday as we do have a rain chance coming on in, but most showers look to stay just to the north and west of Peoria. So mostly dry on Wednesday. More rain chances, though, do take over into Thursday and Friday. I'm 25 News First Alert Meteorologist Austin Feig for WMBD Radio.
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22: Accidents now reported on Sterling over I-74, so the overpass. There's also a report of a pedestrian hit by a vehicle. That's on Knoxville at Mount Holly. That's just north of Pioneer Parkway. Back to normal on I-74 westbound, approaching the Murray Baker Bridge. The bridge inspections wrapped up around 3:30 on schedule, and they are expected back again tomorrow morning. 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

0: It is 408, 1470, 100.3 WMBD. Monday afternoon. We got Monday Night Football coming up. Bears pregame at 5. So we're out early. So is the New Republic, is that real journalism? Or is that just, that's an opinion rag? You know, everyone likes to think they're journalists these days. I have a website, so I'm a journalist. So the New Republic and if they are journalists, they need to be schooled in what journalism is and sent back. This is a headline out of New Republic today. Trump weakens Title IX rules amid Cornell gang rape investigation. Yeah, the Education Department has just weakened protection for sexual assault victims in schools. So if you read this headline, what's the first thing that comes to your mind? All right, so we've got this alleged gang rape at Cornell. So, on the occasion of an alleged gang rape 2 years ago, the investigation is reopened, a lawsuit's been filed, so perfect opportunity for President Trump to pick up the phone and call over to the Education Department and say, hey, Linda, you know, might be a good idea today to water down these Title IX rules, huh? Malcolm Ferguson, the writer of this story today, the Trump administration has moved to cripple Title IX protections against sexual assault and harassment. On the same day, New York prosecutors reopened the investigation into heinous allegations of a fraternity gang rape at Cornell University. On Monday, the Education Department rescinded a 2024 Title IX rule enacted by former President Joe Biden that required schools to move proactively on sexual assault harassment cases, calling on them to strengthen and specify the protections for campus survivors. Boy, it sure worked at Cornell, huh? Sure worked out over there. We're going to have a bunch of gang rapes now that we've rescinded this today. Oops, that happened 2 years ago at Cornell. And were these rules in effect when that happened? Rules are exactly what they are. Rules. It's like saying, cracking down on, getting rid of these gun laws amidst today's shooting someplace. It's like, well, those laws didn't work too well, did they? All right. I digress. That was, of course, now we have. And if you go in and read the story even further, they pretty much talk about the lawsuit and such and just say, you know, the timing couldn't have been worse because, they're going to water down the Title IX rules. Don't get me started on Title IX, I'm telling you. In spirit, good idea, but as you can see with Cornell, not much comes out of these things. You see these Title IX investigations take place all the time, and first of all, the people that are conducting them are not, in some cases, when you have faculty committees, and you're not dealing with trained investigators here. You're dealing with people who watched a 1 hour movie, a video, and answered multiple choice questions, and then submitted a link in order for a school to demonstrate that we have a bunch of trained responders, right? When they watched under a force for an hour a video and probably sped through it and speed read and graded papers while they were watching the video at the same time. That's been what I have seen. Anyway, I digress. At 413 at WMBD, text line 79489. That is our text line direct into the studio, 79489. I saw this today in USA Today. Oh, actually, no, this was Politico. Not everyone thinks that there's an affordability crisis. While many Americans say the cost of living is the top issue facing U.S. more than any other, President Donald Trump's MAGA base does not always agree, according to a new analysis of the Politico poll. Just 28% of voters who self-identify as part of the MAGA movement say expenses have become less affordable since Trump took office. In fact, MAGA voters are more likely to say things have gotten better rather than worse. Come on. That's a stark break from the rest of the country, including the voters who backed Kamala Harris in 2024 and those who voted for Trump but did not identify as part of the MAGA movement. So, question, and I've done a lot of academic research myself over the years. So anytime I ever see interpretations of a poll like this, I always get suspicious and demand, and I still may yet do that before the day's over, demand to see some of the raw data. You know, get under the hood and see exactly how this poll was put together. Because number one, I would like to hear what is called an operational definition of what affordability refers to, because quite frankly, a lot of this is just objective, nominal or ordinal data. It's like, are things more or less expensive? I mean, if you can say, well, you know, I think affordability is worse. Well, of course it is, because things cost more, right? I mean, you could put this on a scale and say, okay, here's what it cost a few years ago, here's what it costs now. So to just come out and say MAGA voters are more likely to say things have gotten better, are they addressing the actual data in the poll is what I would like to know. And what I would also like to know is, what is the definition of a MAGA member? I mean, either who did you vote for, or who did you vote against, or did you hold your nose and vote? I mean, what's the characteristic of the actual voter? And you see a whole breakdown with this, where they go through, and basically what they're saying is that a percentage of people that are MAGA, people think that things are more affordable than they used to be, and the people who are not say that they are less affordable than they used to be. And, of course, what is their big conclusion here? Well, the conclusion of our poll, ladies and gentlemen, is that this year will be a major challenge for Republicans in the midterm. Gee, I don't think I needed to read a poll to figure that out. You know, it always comes down to pocketbook issues. I mean, we are pocketbook voters, and we do not play the long game, if you will. And what I mean by the long game is, do you subscribe to an overall philosophy? Because economics is not some linear path that you're, okay, we're going to enact this policy, and then in X amount of months, this is what things are going to be like, right? It never works out that way. But generally speaking, you have to agree upon a philosophical approach. Now, granted, most everyday average voters, or what do we call them, low propensity voters, low information voters, whatever you want to call them, you know, just basically put their finger in their mouth and put it up in the air and see which way the wind is blowing. What's the economy look like today? Well, of course, the economy is bad because the diesel engine fuel is the hemoglobin that the world runs on, and it's at record highs right now. And I will grant you that that is a problem. And I have never been one that has been on the bandwagon thinking that this Iran thing has been a wonderful idea. I'm well on the record with that. But by and large, absent the Iran adventure, where would we be then? I mean, that's what we talk about when we say that the economy is not just some linear path that you do this, you're going to get this. There are things that get in the way and cause events to unravel. So I've always marveled at people that say, all right, well, I don't think the economy is doing good right now, so I think I'm going to vote for a Democrat this October. Or I don't think the economy is doing, I think the economy is doing better, so I may not vote for it. You know, where you make decisions on who you're voting for in the now. And granted, that's what most people do. Right? They'll make decisions on what is going on in the now rather than agree on a philosophical basis for governing. For example, is taxation too high in the state of Illinois? We pay record property taxes in Illinois, some of the highest property taxes, if not the highest per capita in the United States. And for all of the hand-wringing about gas prices being so high, and I agree they are, supporting policies absent a Strait of Hormuz bottleneck, right? Let's just assume, let's pretend the Strait of Hormuz bottleneck isn't even there. supporting policies that over the long haul will bring up the cost of fuel, such as relying on all this green energy when it's not ready. So, I mean, to me, these stupid flash polls they mean nothing to me, because they measure people's knee-jerk in the now opinions rather than measuring whether or not somebody's making thought-out decisions on overall what is the best longitudinal plan, right, that will get the country where it needs to be, cutting spending, more responsible government. In other words, what do you expect out of Washington, D.C.? Do you expect a cradle-to-grave support structure, or do you expect an opportunity to succeed? And those are two separate things. So I hesitate and cringe when I look at these polls like this and say, oh boy, the gas prices are high. Well, let's go another direction, right? There's reasons for that. And I would not say by any stretch that I would identify, and I don't know what the definition is. What is the definition of MAGA versus non-MAGA Republican voter? And granted, I tend to be much, much, much more often than not a Republican voter, but I'm not calling myself MAGA, never really have, and wouldn't. I mean, that's too, I don't know, that's too doctrinaire. That's just too adhering to, oh, that person says it's right, so it must be right. And I'm the opposite of that. All right. It's 420 at WMBD, and let's get a check of traffic now. Here's Ken.
1: And northbound Sterling, just north of the I-74 overpass, there's an accident. One car went in the median, and that is blocking the left lane. Looks like southbound traffic there on Sterling's not affected. And I-74 is back to normal now after the bridge inspections, and they'll be back again tomorrow after the morning rush hours, affecting westbound traffic there on the east Peoria side. Again, that's back open. And if you're on Route 26, that's the resurfacing work continuing between Route 116 and Spring Bay, and they're close to Route 116, just north of 116. But south of Spring Beach Road. 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
0: .3 WMBD. Happy Monday. John Malone here, and USA Today is out with their semi-annual explanation of what is daylight savings time. I always love these Q&As in USA Today where they go through with the, okay, why do we change clocks every year? When do we change clocks? Will we lose an hour or gain an hour? Well, you know the answer to that. It's going to be, wow, just about a month from now. Thursday's the 1st, right, of October. So on Sunday, November 1st, we go back to standard time. That is unless the Senate acts. The ball is in their court. The House passed the Sunshine Protection Act in a bipartisan 308-117 vote in July. And President Trump has indicated he would support signing this into law. Now, you will recall, as just another example of how the games are played in Washington, the last time that this came up, it was the House that opposed the bill, and it was the Senate who supported the bill. But as politics prevails, you know, it's very easy to go on record voting in favor of something when you know it has no chance of being passed and vice versa. But when the heat is on and you're like, okay, well, this looks like it might actually happen this time around, you see some changes in perspective. So as of right now, the Senate has no vote scheduled, and the bill remains stalled in committee. So unless lawmakers act, most Americans will once again gain an extra hour of sleep when the clocks fall back to 2 a.m. local time on November 1st. And then after that, you're driving home from work in the dark after November 1st. So that's the way things are. And of course, we've heard the arguments on both sides, kids waiting for buses at school stops, bus stops till 8:15 in the morning. It's going to be dark in December and January, and there's really no good answer to this. It's those in the north that have the most at stake. Have you seen those maps? If you can go look those up online too, you can look at Effect of Sunshine Act or Effect of Lack of Daylight Savings Time on a map and track how late it's going to be dark in some of the northern precincts. I can tell you that my nephew in Montana, northern Montana, probably wouldn't be too psyched up over that, if you will. All right. So we've got Twistery coming up. Chris Kergard is here every Monday after 4:30, and he will be here as always today with another unique story and a twist on history, particularly how it relates to Central Illinois. Of course, Chris Kergard with the Dirksen Center for Congressional Studies, and that will be coming up here in just a couple of minutes. And Monday Night Football tonight, the Bears and the Philadelphia Eagles. Pre-game getting underway in about a half hour. So we'll be out very, very soon. All right. 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
13: Fox News, I'm Tom Rigotti. President Trump hits the campaign trail this week with multiple rallies ahead of the November midterms.
16: We have great people, and we're running against communists, lunatics, socialists.
17: President Trump says he plans to tout economic improvements and border security. But polls show Republicans trailing in several key races where President Trump previously won.
13: That's Fox's Jared Halperin. Five suspects arrested this weekend in connection with an alleged terror plot near a British airbase that's being used by the U.S. to strike Iranian targets. Fox's Stephanie Bennett reports from Fairford, England.
18: A farmer was actually returning from a party when she spotted three suspicious vehicles blocking her way and multiple masked men who then fled on foot. She fears there may be more suspects out there and wants to remain anonymous.
13: The suspects have been released on bail. 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
1: WMBD Radio Local News, I'm Patrick Johnson. Two Catholic churches will soon unite as the Blessed Fulton Sheen Parish. 25 News reports the St. Mary Parish in El Paso, where Sheen was baptized, and the St. John Parish in Benson will officially be established on Sheen's feast day, which is December 9th. The church buildings will retain their names while continuing to carry the history, traditions, and memories of the generations of Catholics who have worshipped there. Together, the two communities will become one parish under the patronage of Blessed Fulton Sheen. The victims in a deadly domestic incident in Peoria County have been ID'd. 20-year-old Heaven Wood was found shot to death Friday inside a home near Yorkshire Drive. Her 2-year-old son, KJ Duncan Wood, was found dead inside a burning vehicle nearby. Authorities later arrested 24-year-old Jeremiah Duncan. The investigation into the deadly domestic incident continues. Governor J.B. Pritzker says he does not support putting a hold on new data centers in Illinois. Even as questions continue about their impact on the state's power grid, Pritzker says lawmakers are instead working on legislation that would put new requirements on the facilities.
19: We're not saying absolutely positively no everywhere in the state if there are data center locations that where they want them.
1: Pritzker says he expects lawmakers to take up the proposed Power Act after the November midterms. More news in 30 minutes or as it breaks, and always at WMBDRadio.com.
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2: The 25 News First Alert forecast. We're looking for partly cloudy to mostly clear skies out there here today, and we should be more on the drier side. Moving forward, we'll see some mild temperatures into tomorrow. A little bit cooler on Wednesday as we do have a rain chance coming on in, but most showers look to stay just to the north and west of Peoria. So mostly dry on Wednesday. More rain chances, though, do take over into Thursday and Friday. I'm 25 News First Alert meteorologist Austin Feig for WMBD Radio.
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1: An accident's now reported at Route 91 and Woodsage Road, so that's right by the Illinois Ice Center and north of the shops at Grand Prairie. An accident being cleared up on Sterling, northbound, just north of the I-74 overpass. There's a vehicle in the median, so that's blocking the left lane. 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

0: 1470, 100.3 WMBD. And it is the 4:30 block in the 4 o'clock hour on a Monday, and you know what that means. Chris Kjærgaard is here from the Dirksen Center for Congressional Studies, and it is time for Twistery. How are you doing, Chris?
1: I'm doing great, John. How are you?
0: Great. Monday, we are here. We got the show's going to be ending soon. You're the last thing on the agenda for today because we've got Chicago Bears pregame at 5 o'clock. So the Bears going to take on the Philadelphia Eagles, and I think you've got a you've got some food talk for us today, right?
1: Yeah, you might find one of these at the stadium if anybody's fortunate enough to be streaming us while they're waiting for the game to start. So, do you know that Illinois can lay claim, and not just Illinois but Central Illinois, to being the first place a modern corn dog was sold?
0: Oh, really?
1: Yes, indeed. Let's fade our way back to the early 1940s, and this takes us all around Central Illinois, because a young student at Knox College named Ed Waldmeyer Jr. comes back from a visit that he made out to Oklahoma, and he's talking to a friend of his about this. He just had a dish he's never had before out there, a hot dog baked in a cornmeal crust. Fascinated by the potential of this, but irritated by the fact that, you know, you got to wait a while because this thing has got to bake in the oven before you can have it.
0: Now, let's be honest here. Do you like corn dogs?
1: I'm not wild about them, at least not all of them.
0: As we were in the hallway, I walked out to get Chris in the hallway, and Caleb Kelch was out there with you, and you told us this, and his first attitude was, "Wow, I don't really like corn dogs." Mm-hmm. And then I was walking back. I didn't say anything, but then now that we're sitting here on the air, I hate corn dogs.
1: You know, you got to be in the right frame of mind, either a couple of beverages in, out at something, or if you're at a fair or something like that.
0: It's not like hot dogs. I don't like. I love a good Chicago style hot dog. Yeah. That's the way to go. But but you put all that grainy stuff on it, and anyway, I digress.
1: You know, I think if it's a light breading, you got some nice, some real mustard, not the cheap yellow stuff.
0: Right.
1: Good spicier mustard with it. That can be okay.
0: Okay.
1: Yeah. So anyway, he's fascinated by the potential of this and mentions the good taste, but the long wait to a pal of his back at college, a guy named Don Strand. They're just making conversation. But Don's dad is a baker. And he kind of gets a wild hair up about this idea that, there's got to be something you can do that we can make these faster. We can get a breading that'll hold on to the hot dog, and we just pop it in the fryer. And this idea festers for a couple of years. Ed doesn't think anything else of it. He goes on. He gets out of Knox. He gets into the military. He's serving down at Amarillo Air Base in Texas. And he gets a letter from his old buddy Don from college. Says, "I've been playing around with this. I figured it out. Can I send you a sack of this batter and have you try it with hot dogs down there? Go ahead and cook them up." Well, this guy's in the military in peacetime down in Texas. He doesn't have anything else better to do.
0: No.
1: So Ed Waldmeyer says, "Sure, send me the batter. I'll give it a try." He sticks it in the deep fryer down at the kitchen for the local USO down there.
0: Mm-hmm.
1: It offers him up to a couple of guys. They're a hit. He gets another bag of the batter, brings it back to the post exchange, the PX, on the base. Says, "Hey, make these up in the kitchen, see if you can sell them."
0: Well, of course it's a hit. What kind of food are they eating regularly? Right?
1: Well, corn dogs. Yeah. They're better than military chow.
0: Exactly.
1: there's your marketing strategy. Hey, so Ed calls this the Krusty Kerr. That's a terrible name, the Krusty Kerr.
0: Uh-huh.
1: Krusty doesn't make you want to eat anything, and even back in the 40s, calling something a cur was not even a friendly name for a dog.
0: No.
1: That you mangy cur, get out of here. So when he comes home and tells his wife, "Hey, honey, I got this great business idea while I was down there serving," she says, "First thing you got to do, change that awful name."
0: Good for her.
1: They workshop about a couple dozen of these, which thankfully they never shared what the other names were. They finally hit on the idea of calling them cozy dogs. They're nestled in the breading.
0: How nice.
1: And that's what shows up on the menu at the Lake Springfield Beach House in 1946 down in Springfield, and at the State Fair a couple of months later, and in Waldmeyer's front yard right after that. Eventually, they establish a true restaurant called the Coney Dog Drive-In, which is still there down in Springfield. And why does this matter to history besides, hey, you can get fair food somewhere else? It's one of the closest major draws on Route 66 when you're passing through Illinois, downstate Illinois. They make a name for themselves because this is unique. It draws in passing traffic. It's a locally owned restaurant with something most people have never seen before in the late 40s into the early 50s when Route 66 is still a going concern before the interstate highways drive it out of business as a way to get around the country.
0: Well, I'm going to have to look this up because I actually have a lot of Route 66 books. I've actually done Route 66 out to L.A. three times in my life, and there's a big fascination with me, and the route is just full. I know exactly the kind of places you're talking about, full of these kitschy-type fairs and people that are places that are known for things like this. So.
1: Yeah, and they have all the Route 66 memorabilia and everything else. Still sell it down there. You can still get an original Cozy Dog if you go down to Springfield.
0: Now, have you had an original Cozy Dog?
1: I have not. I lived down in Springfield for a year. I had other things there, but never tried the corn dogs.
0: Yeah, a corn dog, like I just said, I mean, I'm not trying to put, we're actually getting text messages here.
1: People love them. They're defending the corn dog.
0: Our text line at 79489, we're getting tips on who has the best corn dogs. And I'm not even going to go down this rabbit hole, right? Because if you mention one, you're just going to get a ton of them here. But corn dogs are something I've never, I have to honestly say, I've never, ever once had it occur to me, man, I'm kind of in the mood for a corn dog right now, right? And I'm going to go find a corn dog. I've done that with Chicago dogs, but I've never said, like, I'm going to go get some fried, cornmeal?
1: Yeah, cornmeal batter, a little bit of cornmeal, milk, sugar in there, sometimes some honey if you really want to make
0: it
1: pop.
0: What a waste of cornmeal. I mean, I love nice fish fries with cornmeal, but not corn dogs.
1: Thin batter, I'm telling you, that's what it's about.
0: Absolutely. So, laying claim to the corn dog. You know what we ought to do sometime while you're on the topic of food is tenderloins.
1: Oh, yeah. We got to trace the origin of the tenderloin in Central Illinois.
0: That's got a huge, no pun intended, the really good ones where the bun is like the hub of a big wheel, right?
1: Tiny little hat on somebody's head in a cartoon.
0: Yeah, and there's places that are renowned for that, and I know Springfield has a place, if I remember. No, I'm thinking about another Central Illinois.
1: Mm-hmm. The horseshoes.
0: Yeah.
1: Darcy's Pint down
0: That's
1: there.
0: It. That's what I was thinking about. Darcy's Pint and the horseshoe. So the horseshoe's a biggie too. With the sometimes I always had them with burgers and toast and fries. Mm-hmm. But there's people that get them with ham. They get them with chicken, and you can get them all kinds of stuff.
1: Yeah, if you want to go locale, you can have it with turkey and feel good about yourself until the cheese sauce hits the plate and your shirt.
0: Absolutely. Well, this is fascinating stuff. It's really interesting to see this kind of local things that become so big that just originated here.
1: Yeah,
0: I thought about you with this kind of story on Saturday. I talked about the beginning of the show today. There were over in my hometown in Canton. There was a cemetery walk where they tell stories of like prominent citizens that are from the area. Yeah. And his name was Claire George, I believe, was one of the topics. And he was born and raised in Canton, and wound up in Galesburg. Worked at dairies and ended up being one of the inventors of Dairy Queen.
1: Really?
0: Yeah.
1: Wow.
0: Who knew?
1: From Central Illinois.
0: Yeah, from Central Illinois.
1: That's neat.
0: Opened it in Normal, and the rest is history.
1: Oh. I hope he had a really elaborate, ornate gravestone for launching a major franchise like that.
0: Well, really pretty ordinary when you would...
1: Okay.
0: But no, I didn't... I thought, while we're talking about these pioneers, you never know that things like that can just come from the area, and the story's just never told over a long period of time.
1: Yeah, it's really odd. And by the way, the one thing I didn't mention about the history of the corn dog, because there have been lots of other sort of imitators like this that are baked. Out in Oregon, they started with something called a pronto pup, which is like a corn dog, only it's pancake batter around it instead. So really, it's more breakfast food.

0: Well, we'll see. That's all I got to say. Hey, good to see you.
1: Good to see you. All Thanks, John.
0: Chris Kergard from the Dirksen Center for Congressional Studies. Big congressional studies, corn dogs.
1: Right? Oh, you bet.
0: All right. Great stuff. All right. It's 449 at WMBD. Let's get some traffic now. Here's Ken.
2: Yeah, northbound Sterling, the left lane was blocked just past the I-74 overpass. There was a car in the median. That's now out of the median. They've moved over to the right side. Looks like both driving lanes heading northbound Sterling and the overpass are back open. Another accident being cleared up at Route 91 and Wood Sage Road. That's by the I Center. No major problems for Route 6. We're not seeing much around I-74. Northbound maybe a little tight with the merging traffic. That's it. And IDOT announcing just this afternoon that beginning tomorrow, the Route 6 southbound ramps to and from I-74 will close, and they'll stay closed through the day is what they're saying. And that's for the resurfacing. So again, southbound Route 6, both directions, I-74, those ramps are going to close tomorrow. 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
7: 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All right, Bears on the way here in just a couple of minutes. Pre-game show, 5 o'clock, of course, Monday Night Football tonight, and after tonight, the Bears will be back into weekend play Sunday at noon, where they should be, right? But we will be playing nighttime basketball, what am I thinking about? Oh, it's almost 5 o'clock. Football here tonight. What else haven't we got to today? Boy, CBS. Headline tonight, the Video Music Awards fate revealed as CBS execs reel over embarrassing show. Apparently there's high-level meetings taking place because the MTV Video Music Awards had such high expectations. I'm being facetious, and I guess drew half its audience that it had the last time around. I mean, these award shows... Are they just over? Do people enjoy watching millionaires honor and give each other plaques and trophies and all that kind of stuff like they used to? And I granted the video music, that's a whole different kind of thing. It's kind of a mini concert and show together. But I'm talking about the Oscars and the Emmys, which apparently was a disaster, the most recent one of those as well. Everything has a shelf life, as a friend tells me, and these awards, they used to be so big, like this Golden Globes, this and this Choice Award and this and that award, and just the public just collective yawn, right, as more of these unfold. All right, so we'll probably hear more about, I guess, Madonna. They were counting on the magic of Madonna. And didn't quite work out. Also today, President Trump unveiling plans for a massive steel plant in Iowa, of all places, that the White House says will be the largest in American history and promises to bring, get this, 1,750 permanent jobs to the state. So the largest steel plant in history, with a grand total of 1,750 employees. I mean, the harvester plant in Canton had, what, 3,000 or 4,000? And they were just making plows, right? So I don't understand that one at all. But anyway, we'll get more into that as the story unfolds. We've got Bears football, as I said, coming up here in just a couple of minutes, taking you all the way through the evening for the game, the postgame, and all of the hoopla that takes place associated with Bears football on the way right now. You can hear us on AM radio at 1470, FM radio at 100.3, and live everywhere on the free WMBD radio
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